0: President Trump.
1: Such respect for China, the job you've done. You're a great leader. I say it to everybody. You're a great leader. Sometimes people don't like me saying it, but I say it anyway because it's true.
2: Xi taking a different, more formal tone.
3: 双方合则两利.
2: When our two sides cooperate, both benefit, he said. When we confront each other, both suffer. China and the United States should be partners instead of rivals.
0: In Chicago, a jury deciding Boeing will have to pay just shy of $50 million in damages to the family of 24-year-old Samia Stumo, who was killed in the Ethiopian Airlines 737 MAX 8 crash in 2019. 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
4: I'm Tom Moore. Here's what else you need to know. Two dead in this afternoon's crash of a Piper Cherokee that the State Highway Patrol says had just taken off from Akron-Fulton Airport in the south end of Akron. The plane crashed into a house on Canterbury Circle in Akron. Akron Fire spokesperson Tawana Young says the investigation will be difficult, in part because this is a crowded neighborhood of houses.
5: With a neighborhood such as this where the homes are so close together, they've got, you know, a common entrance to get onto their street. We do have to be very protective of all of the residents who live here, make sure they're safe as we continue the investigation with the multiple agencies.
4: The crash site in a straight line from the main runway of Akron-Fulton Airport, about 2 miles away. Both victims were found in the plane. Nobody on the ground was injured. The house into which the plane crashed, a total loss. A good way to test the patience of a judge is to keep interrupting him. That's exactly what Chad Palmer kept doing today when he was before Wayne County Judge Timothy Van Sickle for his first court appearance after he was accused of stabbing that county sheriff and a deputy on Tuesday.
6: Mr. Palmer, be quiet. Be quiet. Mr. Palmer, you need to be quiet.
4: Palmer facing two counts each of attempted murder and felonious assault. Judge Van Sickle set a bond hearing for next week. The corner of West 3rd and West St. Clair in downtown Cleveland finally opened again about 2 months after a sinkhole opened up thanks to a water main break underneath. They had a goal of doing it just in time for the marathon this Sunday. Now your 3 News forecast.
7: Grab a warm coat for the overnight. A little chill in the air. Mainly clear skies all night long. Cleveland's low about 44. Some upper 30s for inland counties. Friday, nice day to get outside and play. No sign of rain. Mainly sunny skies all day long. A high right around, let's go 72. From the 3 News Weather Center, I'm Mark Johnson.
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15: Mobley will throw it into Harden. 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Harden will walk it into the fourth court against Jenkins. Harden out front, Mobley. Evan, 3. Bullseye! Evan Mobley has drawn the Cavs to within 2.
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18: Tim Alcorn, Jim Jones on the Cavs Audioverse. Evan Mobley striping his second 3 of the night last night, and it was huge, as was the first. And the Cavaliers beat the Pistons 117-113 in overtime. Little Caesars Arena to take a 3-2 series lead. Game 6 in Cleveland tomorrow night. I misspoke at the top of the show. Spurs Timberwolves are the second game of the doubleheader tomorrow. No NBA tonight. Spurs Timberwolves game 6 in Minnesota. Spurs lead the series 3-2. And I can't wait to hear the reception that Minnesota has for Victor Wembanyama, who somehow avoided suspension after the elbow to Naz Reid's neck. But you know what, though? I'm probably not even going to pay attention to that game because that'll be after Cavs-Pistons tomorrow night, and all we'd be focused on is whether the Cavs won or lost, and we're not going to really worry about Spurs-Timberwolves. Evan Mobley from 3. Color me surprised. No question about it. I will wear it. I'll apologize to Evan Mobley, as the texter pointed out. Definitely looking forward to the show today. Have you changed your mind on Mobley shooting threes? Seems like he immediately caught fire when you called for him to halt on shooting them. He's 13 of 30 in his last 8 games, and a lot of those were clutch threes. I will double check that. Let's see. 13 of 30 in his last 8. Let's see if that's correct. I wouldn't think that it would be wrong. 6, 7, 8, 9, 10. Oh, I've got 12 in the last 7, 8. Okay. Well, in any event, Evan Mobley's been good from 3. Since the middle of the Toronto series. He had a 2-game stretch in the Toronto series, games 3 and 4, when he was 0 for 4 and 0 for 3 from 3. Since then, 3 of 3, 3 of 7, 1 of 2, and then into the Detroit series, 2 of 5, 1 of 4, zip of 2, 1 of 4, 2 of 3. I have changed my mind. I stand corrected. I want Evan Mobley to shoot and make threes at the most opportune time. And that's what he did last night. Evan Mobley was a full service player in game five. He did it all. Now, he came a little late to the party because if you remember, three plus quarters, there wasn't a whole lot of meat on the Evan Mobley bone. And then all of a sudden, he's stuffing the stat sheet. He's blocking shots. He had been passing the ball well enough during the game, but he did a lot of his heavy lifting from midpoint of the fourth quarter through OT. And here's the thing with Evan Mobley. Was I thrilled with his performance last night? Yes, I was. Should I have been surprised by it? No. Such is the burden of being labeled or, you know, the hope for projection of unicorn. Evan Mobley has a chance to be 1-on-1. Evan Mobley has a chance to go in a Giannis trade. He's that good. Evan Mobley is a freak of nature. With his size and his length and his agility and his athleticism, he can do things out there that nobody else can do. And guess what? He's paid like it. Evan Mobley's in the middle of a contract that pays him an average of $55 million a year. So, call me greedy. I expect him to do that. I expect superstar-type numbers from a guy who's paid, on average, $55 million a season. And Mobley delivered to his paycheck last night. And I want to see it again tomorrow night. You know why? Because I don't think the Detroit Pistons have a legitimate answer for Evan Mobley, the offensive player. Who's going to check him? Especially when he's in the open floor, when he's the point center of the Cavaliers. Who's going to check him? I think Evan Mobley tomorrow night could go 25, 12, and 5 if he's on his game. 25-plus points, 12-plus rebounds, 5-plus assists, and throw in 3 blocks. Producer extraordinaire Rob Rosicki has put up on the big screen the Cleveland Browns schedule for 2026, and we will be diving into it in depth later, but keep it up, Rob. I will relay it now that we know. The 2026 Cleveland Browns schedule, Jaguars, Buccaneers, and what are the shaded games home? Is that what we're dealing with here? Game,
14: yeah, the Jaguars and Bucks are both away.
18: Yeah, there it is. Okay, so at the Jags, at the Bucks, home to the Panthers, home to the Squealers, at the Jets, home to the Ravens.
14: And that Steelers game is a Thursday night game, week 4.
18: Thursday night, week 4, Steelers at home. Then you go at the Titans week 7, at the Steelers week 8, at the Saints week 9, home to the Texans week 10 before the bye. Browns can't lose in week 11. It's a bye. Week 12, home to Fernando Mendoza. Presumably, although it could be Kirk Cousins, come on. Raiders at home. Or in Cleveland, week 12. Week 13, home to the Bengals. Week 14, home to, oh, yes, yes, yes. What do you know? What do you be? Kevin Stefanski and the Atlanta Falcons. Week 15 at the Giants and Johnny Harbaugh. Week 16 at the Ravens. Week 17, home to the Colts. And week 18 on the road against the Cincinnati Bengals.
14: And Dennis, all of those games except for that Thursday night Steelers game will be at 1 o'clock. Every single one.
18: Wow. That is incredible. that's been, that's almost, I can't remember the last time that's happened. And no overseas games, right? Obviously, no. I mean,
14: not that I'm seeing here, no. One.
18: Yeah, so nothing overseas for Cleveland. Everything at 1 o'clock except for the Thursday night game. The NFL schedule makers are looking at Cleveland like, whatever, dude. We're getting you out of the way early each Sunday. but yeah, we're going to do a deeper dive into the schedule release in the 9 o'clock hour. And so we'll be, and of course, we're obligated to play the schedule game. But the remainder of this hour, I wanted to continue to talk Cavs and then transition to Guardians, because the Guardians are, in first place, AL Central, coming off of a sweep of the Angels at Progressive Field. And so I want to talk Guardians, and then we'll get into the NFL and the Browns and the schedule release and some other house cleaning as we go. 216-578-1100. 216-578-1100. 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
18: Tomorrow afternoon, the king of iHeart Cleveland, Keith Kennedy, will be letting Sportsline out of its cage, out of its nighttime cave. And we'll have a special edition of Sportsline tomorrow afternoon from Rocket Arena. Cannot wait as we get you ready in earnest for Cavs Pistons Game 6. Cavs lead 3-2. Winner of the series faces the invincible, unbeatable New York Knicks. Robert Zicke, you're keeping an eye on everything that has to do with everything, including the NFL schedule release. Do we have a season opener for the NFL?
14: Yeah, we have a, and I don't know if everybody realizes this, but we're going to be doing a season opener on Wednesday this year. It's going to be the first time since 2012 that has gone down. Wow. It will be Wednesday night. It'll be September 9th, and it is going to be a Super Bowl rematch. It's going to be the Patriots and the Seahawks. That'll be the day before the Thursday night opener. That'll be in Melbourne, Australia. That's why they're pushing that game up a little earlier. It's going to be the Rams and Niners. Maybe we can ask Bizana for some tickets. But, NFL on Thursday night will be in Australia. The night before, they'll be playing the Super Bowl rematch stateside.
18: Yeah. I mean, and we know the NFL is going more and more global. I mean, they're chasing the dollar. I'm upset about that. I'm going to be consistent. I'm upset about that, just as I have been about MLB going global and, you know, with the games. I mean, taking a United States-based game and having openers or special games in other countries, to me, doesn't make any sense. I get in the off season if you want to do clinics and whatnot to spread your amazing product, but I just wish, and maybe that's the jingoist in me, I just wish that U.S.-based sports would keep games that count in the United States, or if there's a team based in Canada, okay, fine, Canada as well. But if you don't have a team based in a country, you shouldn't be, that country should not be hosting.
14: Well, I think the idea is that they want to have these countries have teams. If it is an NFL Europe, yeah, or if it's an NFL Pacific Rim, whatever it's going to be. And the only
18: one
14: way
18: of
14: to
18: these days,
14: the only way to generate interest in that, though, like we can have all the barnstorming tours or clinics or whatever, but they know it's an exhibition. They know they're just watching us run around in shorts and whatever and doing our thing. We got to put some stuff over there that counts, and that'll get the eyes over there. That'll get the attention. And at least that's the NFL's thinking. You know, that you got to put the stuff that matters. Now, I'm waiting to see that maybe 5-10 years from now, if we're going to be dealing with a Super Bowl in Wembley or a Super Bowl over at Tottenham Hotspur or Munich or whatever like that, because that's the next step, is to move a Super Bowl or a big game, or like a playoff game over there or something like that.
18: Yeah, I just got done bemoaning it, but it's a reality. There will be an NFL team based in either Germany or England, most likely England, with Great Britain within the next, I would say, 10 years.
14: I mean, the Eagles drafted a guy from Nigeria this year.
18: Yeah, I mean, it's a sad reality of the situation, but the NFL cannot gobble up enough cash. I mean, it's like a cash register. And so they'll be going, they'll have a team, there'll be at least one team overseas. It'll just be a hop, skip, and a jump across the pond. And I'm sure that team that's based overseas will come here and play like, you know, 4 games over 6 weeks and then go back.
14: Could you imagine, though, like if you're the London Monarchs over across the pond and you have a quarterback room that's kind of like the Browns, where you're looking for a guy off the street 3 or 4 times in the course of a year, all of a sudden you can't call Ohio State or West Virginia or anything like that. You're making a transatlantic call. Yeah. And you're now, you got to bring that guy over now across the pond, try him out. That's going to make everything a lot harder. I think that's going to be the main thing, is the travel logistics behind the whole thing.
18: Yeah, the NFL is just waiting on a reincarnation of the supersonic jet.
14: They've actually asked people about that.
18: I mean, You know, who knows? Maybe in one of the NFL laboratories, they have the transposition of humans from one spot to the other in a blink of an eye. They're probably consulting Elon Musk.
14: Gene Roddenberry.
18: Yeah. Texts that have come in. Hello, the other night on the news, I saw James Harden in an interview with Donovan Mitchell. What kind of baseball hat was he wearing? You know the answer to that, Texter. You know that that James Harden was wearing an Angels cap when the Angels were in town. I didn't get it. I didn't like it. But, you know, what are you going to do? I mean, the last thing I'm going to do is dog James Harden for his choice of lid right now. You know, if the Cavs had been eliminated, then I'd be like, oh, James, what are you doing? Supporting the Angels. But during this series, while the Cavs are still alive and James Harden is playing reasonably well, I'm not going to dog him for his baseball cap during a presser. Robbie Rowe pulls it up, Pro Football Talk, NFL monitors return of supersonic flight for potential European expansion. Wow. It's as if I read Pro Football Talk, which I did not do. But, yeah, I mean, it's not hard to read the NFL's moves, what their next moves are going to be. You know, Goodell thinks if he just snaps his fingers, everything will happen because they are the king of the sports universe. And, you know, I don't care what the footballers say. Speaking of Europe, the NFL is king. Texts come in, James Harden from L.A., hence the hat. You know what? I don't care. To me, Harden, when he was wearing the Angels cap while the Angels were playing the Guardians, you're disrespecting one of the teams in this town by doing it. Was James Harden aware that the Angels were playing the Guardians? I submit that he should have been, but he probably wasn't. But even if he was, he probably would wear it anyway. You know, because James Harden's like, whatever. I don't care about Major League Baseball. I don't care if this team's playing the Guardians. And do you expect James Harden? This was, I think, a point that Robbie Rowe made the other night. When I was hand-wringing about it, and Robbie Rowe's like, settle down. You know, is James Harden, who's a hired gun in Cleveland, is he really worried about alienating the Guardians fans because he's wearing an Angels cap?
14: I don't think so. He's a mercenary. I would be shocked if he even knew what city he was in half the time. And I'm sure he could tell you what's going on at Christie's or Diamond Men's Club, but I don't know if he's going on. No, I say that with all due respect. He had a great game, but I don't know if that's on James's radar.
18: Yeah. I'll tell you what I want to be on James Harden's radar tomorrow night. I want him to view every member of the Pistons as if they had the face of Daryl Morey. And I just want James Harden to be like, you know what? Every time I make a shot, in your eye hole, Daryl Morey. Morey got booted from the 76ers after running some junk. Remember at the outset of the playoffs, he said he wasn't worried about the Cavs acquiring Harden? Or in the immediate aftermath of that trade. I love it. I love that Maury's out. 216-578-1100. Text the show 21095.
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4: ABC News, I'm Dave Packer. 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

0: You know why. John Harbaugh on the market. Look at the Thanksgiving week schedule. Football Wednesday, Thursday, Friday, Sunday, Monday. Surprised they didn't throw a Saturday game in there. Yeah, I hear you. And we are going to transition. Because 9 o'clock hour, NFL, all things schedule release, Browns schedule game, 10 o'clock hour variety pack might or might not include trivia. But I wanted to make sure that we gave at least a few minutes to the first place Cleveland Guardians. The Gardos, 24-21, first in the Central by a game and a half over the White Sox, 3.5 over Minnesota, 4 over Detroit, excuse me, KC, and last place Tigers, 4.5 back. Pleased to welcome on the Celebrity Hotline, Travis Sawchuk of Driveline. He's been a legendary MLB writer for decades. Travis, thank you very much for taking the time.
1: I'm getting old. Decades.
0: Yes.
1: maybe a decade and a half.
0: You're still young, but yeah, you're in your second decade of dominance. Travis, please tell me that I, as a Guardians fan, do not have to worry about the Chicago White Sox all of a sudden being good. They are 21-21, just a game and a half behind Cleveland. Your thoughts on the AL Central in general, and what do you make of the White Sox?
1: Yeah, the White Sox are a great story, and I do think they're this organizational pivot they're going through. They're in a better place. They've hired new staff. They have some up and young talent coming in. It looks like they stole Murakami from Japan in the offseason. A lot of teams are skeptical about his bat to ball skills, and if he'd strike out too much, well, it doesn't really matter if your bat to ball quality is that good, and he looks like a middle of the order stud. So I think the White Sox are on the right track. They just brought up Noah Schultz. I don't think they're going to contend for a central crown this year. I think they still have too many weak links in the roster. They're still pretty young. So anything can happen, but I would kind of doubt they're a contender. And I think the Skubal injury in Detroit and some of their issues have really lowered their ceiling. So the Guardians, once again, are going to be in contention, I think, in September to win a division and beat preseason forecasts. And they're getting the most out of their roster in many areas again. And it's like the same old story, but another overachieving Guardians team. Although I would say it's a little different in this respect. We have we're seeing two young potential stars in DeLauder and Bizana come up and impact the team already this year. So I do think this team is a little more offensive upside than it's had in past years.
0: Talk with Travis Sawchuk, writes for Driveline, has written for a lot of noted publications over the years. He is just an incredibly bright baseball mind, and that's why we have him on. Travis Sawchuk, should I be worried about Jose Ramirez? Jose, 45 games in, is slashing .207, .340, .366, .706 OPS. Hasn't homered in forever. What are you able to tell is going on with Jose Ramirez?
1: Yeah, I think one big thing is we think about Jose as always, we think about the home run pitch, right? He's always been so good at taking those meatball pitches, those mistakes, and pulling them down the line, essentially, and maximizing ball flight, it's easiest to homer down the lines. He's optimized that as a very smart baseball player, and he just hasn't been quite as adept at pulling the ball in the air. And I think early this season, I think that's going to come with time. He's going to be better. It's going to warm up. That jet stream's going to get going again, a progressive field. And yes, he's been off to a slow start. And we're not going to see peak Jose Ramirez forever, and it's possible Father Time's catching up with him, but I do think he's going to be better. He's going to get back to being Jose. And I think you can argue this is actually his weak start's actually been is encouraging in this sense, is that the club is doing this well without much production from him. So imagine if Jose gets going, if we see Bizana get even more comfortable and become, say, a top of the order presence, DeLauder getting be more like the guy we saw early in the season. I think you could make the case, assuming we get Jose being back to the Jose we all know, that that's good for the rest of the season because he's going to be better. He's going to be the engine of the offense at some point, and this younger emerging cast around him gives the club further offensive upside. So I know it sounds kind of a paradoxical, but I think his slow start is probably going to be a blip, and a strong second half rest of the season is going to help the club.
0: Travis Sawchuk at Travis_Sawchuk is our guest, Driveline baseball and MLB writer, formerly 538 Fangraphs, written a bunch of books. Travis, be honest, because I know you always are. Entering the season, did you have in the middle of May, did you project that the Guardians home run leader would be Angel Martinez with seven? And did you project that the number two in RBI would be Brian Rocchio?
1: I did not. Although I do think we should go back to the spring. I did not predict this for Martinez, but he had a really interesting spring, and he was a guy who was uneven last year, but clearly is an athlete, versatile, has some bat to ball skills. He reported to Arizona stronger, very focused. He has his locker next to Jose in the clubhouse. He's getting more out of he's optimizing ball flight more and more, a little bit like a young, I'm not saying he's Jose Ramirez, but he's been able to optimize that ball flight again a little more, and that's why the seven home runs have materialized. So I think we should potentially include him in with the Dilauders and Bazanas, another young potential core piece that there haven't been that many exciting homegrown offensive players lately, but I think this wave is a little different, and that's why it's so exciting. And Rocchio, too, if these guys start to emerge and we see a stronger Jose Ramirez performance the rest of the year, this could be a much different offensive club than we've seen in recent seasons. And heck, Austin Hedges, maybe he'll chase 300 all season. So he's a bit of a different guy, too. I don't know if that helped for real, that is. It's an offensive club that's raised its ceiling, and I think that could be pretty important going forward.
0: Travis Sawchuk, our guest, and one of the many reasons I enjoy speaking with you, Travis, not just because you're a good guy, but because you basically have a PhD in baseball. You study this stuff. You get into the weeds. You understand it. Invariably, when a guy in the lower part of the order is producing, it's like, well, you got to get him up higher to get him more valued plate appearances, presumably. But I like Rocchio where he is. I like him lurking in the nine hole. And in your experience in studying the game, it's not an automatic, right? I mean, it's not, if an eight or nine guy is producing that he automatically gets moved up, because maybe, just maybe, there's a comfort level, at least in the short term, not career-wise, but a comfort level being in the nine hole where you don't feel the pressure, the middle of the order or up in the order. Is that potentially how Stephen Vogt looks at Brian Rocchio?
1: Yeah, I still think this is still a game played by humans, and psychology is a big part of it. And we all have days where we are feeling confident in what we do in our professions and days we don't. So that comfortability, we see it with bullpen roles too. And even think back to, those great mid-90s Indians lineups. You didn't have Tommy and Ramirez did not immediately go up to 3 and 4. They spent most of the year in the bottom middle of the order. So there could be a case for leaving them there. And there's an argument that it wears a pitching staff out when you have to make that, when you do not face an easy out at the bottom of the order, and then you're rolling back into the top, and it's almost like a second leadoff hitter is a way to look at it. Now, if Stephen Kwan continues, these struggles he's been mired in for quite a while, I don't think you can continue to just, automatically give him the most plate appearances every night, and he needs to be moved down the order. I am a little concerned about his performance as much as I like kind of the emerging offensive group as a whole. And then maybe we can talk about, Rocchio moving up. But I do think there's something to be said of it's not broke, do not fix it. And there's some benefits of almost a secondary leadoff, top of the lineup guy at the bottom of the order to, you know, really wear down pitching staffs as they go through the lineup a third and fourth time.
0: Talk with Travis Sawchuk, writer for Driveline and MLB. And Travis, the ABS to me is fascinating, and I know it fascinates you too. The automated ball strikes challenge system implemented for the regular season this year. What have you seen or not seen from it to this point? I'll tell you this, Travis. I am shocked, and you tell me if the data backs up what I'm about to say. I'm shocked at how seemingly helter-skelter it has been for these various MLB teams. I thought for sure going into this season with all the time to prepare and spring training and, you know, even in the offseason, they knew this was going to be 2026 regular season enacted. I thought all these teams would have this blueprint of exactly when they're going to challenge and late in the game and only the catcher and la, la, la, la, la. And it just seems, even still in the middle of May, to be, and the Guardians are one of the examples, where it's just like, we're throwing stuff at the wall and seeing if it sticks. A lesser light challenging in the second inning as a batter. You know, some of the craziest challenges. What do you make of the ABS so far in MLB?
1: Yeah, I love it. I think it's done two things. That it's eliminated some of the worst calls, you know, which is good. And it's also super entertaining just to see kind of the batter and mostly catchers decide when to challenge and to see how accurate they are. And it's had an entertainment value, and you kind of play along at the stadium or at home watching on TV whether they should do it or not. And there's also the individual versus team component. Like, there are situations where you might want to be selfish as a player and try to help your on base percentage or get another hack at a pitch, but it isn't in the best. It's not best for the team in the leverage context of the game. So there's kind of that battle, and I could see kangaroo courts coming back in vogue as players get fined for, you know, selfish decisions that go wrong. So I think there's that interesting psychological component as well, and I think there's that. It's more entertaining than if we had full ABS, and maybe we get there someday. But this has a lot of like subtle entertainment strategy components to it. And because it happens, the calls come in relatively quickly. It doesn't slow the pace of the game down. So I think, and to your other point, teams have not figured this out. I wrote a roadmap piece for MLB.com a few weeks ago about how teams should use this, looking at leverage, looking at skill of players, and how you should never be down to zero late in the game. But we see teams make poor decisions all the time. And it's interesting, to your point, as gamified, as optimized as baseball is, here's an area where there's still a lot of work to be done, even a quarter of the way through the season. It's not being optimized, to say the least.
0: Talking with Travis Sawchuk, writer for Driveline and MLB. Final couple of minutes we have with you, Travis. Early going MLB, anything pop for you as just startling around the league? And, you know, anything just ridiculously disappointing? What's your taking of the temperature as of mid-May?
1: Yeah, the Mets are a big one, just how they've stumbled out of the gate. One of the highest payroll teams. And it's also interesting because, you know, we have a CBA expiring, and competitive balance and salary cap are supposed to be a big part of this. I mean, you have one of the top payroll teams just performing miserably so far. You can hear the players already saying, see, you know, payroll doesn't matter, which isn't true. But that's going to be another wrinkle. If you look at a larger sample, payroll is a big deal in team success. But that's another little wrinkle. And I think just the parity in the AL, I think it was just a few days ago, there were only two teams above 500 in the entire league. So this is a year really where anyone could get hot at the right time, get healthy at the right time, and make a run to the playoffs in October. So if you're a team like the Guardians, I think this is kind of an interesting year to maybe be aggressive at the deadline because it is so flat. It is so wide open. And, yeah, that's really struck me too. It's just it's a year to take advantage of what's a pretty level field. There's not too many. You know, the Dodgers aren't in the American League. Yes, the Yankees are pretty good, but they're not even first place in their division. It's a year of parity. It's a year to take advantage and be aggressive, I think.
0: Travis Sawchuk, really appreciate you taking the time on this Thursday night.
1: Always great to be with you, Dennis.
0: Love Travis Sawchuk. Such a good dude. And I could talk baseball with him for hours. He mentioned it about the Guardians. First place, AL Central, on target, on track to be overachieving again. You know, above their skis as far as their offensive capability goes, playing some guards ball. If only they could get, I would take 2 out of 3 of the combination of Jose Ramirez, Stephen Kwan, and Kyle Manzardo going. The three guys who had legitimacy to the back of their baseball cards on the MLB part of it last year. And, I mean, they've been middling to bad so far. If only 2 of those 3 got moving and help out the other guys, and I'll take, you know, if that happens, then I'll accept the regression of the mean by Austin Hedges. But the Guardians might very well have their best baseball still in front of them. 216-578-1100, 216-578-1100. Text the show 21095.
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14: 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Soul Train had just started chugging along. 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
14: 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I'm Ed Helms, host of Snafu, Season 2, Medburg. 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
31: From ABC News, I'm Dave Packer. It is day two of the Beijing summit. On day one, President Trump heaped praise on Chinese leader Xi Jinping, but his warm words were not returned. ABC's Mary Bruce is in Beijing.
32: Trump brought with him the nation's leading CEOs, hoping to forge new ties on trade and technology. But according to Chinese state media, behind closed doors, Xi delivered a stark warning to the American president. Do not interfere in China's efforts to take over Taiwan. Threatening if handled poorly, the two countries will clash or even come into conflict, pushing the entire U.S.-China relationship into a very dangerous situation.
31: And President Xi announcing that Russia's Vladimir Putin will be visiting China soon. The U.S. Supreme Court has ruled to preserve broad access to the mail-order abortion pill mifepristone, allowing the medication to be mailed from a doctor, putting on hold a lower court's order to suspend distribution nationwide. A stunning reversal in the murder conviction of Alec Murdoch. The South Carolina State Supreme Court blaming the former Colton County clerk for costing prosecutors the conviction. ABC Steve Osunsami is in Columbia, South Carolina.
33: Guilty.
34: Former
33: guilty.
34: County Clerk Becky guilty. Hill, who read guilty. The verdict and handled the jury, pleaded guilty to misconduct and perjury charges after she allegedly told jurors not to be fooled and to watch him closely when he testified, which she has denied. His lawyers say they'll ask to move the next trial and for the jury to be sequestered, and they say he maintains his innocence.
31: Authorities in Laredo, Texas say federal investigators are taking the lead in the case of six bodies found in a train boxcar. The bodies, including a 14-year-old, were discovered last week. Laredo Mayor Victor Trevino says that he believed the victims all died of heat stroke.
35: Based on preliminary medical reports, they did not pass away in our city, but they were discovered here after hours of suffering.
31: Authorities say they're treating it as a human trafficking case. 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
0: I'm Tom Moore. Here's what else you need to know. Two dead in this afternoon's crash of a Piper Cherokee that the State Highway Patrol says had just taken off from Akron-Fulton Airport in the south end of Akron. The plane crashed into a house on Canterbury Circle in Akron. Akron Fire spokesperson Tawana Young says the investigation will be difficult, in part because this is a crowded neighborhood of houses.
1: With a neighborhood such as this where the homes are so close together, they've got, you know, a common entrance to get onto their street. We do have to be very protective of all of the residents who live here, make sure they're safe as we continue the investigation with the multiple agencies.
0: The crash site in a straight line from the main runway of Akron-Fulton Airport, about 2 miles away. Both victims were found in the plane. Nobody on the ground was injured. The house into which the plane crashed, a total loss. A good way to test the patience of a judge is to keep interrupting him. That's exactly what Chad Palmer kept doing today when he was before Wayne County Judge Timothy Van Sickle for his first court appearance after he was accused of stabbing that county sheriff and a deputy on Tuesday.
2: Mr. Palmer, be quiet. Be quiet. Mr. Palmer, you need to be quiet.
0: Palmer facing two counts each of attempted murder and felonious assault. Judge Van Sickle set a bond hearing for next week. The corner of West 3rd and West St. Clair in downtown Cleveland finally opened again about 2 months after a sinkhole opened up thanks to a water main break underneath. They had a goal of doing it just in time for the marathon this Sunday. Now your 3 News forecast.
3: Grab a warm coat for the overnight. A little chill in the air. Mainly clear skies all night long. Cleveland's low about 44. Some upper 30s for inland counties. Friday, nice day to get outside and play. No sign of rain. Mainly sunny skies all day long. A high right around, let's go 72. From the 3 News Weather Center, I'm Mark Johnson.

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1: In what is no doubt getting Rocket Arena primed for tomorrow night's Game 6 of an NBA Eastern Conference semifinal. Tonight, in a North Division final of the American Hockey League, best of five opener between the Cleveland Monsters and the Toronto Marlies. Early third period, and at least according to theahl.com, it is deadlocked at two apiece. So you know the joint will be is jumping right now for the Monsters. They always draw well, and their playoff crowds are great. So Monsters Marlies third period opener of a best of five, and go Monsters. Tomorrow night, as we mentioned, Cavs game six against the Pistons. Cavs up 3-2, but they can't treat it that way, though. Cavs need to look at this as must win. Robert Zicke the other day drew the distinction between urgency and desperation. It's not desperation, but it is urgency. The Cavs need to stay focused in that kind of mindset, the refuse to lose mindset, because they don't want to be going to Detroit for Game 7 and ask themselves to beat the Pistons twice in a row on the road when in their previous five playoff games they hadn't won. So you got to take care of business tomorrow night. You got to treat it that way. And you know JB and his guys, I mean, as much of a whiner as JB is, and Cunningham's bought into it too, and they're complaining, and the world's against them, and everybody. Hey, isn't it weird to have the conspiracy in favor of Cleveland for once? Yeah, the refs and everybody else wants Cleveland to win. Okay. But yeah, I mean, JB and Cade Cunningham and the gang, everybody's against them. What are they supposed to do? They're persecuted to the nth degree. They're going to, you know, regardless of that, they're going to be coming in focused and playing hard tomorrow night, and the Cavs are going to have to beat them. This is not going to be some lay down. And the Pistons are going to have already planted the seed in the minds of the officials and the league that, hey, you guys owe us one. Start settling the score right now because you owe us based on the free throw disparity, games 3 through 5 and other stuff. Don't take the bait, Cavs. Don't take the bait. And just stay focused and take care of business and be ready for the challenge because it'll be there tomorrow night. The Pistons, they'll probably, play it like, oh, yeah, all the pressure's on Cleveland, all the pressure's on Cleveland. When in reality, all the pressure's on the Pistons because they're the number one seed and they're the ones who would be eliminated tomorrow night. But they'll flip the script on it and try to get the Cavs to be nervous. But in any event, I think it's going to have to be settled on the hardwood, and both teams are going to play hard. You'll get the honest effort from JB. There's no quitting those guys. They're used to being down in a series with their backs to the wall. Last series, they were down 3-1 to the Magic and came back and beat them. So it's going to be wild. I can't wait. We had talked in the previous block. We interviewed Travis Sawchuk, and he's a baseball genius. And we were talking about ABS, and I agree with Travis Sawchuk. I love the ABS challenge system and all that it brings to the table and the interest that it creates in-game, both, people who are there and people watching on TV because you're going to get the replay shown to you. It's not like they hide it. They put it up on the board, whether the pitch is a strike or a ball, and I think it's been a fascinating layer to the proceedings in MLB. And you hear, the people who bend over backwards to defend the umpire say, well, the umpires are being shown to be really good at their jobs because these challenges haven't been all that successful percentage-wise. Well, I say, what do you want, a cookie? I mean, that's why they're Major League Baseball umpires. Similar to the way I view Evan Mobley sometimes when he has a monster game. Yeah, that's what Dan Gilbert is paying Evan Mobley to do. Deliver big games when it matters most. That's why Evan Mobley is in the midst of a contract that pays him an average of $55 million a year. MLB umpires don't make anywhere near that, but they're reasonably well paid vis-a-vis the general population for what they do. And I say it's never been a better time to be an umpire, to be good enough to be a major league umpire than right now. Because you have the backstops when you're on the bases. I mean, come on. That's a vacation. On the bases, how many, first of all, you don't get that many bang bang plays to begin with. And secondly, you know you got replay to change your call if need be. And then you get behind the plate. All right, once out of every 4 days, it's a tough job. You got to call balls and strikes. Well, if you're good enough and your eyes trained well enough, I'm not saying I could do it. I couldn't. But if you're dialed in well enough, you're going to get most of the calls correct, and that's great. But you also have an ABS challenge system that forces you to be even better and hones your skills. So I think if you're really good at umpiring, there's never been a better time than now to be a Major League Baseball umpire. And even when the full-on ABS comes, even when it's a robotic ump behind the plate calling balls and strikes, because that's where this is going, you're still going to have a plate umpire running the game, making calls at the plate, on plays at the plate. He's got a bunch of things he's got to do, or she. Nobody's losing a job here, but you're going to have an automatic balls and strike computer making the calls every single call. It's not just going to be a challenge system. It'll be a full-on computer strike zone, and that's fine. Players have adjusted by now. They know what the strike zone is. They know what the computer says about their individual strike zones. What has surprised me, as I mentioned with Travis Sawchuk, is sort of the helter-skelter nature of it with MLB teams. Most of the teams that I've seen don't really have a handle on the strategy, or at least that's what it appears. And the Guardians, you would have thought going in that the Guardians would be this amazing ABS challenge team with all their analytics and all their minds that are in charge of that store. They would be incredible, ahead of the curve, if you will, when it comes to ABS challenge success rate and strategies and how to do it and who should do it and when and run expectancy with a challenge and all that. Well, guess what? The Guardians, as of through the games of May 13th, so through last night, Guardians 36% success rate on all challenges, ranks 28th in Major League Baseball. 28th. Rockies 27th at 37.5. So that's disappointing to me. I thought the Guardians, who live on the margins to begin with, they would be much better when it comes to challenges. The Rangers, number one overall in success rate, 60.5%. So it's crazy. And so even the most successful team is not anywhere close to getting right 3 out of 4 challenges on average. But I love the ABS, and it's wonderful, and it adds another layer or 10 to each game that you watch. One of these days, the Guardians are going to figure it out. One of these days, there's going to be like a memorandum from the organization. This is how we are going to proceed with ABS. We're not going to have a lower order guy, unless it's Roque, who's second on the team in RBI. We're not going to have a lower order guy challenging in the second inning and blowing our challenges. Remember that game the other day was at Kansas City where both teams had exhausted all their misses by the end of the top of the third. Going to the bottom of the third, Royals and Guardians, I'm almost positive it was the Royals, out of challenges. Like, what? How's that possible? But yeah, one of these days the Guardians are going to figure this out. And they'll be good at it because they have to be. And it'll buy them some runs, might buy them a victory down the road. 216-578-1100. 216-578-1100. Text the show 21095. When we return on the other side of the upcoming break, it is NFL schedule game time. Rob Rosicky and I play the NFL schedule game. The release has occurred, and we will have the Browns schedule. Get your pen, paper, iPad, computer out, and let's play the game.
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1: The NFL schedule in totality is now known. And no matter what the NFL does, it works. We know long ago they created a 12-month operation, even though they only play half that time, barely half that time, even if you include playoffs. But the NFL is a 12-month-a-year business, and one of the ways they stretch it out is with schedule release. It's like, you know, they do dribs and drabs and all kinds of stuff. Well, now we finally have it in full. And Robert Zicke, you have some nuggets about miles traveled projected for 2026.
12: Yeah, this is always one of my favorite parts of the schedule game. They got the list of total miles traveled for the NFL, and then they have it broken down by team. All 32 teams will travel 628,873 miles. That is 25.2 trips around the circumference of the Earth, or 2.6 times to the moon and back. We have six teams that will travel more than the distance than the equator. That is that's about 24,900 miles. That'll be the Niners, the Rams, Texans, Cowboys, Patriots, and Dolphins. They're all going to circumnavigate the globe. The Niners are number one by far, actually, with a little over 38,000 miles. The Rams, 34,800 miles. So those are your top two teams. The Cleveland Browns, and we're just talking about the schedule and the 1 o'clock games. One of the reasons why we don't play 1 o'clock games is because we're not going out west for a lot of these. And that is helping out the total miles for the Browns. The Browns rank 31 with 9,073 miles. For those of you scoring at home, San Francisco to Melbourne is about 7,800 miles. So they're going to fly, the Niners will, on that one game, about 1,000 miles less than the Browns will the entire season.
1: Yeah, and there is definitely some unfairness when it comes to the NFL travel. Because not all teams travel equally, as Rob just pointed out. And it is crazy what the West Coast teams have to do, especially if they're globetrotting. I don't feel sorry for the 49ers, to name one. But there are teams, if you are located in certain places, you're probably not, and you're in certain markets, probably not going to be asked to do all that much when it comes to traveling. And the Browns, I mean, you want to talk about keeping it simple. Oh, my goodness. Robert Zicke pointed this out earlier. Everything is 1 o'clock except the Thursday Night Football Week 4 against the Steelers in Cleveland. I knocked me over with a I never would have known that. Never would have thought that.
12: I think the bye week is Sunday at 1.
1: Yeah, can't lose bye week Sunday at 1. Week 11. But yeah, I don't know that I can recall the previous time it was, all these 1 o'clock games and just one game outside the 1 o'clock window. Thursday night football, week 4. Schedule makers, obviously, no respect for the Browns. And not that the schedule makers should have any respect for the Browns at this stage. The Browns are entirely in prove it mode. they got to earn their opportunities again. So I don't blame, the NFL people for saying, yeah, we're going to saddle the Browns with 16 1 o'clock games and one primetime game. When we return, we're not done yet, but when we return on the other side of the upcoming break, we're going to welcome in Artissimo from Rocky River, and it's going to be like the gang getting back together, except Robert Zicke is a new member of the gang. This upcoming NFL season, Robert Zicke is going to be part of our NFL picks panel, whether he likes it or not. Hopefully he likes it. Robert Zicke and I and Artie will be picking NFL games. Artie and I have done it for years. And we've had other guests, but Rob is going to be our guy this year. And so why not have Artie in so that he and I and Rob can play the schedule game together? We are going to pick each and every Browns game on the schedule for 2026 and see where we end up. Of course, we're going to have to figure out who's QB1 for Jacksonville in week one. Not that it would matter because they're going to lose that game. There's a teaser. Hint, hint. 0-1 out of the gate. Very likely 0-2. But we'll get into it on the other side of the upcoming break when Artie joins us from Rocky River. Rob Rosicky and I here at 668 Euclid Avenue, downtown Cleveland. And before we go to break, I wanted to get one more update in on the Monsters. Let me just see here. Oh, boy. That's not good. The Marlies are up 4-2, and we're inside of 5 minutes to go, third period. Marlies up 4-2 at Rocket Arena, the opener of their best-of-five North Division Calder Cup playoff series. Marlies 4, Monsters 2, late third period. All right, when we return, Artie from Rocky River on Sportsline, News Radio WTAM 1100 and 106.9 FM.
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13: Day two of the Beijing summit. There has been tension over Taiwan, China's President Xi warning the U.S. not to get involved. Back here at home, Democratic Senator Alyssa Slotkin of Michigan says Trump cannot allow a Chinese invasion of Taiwan.
14: If we were going to roll that back and sort of say to China that it's okay if you go ahead and take Taiwan by force, it would send a signal to the whole world that that's now okay. That's now just totally fine. And I think that's a very dangerous a way to be.
13: The U.S. Supreme Court ruling to preserve broad access to the mail-order abortion pill mifepristone that puts on hold a lower court's order to suspend distribution nationwide. Authorities in Laredo, Texas say federal investigators are taking the lead in the case of six bodies found in a train boxcar and treating it as a human trafficking case. The bodies, including a 14-year-old, were discovered last week. And a big day on Wall Street. The Dow up 370 points to close at over 50,000. This is ABC News.
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1: I love listening to that music, and I love welcoming back to the program on the Celebrity Hotline, Artissimo, Artie in Rocky River. He's a man of many hats, but when he's on, that means that the NFL season is getting closer and closer. Artie, thanks for taking the time on this Thursday night.
2: All right, D-Man, get ready. We're starting season number 5 here pretty soon.
1: Yes, sir.
2: Get our picks going.
1: You'll have your spreadsheets and your computer and everything. Yeah. Rob Rosicky is our new panelist, so he's going to be amazing, as all our rookies are. All right, Artie. Rob just gave it to me as we were coming back from the break. Any guess as to at least one of the 5 teams that have no primetime games this year? And as you know, one of those 5 is not the Browns.
2: No primetime games. Let's see here. Who would be worse? Maybe like Tennessee.
1: Bingo. All right, keep

0: going. You're one for one.
1: Okay.
0: Think of the dregs.
1: Yeah, well, Dolphins.
0: Yep. Two for two.
1: Okay. And, well, the Jets and Giants are both two big market teams, but neither one of them is very good.
0: Pick one.
1: Let's go with the Jets.
0: Yes, three for three. The Giants are on four times because of John Harbaugh. You got two right. to go. One of them is easy. The other one I disagree with wholeheartedly.
1: The Saints?
0: Not quite. The Cardinals.
1: That's right.
0: This one I disagree with, the Raiders. I don't understand it.
1: Oh, wow. Yeah, that is kind of a surprise.
0: No primetime games for Mendoza. Maybe the NFL's thinking they're going to get a full year of Kirk Cousins. Can you imagine the Raiders fan base if Cousins plays the entire year? Oh, my gosh.
1: Yeah, that's all right.
0: All right, Artie.
1: Hey, you know, I think the Raiders are going to be better than most people think.
0: I agree. As long as Mendoza plays out of the gate and they don't have to be subjected to Kirk Cousins getting picked 11 times in six games. all right, here we go. We're going to play the schedule game, the annual schedule game.
1: Oh, boy.
0: And it is, in keeping with the NFL schedule release becoming official tonight in full, you know, there were bits and pieces of it up until tonight. Now it's all out there. All right, let's go. Artie and then Rob and then I. Week one at Craxenville. And here's the key to it. You're going to have to think, no matter who the quarterback is, you're going to have to decide, all right, whoever I think is going to be QB1, whether it's Shadur, D. Watt, God forbid, Dylan Gabriel. Regardless of quarterback, how are the Browns going to perform in each of these games? First up, Artie, week one at Trevor Lawrence, Liam Cohen, and the Jacksonville Jaguars.
1: Well, Jacksonville actually finished the season pretty hot last year. I mean, they had a nice little run. I think it's going to be a tough road, first game of the season. The Browns typically usually don't do well in the first game anyway. So I think it's a Jacksonville win, and I think it's probably by a touchdown.
0: Agreed, and I'm going to put an Artie column here. I already had an L circled like six times. Rob Rosicki, game one.
2: Yeah, that's going to be a loss. We're going to Jacksonville. It's Trevor Lawrence. It looks like Liam Cohen actually knows what he's doing. So, yeah, loss.
0: All right. The Todd Monken era begins with a loss. Week two at the Bake Show. Baker Mayfield and the Tampa Bay Buccaneers. Artie.
1: Oh, man, that's a tough one, too, there to start the season. And it's in Tampa, right?
0: Yes.
1: Okay. I think it's going to be close, but I think we start 0-2.
0: I agree with Artie on that one. Rob Rosicki, what say you?
2: Yeah, I'm not going against the trend on that one. That's a loss.
0: Week three, Todd Monken in his home debut as NFL head coach against the Carolina Panthers, my buddy Bryce Young and the Carolina Panthers, who were feeling it last year. They had gotten their act together. What do you see, Artie, or what do you foresee week three, home opener, Carolina?
1: These are always fun, D-Man. You know what? Who knows? But you know what?
0: Our defense, I'm holding you to this, by the way.
1: Yeah, exactly. Our defense rises to the occasion. It's a tight game. We get an interception late and win by a field goal, our first win.
0: I am with you, Artie. I know Carolina's got pieces and they're feeling better about themselves with Bryce Young, but I think that the Browns, in their home opener, figure out a way to beat a team that is beatable. So I'm with you. Rob Rosicki.
2: Yeah, I'm kind of pessimistic about this one. I know the quarterback over there is tiny and everything like that, but they are trending up. Again, it looks like they found their coaching staff over there, so I'm going to go with another loss here, to tell you the truth.
0: Ooh, Rob Rosicki has got the Browns 0-3 out the gate Artie and I have them 1 and 2. All right, the only primetime game, at least schedule-wise, who knows, maybe the Browns are going to be so good they're going to get flexed into primetime late. Week 4, we kid because we care. Steelers at home, Thursday night football. Artie.
1: Well, we own the Steelers on Thursday night. Anytime we play them on a special, you know.
0: That was a snow globe game, wasn't it, with Jameis?
1: Yeah. We, you know what? Again, the new era in Pittsburgh. You know, they have their quarterback issues, too. I'm sure Rodgers will be back by then. And Browns have actually done okay against Rodgers. So, you know what? We're going 2-2.
0: Wow.
1: Give me the Browns.
0: Wow, I'm going to part company with you for the first time, and I'll say loss by the Browns in that game because I do think Rodgers is going to play this season, and I think he'll be good enough. Rob Rozicki.
2: Loss. Oh, no. I'm sorry. Loss. I'm sorry.
0: I mean, Rob Rozicki right now, through 4 games, he's gearing up for the 2027 draft. Week 5. In the Meadowlands against the J-E-T-S, Jets.
1: Oh, man.
0: Artie, what say you?
1: I'm always the wrong guy to ask on this preseason stuff. But you know what?
0: Tough and too bad. That's why you're on.
1: Exactly. Well, the Jets had a great draft. You know, I love what they're bringing in, but I still think the quarterback, Geno, is not going to be able to do it there either. Browns win. We win by a field goal.
0: I'm with you there, Artie. No matter who the quarterback is for Cleveland, even if it's Dylan Gabriel, you got to beat the Jets. The Jets are putrid. Rob Rozicki.
2: I mean, Aaron Glenn might be fired by week 6. They fired their entire coaching staff at the end of the year. So I'm going to go with the Browns getting their first win of the season in the Meadowlands or wherever they're
1: hosting. All right, Rob's on a trade. I'm 3-2. Rob's a little bit behind me.
0: Yeah. And not only 3-2, Artie, you have the Browns on a heater. You have them on a 3-game winning streak. Week 6 at home against Baltimore.
1: Oh, Artie. Boy. Oh, man. You know what? I always split. Whenever we do everyone in our division, I usually go, you know, win at home, lose on the road. You know what? If we lose a tight one. Although, you know what? This is Monken. No, you know what? These are Monken's boys. Monken's got the upper hand. He's going to win the first one. We're going to go 4-2.
0: Artie with a 4-game winning streak. Are you sure you didn't eat a lot of sugar before you came on with us? You're on a sugar high.
1: Listen, you know I'm a homer, right?
0: Oh, I do.
1: We've had this.
0: This is going to be a beatdown in the Lamar Jackson versus Todd Monken Bowl. L. Jax is going to have the boys pumped because he wants to show Monken that he didn't need him for his MVP run. So I'm going to say Jackson comes into Cleveland, takes care of business, double digits at least. Rob, what say you?
2: Yeah, the last I checked, I know I've been worried about baseball and basketball lately, but Monken did not bring Lamar over when he got the job. So, yeah, loss.
0: At Tennessee in week 7, Artie, is your 4-game winning streak going to end?
1: No.
0: Oh, my gosh.
1: We're going 5-2. Come on, Brad. Hey, listen, we're the this 2026 will be like the Broncos, right? Last year, no one thought they were going to do good. They came out, they won, what, 6 of their first 8 or 6 of their first 9 games.
0: Artie,
1: so why not?
0: Please back away from the glue, please. By all means. But having said what I just said to you, I do think the Browns go into Tennessee and get the W. Rob Rozicki.
2: Yeah, I'm going to go with a win on that one, too.
0: All right. We all have wins over Robert Saleh and the Tennessee Titans. Week 8 at Pitt. I don't even need Artie. That's a loss. Artie, what do you say?
1: No, I'll give him a loss. They're
0: streak
1: on the
0: ends.
1: I've been lost.
0: Artie's rampage by the Browns ends at 5 games in a row.
1: I'm 5-3. That's all right.
0: Yeah.
1: Let's go.
0: Rob Rozicki.
2: Yeah, that's going to be a loss.
0: Okay. At the Saints, an interesting group. They feel good about Tyler Shuck. They've had a few good drafts lately, or so we think. I'm going to jump Artie here and say that's a loss because I think the Saints are a team on the rise, even with the old young guy, Tyler Shuck. Artie, what say you?
1: Well, the Browns always lose a game that they should have won. I think they outplayed the Saints for most of the game, but figure out a way to same old Browns and lose late. So I'll give a loss on that one.
0: Robbie Rowe.
2: Yeah, they're going down.
0: All right. Next, home to, we think, C.J. Stroud, the Houston Texans in the Watson Bowl. Who knows if D-Watt's going to be under center for the Browns. I'll say that's a loss for Cleveland. Artie, what say you?
1: Yeah, that's probably a loss. I mean,
0: Tennessee's defense Houston's defense is no joke.
1: Yeah, I think it's going to be a defensive battle, and again, we lose probably by a touchdown.
0: Rob?
2: I think it's going to be a loss, and I think there's probably going to be a lot of close-ups on Deshaun Watson throughout that entire game.
0: Wow. No matter where he is.
2: Yep.
0: Bye week, no jokes, please. All right, week 12 versus the Las Vegas Raiders. I think the Raiders are going to be humming under Mendoza, so I'm hanging an L on the Browns. Artie?
1: It's in L.A. or is it in Cleveland?
0: It's in Cleveland.
1: Our defense has always been good at home. I think the defense pulls it out, keeps us close, and we win at the end. Give me a W there.
0: All right. So they under your plan, they snap a three-game skid. Robert Zicke?
2: I agree with Artie, actually. I think they'll snap that three-game skid myself. I think rookie quarterback, new coach, that's susceptible for a win.
0: Home to the Bungles. Week 13, Burrow may or may not play. Who knows with Burrow? Yeah. I'm going to say that is a loss for the Clevelanders. Artie?
1: Nope. We're going to split with the division. We're going to win our division games at home and lose them on the road. So give me a W.
0: Robert Zicke?
2: Loss.
0: All right. The Stefanski Bowl, the game everybody was waiting for.
1: Yeah.
0: And you better believe that Monken, even though in my projections he's going to have a losing record, taking on water, they're going to be revved up and ready to go against Stefanski. Give me the W, Artie.
1: That's at home?
0: Yes.
1: Yeah, we'll go W there.
0: Rob?
2: Yeah, I think Miles will eat a quarterback that day. Win.
0: Wow. All right, at John Harbaugh. John Harbaugh in the Meadowlands. I'm going to say the Giants are playing well by then. Loss, Artie.
1: Yeah, it's going to be a close one, but give me the Giants. I'll take the Giants in that one.
0: Robbie.
2: I think that'll be a loss, too.
0: All right. At Baltimore, week 16, that's an easy L. Artie,
1: yeah.
0: You said split the division.
1: Yeah, I'll split it, so that's a loss.
0: Rob?
2: Yep, that's a loss. They're going to need that game for the playoffs.
0: Home to Indy. Who knows what Indy's going to look like at this point? Week 17, flip of the coin. I'm going to give the Browns a loss here because I think the Colts will be good enough, even if they're banged up at QB. Artie, what say you?
1: Oh, man, that's a W for sure, man. The Colts? Come on. You know what? I think, listen, if we can generate any type of offense, and I love what I'm hearing so far with our offensive weapons, I think we're going to be better than most people think. So give me a W there.
0: All right, Rob.
2: Shane Steichen might not have a job by then. He's another one of those coaches on the hot seat. I'm going to give them a win, too.
0: Okay. And then the finale, the flip of the coin, the C-teamers playing against each other. I'm going to give the Browns a win there in the garbage time bowl. Artie, what say you?
1: Who are they playing?
0: Bengals in the jungle, about 1,000 people, because the Bengals aren't going to be in the playoffs either because their defense is terrible.
1: So?
0: No.
1: Huh. I don't know. You know what? I'm going to split it, like I said. So I'm going to go loss there.
0: Rob?
2: Yeah, loss. Sorry. I was trying to hope that the Browns were going to actually have a chance if the Bengals are sitting everybody, but it's going to be a loss.
0: All right. We add them up. I have the Browns going 5-12. Loss, loss, win, loss, win, loss, win, loss, loss, loss, loss, loss.
1: Same win. As last year.
0: All right, one, did I? Okay, 1, 2, 3, 4, 5 wins. Artie, 1, 2, 3, 4, 5 wins in a row, and then a 3-game winning streak, plus another W. So you have them at 9-8. And Rob Rosicky, 1, 2, 3, 4, 5, and 12. So Rob and I end up in the same place, 5-12. And Artie is the optimistic one at 9-8.
1: Well, listen, it's the easiest schedule in the NFL. So, I, you know, 5-12, I think, is a little low. 9-8 might be a little high. I think we might fall somewhere in between there. But, you know, if we can't win at least 6 or 7 games with that schedule, then I don't know. I mean, I don't know what to tell you.
0: I hear you.
1: I think our defense is good enough to carry us. I think our offense is going to be better than what we're thinking. You know, I'm optimistic about what Munkin's bringing to the table offensively. So, I mean, just think about all the games last year. If we had any offense at all, I mean, we would have been much better. So,
0: I hear you. All right, Artie.
1: And I know Schwartz is gone and our defense is, you know, it might be a question mark this year, but we still have the same personnel in that. And as long as we have Garrett and, you know, that defensive line, I think we're going to be okay.
0: I love it. Love it, Artie. Thank you very much for taking the time on this Thursday night. Really appreciate it. And we're getting closer and closer to the NFL season.
1: All right, guys. I can't wait. Talk to you soon.
0: Love Artie. Artie and Rocky River checking in with us. And, yeah, we played the schedule game. Rob and I at 5-12, Artie at 9-8. And Artie's right, though. Mathematically, you know, based on opponent winning percentage, this is one of the easiest schedules in the NFL. But Rob and I don't think it's going to go well for the good guys. I'm setting a low bar so I can be pleasantly surprised. 216-578-1100, 216-578-1100. Text the show 210-95.

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12: From ABC News, I'm Dave Packer. The U.S. Supreme Court has ruled to preserve broad access to the mail-order abortion pill mifepristone. ABC's Devin Dwyer covers the nation's highest court and says this comes after a lower court ruling that would have restricted distribution.
13: this lower court order that was put on hold by the Supreme Court would have affected all states nationwide. It's an effectively status quo decision. The Supreme Court preserving broad access to mifepristone by telehealth, meaning doctors can issue prescriptions electronically and then allow women to pick up the pill either at a pharmacy or receive it by mail.
14: In Beijing, President Trump getting ready for day two of a summit with China's leader. The president's first meeting with President Xi Jinping lasted more than 2 hours. ABC's Mary Bruce.
15: Xi delivering a stark warning to Trump about Taiwan, which Beijing claims is its own territory. According to China's state media, Xi telling Trump if the issue is handled poorly, the two countries will collide or even clash.
14: Democrats are calling new reports about FBI Director Kash Patel the latest example of rampant corruption in the Trump administration. The FBI and Navy forced to release statements after it was learned that Patel went on an exclusive snorkeling dive around the sunken USS Arizona at Pearl Harbor, considered to be a gravesite. Democratic Senator Alyssa Slotkin of Michigan.
16: I feel like every single day there's a story about people in this administration milking the cow that is the federal government for their benefit.
14: An update on the race to contain the hantavirus from ABC's Victor Oquendo.
17: The number of Americans being monitored following that deadly hantavirus outbreak on a cruise ship growing to at least 41, while that sick passenger in France remains in intensive care, relying on an artificial lung to survive. At least a dozen states now tracking 25 passengers from that ship, as well as an additional 16 people who the CDC says were not on the cruise, but may have been exposed to an infected person during travel, including on flights.
14: You're listening to ABC News.
18: I'm Tom Moore. Here's what else you need to know. Two dead in this afternoon's crash of a Piper Cherokee that the State Highway Patrol says had just taken off from Akron-Fulton Airport in the south end of Akron. The plane crashed into a house on Canterbury Circle in Akron. Akron Fire spokesperson Tawana Young says the investigation will be difficult, in part because this is a crowded neighborhood of houses.
19: With a neighborhood such as this where the homes are so close together, they've got, you know, a common entrance to get onto their street. We do have to be very protective of all of the residents who live here, make sure they're safe as we continue the investigation with the multiple agencies.
18: The crash site in a straight line from the main runway of Akron-Fulton Airport, about 2 miles away. Both victims were found in the plane. Nobody on the ground was injured. The house into which the plane crashed, a total loss. A good way to test the patience of a judge is to keep interrupting him. That's exactly what Chad Palmer kept doing today when he was before Wayne County Judge Timothy Van Sickle for his first court appearance after he was accused of stabbing that county sheriff and a deputy on Tuesday.
20: Mr. Palmer, be quiet. Be quiet. Mr. Palmer, you need to be quiet.
18: Palmer facing two counts each of attempted murder and felonious assault. Judge Van Sickle set a bond hearing for next week. The corner of West 3rd and West St. Clair in downtown Cleveland finally opened again about 2 months after a sinkhole opened up thanks to a water main break underneath. They had a goal of doing it just in time for the marathon this Sunday. Now your 3 News forecast.
21: Grab a warm coat for the overnight. A little chill in the air. Mainly clear skies all night long. Cleveland's low about 44. Some upper 30s for inland counties. Friday, nice day to get outside and play. No sign of rain. Mainly sunny skies all day long. A high right around, let's go 72. From the 3 News Weather Center, I'm Mark Johnson.
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1: Well, look what the cat dragged in. J-I-N-H on the celebrity hotline. John in New Hampshire. Yeah, I'm renaming you. You're not J-O-H-N, you're J-I-N-H. How about that, John?
2: I can roll with it. You know, Miami of Ohio grad. I'm good.
1: All right, John, before get going, just quickly, your reaction to the schedule game played by me and by Rob Rosicky and Artie. I have the Browns at 5-12, Rob Rosicky 5-12, and Artie 9-8. What say you?
2: I would go towards the 9-8 if Shador is somewhere in the mix. And that's, I'm not drinking the Kool-Aid. I really think he gives this team the best potential to actually win a game. I'm not going to get into the personal thing with Deshaun Watson. To me, that's irrelevant. We're talking football skills. He hasn't been in the game in, 4 or 5 years, you know, fully running. He's had major injuries even before he went back down when the Browns inserted him and then he went down again. He wasn't great. I'm going to put all my faith, even though I have no reason to, but I have nothing else to do, Dennis, that Todd Monken is going to be the he's going to be the final arbiter.
1: Quarterback whisperer.
2: He's going to watch the practices. He's going to watch the preseason games. And I've liked what I've heard so far, which, again, it's like the combines. How much do we fall in love with a guy with his T-shirt and his underwear on, running 40-yard dashes? What the hell does that have to do with a Sunday afternoon? Not a hell of a lot. But Monken is a veteran. Let him we have no choice but defer to a guy who worked with Harbaugh, who had success in Baltimore. I see on Facebook, like I'm sure you do too, Dennis, that he's not afraid to yell and get in guys' asses, which I don't think Stiff Fansky ever did. I would have loved to have seen week one, to answer your question, I would have loved to have seen week one Atlanta versus Cleveland. I mean, just the drama. Former coach against Monken. I know the NFL provides its own drama regardless on any given week, but I was kind of, disappointed. I liked seeing the Thursday night game against Pittsburgh early on. I don't know if Aaron Rodgers is going to be the quarterback. Quite frankly, I think it would be better if freaking Will Howard, Buckeye quarterback, plays Cleveland in Cleveland. But, I mean, so let it play out. I just, the NFL, give it a couple weeks. I think they're pushing the envelope with too many games on too many nights. But that's a different subject for a different day. The reason I called you to wrap this up.
1: Let it rip. Let it rip.
2: So, he's my boy. I love him. I think where we're at, because, everybody's been talking ad nauseum about the play last night. He got his arms chopped off. So we just stop it right there. It's like the play with, Gerard Allen, kicking and whether it being a foul is really irrelevant, because if the referees really aren't Helen Keller, Donovan's going to the stripe anyway by getting his arms hacked. Damn the NBA, and I mean this, damn the NBA, Dennis, for the last 20 years have done nothing but perpetuate the fact that their officiating is a notch below the WWE. I mean, really, you can laugh, but it really is serious. And I'm not even considering the very serious accusation of, Donaghy, a referee who was literally on the take. I'm not saying that last night's game had anything to do with a referee on the take, but the NBA has done nothing to improve the officiating, or as a fan, you can go, they got competent officials. I'm going to defer to them. We all going to, you made the point, you know, and I guess if I was in Detroit, I would too. What the hell? That's a foul. And I know the discussion's gone back and forth. Well, you know, do you call it in the last minute, or but that would be a foul in the first quarter. A foul's a foul. No, Dennis, we know that's not the case. It's not the case in the NFL. We can all go back to the infamous Cowboys Green Bay. Did Irvin catch the ball on the 1 yard line? Games I've officiated high school football. I officiated it first quarter to fourth quarter. High school ain't the NFL, Dennis, but I do get inside the official's mind where you do call it different. Do we really want to go, and I'll ask this to a Detroit fan, and if they're drunk, they're going to answer me the way I know they're going to answer me. Do you really want the game to be decided on a play that was iffy at best, 45 feet away from the basket, or do you really want to, quote-unquote, let them play? And to me, I will correlate it to an NFL call, Dennis. We all seen the play where a receiver and a defensive back is 45 yards down the field, and their feet get tangled up, whether it's AstroTurf or dirt turf. It's incidental contact. I know I'm from Cleveland. What am I going to tell you? I'm not. That play to me, Jared Allen, that was incidental contact. That was two players going for the ball that got tangled up. The official in question, I forget his name. I know I can pull it out of my you-know-what.
1: Tony Brothers.
2: Thank you. Yeah, he's been in so many controversial games. I'm not going to say, that he's one of the officials, in baseball, that should go. But my point is, I actually think you do swallow the whistle. In basketball, to me, to wrap this up, Dennis, basketball to me is probably the most subjective sport. Again, having refereed high school football for 20 years, it is still football. Hold. I was a back judge. Pass interference. My point is, how many times in the NBA, in the hustle and bustle, a guy goes down the lane. It's a hack foul. You let it. They're playing rough tonight. I'm going to let it go. Like back in the 80s when Lambeer and Bird and Parrish were kicking the you-know-what out of each other. The game has evolved. In other words, it's so subjective. You crystallized it when you said, the Detroit Piston fans are bitching. Why? Because they lost. They were saying, hey, let us play ball. Well, then when they do let them play ball, they lost and they bitched. Why? Because they let the Cavs get a 9-0 run. So to definitely wrap this up, going into tomorrow night, what do I see, buddy? It's Cleveland. Damn it, guys. OIC only in Cleveland. I can go back, I know the Tribe's doing it. They're doing the reunion with the 16, Guardians. Rajay Davis had the most historic home run, arguably, in Cleveland history, but we lost, and it was in Cleveland. John Elway went 98 yards in Cleveland in 87. I was at the game. What's my point, Dennis? We've left these opportunities in our own backyards, in our own hometown, escape us. If the Cavs, who have been questioned all throughout the playoffs, whether they have heart, spit, and vinegar, you close it out tomorrow night. Yes, do you live another day if you don't? Yeah, you go to Detroit. But if you want to show me, you, Dennis, and everybody who's listening, and anybody who ain't listening, that you really have it to go on and face the Knicks, who are on a steamroller, then you close it out tomorrow night. It would be a way of thanking the fans who have stuck with you, me not being one of them. I've been critical of you guys. But I would be the first to come to the forefront, Dennis, and say, damn it, you got it done. You beat the pesky Pistons at home. You gave a bouquet of roses to your fans who have been with you. And you don't have to go to Detroit now. It gives you a couple extra days rest, and you move on, and you get it done with Detroit. That's my hope. That's my prayer. I'll always close with this, Dennis. Damn it, you owe it to the town, Spider, Harden, Allen, Mobley, Strus, who is playing unconscious. If there's a guy who deserves something, it's him. Atkinson, I'd ask you tonight, buddy, prior to tomorrow, have your game face on. Don't get out coached by Bickerstaff. Be there like all of us are going to be there. And Dennis, all I can conclude like I always do is thank you for the time. Love you.
1: John in New Hampshire, bringing it. And I couldn't agree with him more about the Cavs. Got to take care of business tomorrow night. They know that. They need to treat it as a must win. And John hit on a lot of it. And John in New Hampshire, very much on the record when the James Harden trade was made. Pro James Harden trade. I was not pro James Harden. I did not want him coming here. And I hope I am wrong to the nth degree. And in this series, James Harden is getting better and better, or so it appears. And he did help him in round one. So I'm hoping that John is proven right and I'm proven wrong in the matter of James Harden. 216-578-1100, 216-578-1100. Text the show 21095.
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14: Dig below the surface in central Mississippi, and odds are good you'll find a burnt orange color looking back up at you. 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
1: Tough one for the good guys tonight at Rocket Arena. Opener of a North Division Championship Series or North Division Series, best of five between the Cleveland Monsters and Toronto Marlies. Monsters lose it 5-2. And it's not because they struggled to shoot the puck or get shots on net. They had 34 shots on goal to Toronto's 16. Toronto by period, 5-6-5 shots on goal. Cleveland 12-11-11. And the Marlies wound up winning 5-2. Marlies, three goals in the third. I'm sure the last one was empty netter. Three goals on five shots in the third period. So the Monsters never say die. You know, they'll be able to recover, but they lost tonight 5-2 at Rocket Arena in the opener of that best of five. Robert Zick, you got some news on the NHL front, correct?
18: Yes, we got a couple of games happening right now. Actually, one is in the books. Montreal upended Buffalo 6-3. Montreal is now taking a 3-2 lead. Apologies to David Mortash. And
1: Sorry, Dave.
18: Yeah, well, I mean, you know, we're saying off air. I mean, you know, the Sabres haven't made it in so long. I understand most fans won't want to hear it right now, even if they do get knocked out. They got a lot to build on. They won a series. So, yeah, they're in a good spot. But not in a good spot are the Ducks of Anaheim. They are down to Vegas right now. A couple of minutes left in the first period, 2-0. Apparently, the Golden Knights had a shorthanded goal in the first couple minutes of the game, and that kind of threw off Anaheim's operation. So 2-0, a couple minutes to go in the first.
1: John Tortorella doing work. Late addition to the Golden Knights roster as the head coach late in a winning season.
18: Is he the Ty Lue of the NHL?
1: There you go.
18: Talking about 10 years ago with us.
1: Incredible job by Torts. And he's that close to, what would it be, the Western Conference Final? So, that's interesting. And no NBA, as Rob pointed out. Tomorrow night, the doubleheader, Eastern Conference Semi, Cleveland-Detroit, Game 6 at Rocket Arena in Cleveland. And Game 6 of the Western Conference semifinal involving the Timberwolves and San Antonio Spurs in Minnesota after that. MLB scores. Of note, the Tigers take it on the chin again. They lose 9-4. And I know Scooble's out, so expectations have to be limited. But the Tigers are getting punked right now. They just got done getting swept by the Mutts. That's humiliating, no matter who is pitching for you. The Tigers, since May 4th, home against Boston, loss, loss, loss. At Kansas City, loss, loss, win. At the Mets, loss, loss, loss. And they welcome the Toronto Blue Jays this weekend. So that's the team that I am most worried about in the AL Central as far as competition for the guards. And the more losses they take on early in the season, the better, because I've got to believe they're going to get hot at some point. But the Tigers right now, last place in the AL Central at 19-25. The Mutts improved to 18-25. And I was looking at, you know, some of the stars around the league, and one of the guys who is really having a tough go of it, and I know he's coming off injury, Bo Bichette, slashing 218, 270, 282. Yikes. Bo Bichette, the splashy acquisition for the Mets in the offseason, and he has been struggling. Cubs got back on the winning train. They beat the Braves today 2-0 in Atlanta. Oh, shoot, the White Sox are winning again. Oh, my gosh. I'm going to have to start paying attention to the White Sox.
18: Dennis, I don't know if you know this. Sir. If the season ended today, I know everybody would be surprised because there's like 120 games left.
1: They'd be in the playoffs.
18: They're a wild card team. They're the second wild card team. The Mariners are actually behind them in the wild card standings right now.
1: Wow. Let's take a look here. Medroth is okay. Vargas, yeah, all right. Murakami is a beast. He's walked three times tonight. He's 0-for-1 with a run scored, slugging .533 with a .371 on base. Randall Grichuk cleaning up today in the at left field, and he's 2-for-3 with 4 RBI and a homer. Quiero, Benny Baseball, Benintendi, slashing .218, .265, .339. Hill, Acuna, and Kelnick. I don't know. I'm not going to take them seriously yet. They've got another couple months to prove themselves before I start to sweat over the White Sox. But credit to them. Through 43 games, they are above .500. 22-21, second place in the AL Central behind the 24-21 Guardians. Guardians getting ready to welcome Tito this weekend. And there will be a celebration of the 2016 ALCS champion or the AL champion Indians. And I say, you know what? All y'all who say World Series are bust every year, you got to sit this out. Can't talk about, I don't want to hear anything from any of you about the AL champion 2016 Indians because in your mind, it's worthless. We can't celebrate anything relating to that team because they didn't win the World Series. That's where I differ from you because as badly as I wanted it and as difficult as it is to stomach losing a World Series when you're up 3-1, I'm willing to celebrate the successes of that team and not saying, well, you know what, I have to flush it because they didn't win the chip. 216-578-1100, text the show 210-95.

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12: 216-578-1100, Texas Show 21095, text brought to you by Absolute Roofing. Thanks again to the New York Mets. They just swept the Detroit Tigers in a three-game set. And Red Sox and Mets, two teams that have been in a bad way out of the gate in 2026, they executed three-game sweeps of the Tigers within the last 2 weeks. So that is fantastic news for the Guardians. White Sox, though, are plucky, and they're now over 500. They're feeling it. They got young pieces, but I still need a couple more months before I start to get nervous. Edgar in Cleveland. Edgar, you're on Sportsline. What's up?
13: Sorry there, Dennis. I don't know if you remember when we last talked, when Detroit went up 2-0 on us, and I told you everything was going to be all right. I said when they come here, we would get them those two games.
12: Yes, you did. I didn't believe you.
13: You remember? Yeah. And I got another prediction for you. After we clean their clock tomorrow, we're going to clean New York's clock, and we're going to go to the finals.
12: Edgar,
13: I want to get your opinion about it. Get your opinion about that. Give me your opinion how you feel about that.
12: Edgar, I want to, you know, I hate to do the cliche game here, but I'm going to take it one game at a time. I need to see the Cavaliers take care of business tomorrow night before I start thinking about the Knicks. So that's my cop out.
13: I understand. everybody was down and out on the Cavs, but I remember I kept telling you, I said, when they come here, we're going to get those two games. Didn't I tell you that?
12: Edgar, thanks for the call. Edgar.
13: Thanks for the call.
12: Edgar with a great job. Yeah, he was optimistic when I was pessimistic. I'm watching those first two and listening to him on the Cavs audioverse. I'm like, I don't know if the Cavs have enough to bother the Pistons, primarily because the Cavs,

0: offense was not looking good against the Pistons defense. And I thought that the Pistons were taking a page from the Raptors as far as offense versus Cleveland's defense. Wear them down in the shot clock and then get the open shot with 5 seconds left. But yeah, I was not optimistic at all at 2-0. I did say the Cavs deserve a crack at the Pistons in Cleveland before we bury them, but I was thinking a split of 3-4 and they go back to Detroit and it's probably over in 5 games.
1: It is so weird with Toronto and now Detroit. I have been at the highest of the highs and lowest of the lows, and I got to keep remembering myself, in this modern NBA, a team can look like absolute trash on Monday and then look like they could beat the 80 Celtics on Wednesday. Like, the highs and lows, the way these games kind of happen, what I think there was that Nuggets T-Wolves series last year, it's like a 7-game series, and I think the average margin of victory was like 30 points.
0: Yeah.
1: So, yeah, I mean, it's just the way the cookie crumbles in the NBA now, and the way this, you know, you hit your threes, you win, you don't, you lose. So, I mean, that's kind of the way all these scores are all sorts of messy like
0: that. I'm pretty sure the only team in the playoffs this season that hasn't been counted out, Oklahoma City, that hasn't had legitimate adversity. Because remember, San Antonio was in trouble for a few hours after losing to the Trailblazers in San Antonio. The Knicks were down 2-1 to Atlanta, and people were talking about Mike Brown being booted. 2 more losses and Brown's out in New York. Everybody has had adversity and been counted out except the mighty Thunder. Terry in Cleveland. Terry, you're on Sportsline. What's up, Terry?
2: Yeah, Dennis, I got to, you know, kind of verbatim let you listen to yourself. Here's what you state about the White Sox for, like, all the time. They're tomato cans. They're the sad sack of baseball. They're garbage and the joke of the division. And if you know anything about baseball, like many great managers have always said, after about 40 games, you know what type of team you have. So I hope you've said this, you know, constantly. You need to listen to what you're saying because, you know, you're called. If they're all that, then why are they right on the Guardians, you know what? So what does that make the Guardians if they're this joke and they're tomato cans and the sad sack of baseball and just a dismal, outfit. So if that's factual and you should listen to yourself. If that's factual, then what does that make the Guardians?
0: Yeah. And Terry, what do you think? What do you think of the AL Central?
2: I think the AL Central is a lot better, actually top to bottom. And when Detroit gets it together, the Twins also are looking, you know, pretty good with Buxton doing well and others. So you're going to really need to rethink things. Because
0: yeah, Terry, but let me say this.
2: Dennis, you're not going to have these little rollover games that the Guardians usually get against these people year after year that get them 90 wins. It's not going to happen. You're going to be in for a very, very big surprise, young man. That's just how I talk.
0: Okay. All right. Terry's tough. If he's listened to me all year, I've been pretty doggone consistent about who the worst team in the AL Central is going to be, the Minnesota Twins. Maybe once in a while I said perhaps the White Sox will give the Twins a run for the money, but I know in our preseason shows, I was convinced that the Minnesota Twins are going to be the dregs of the AL Central. I will agree with Terry that over the course of the past couple of years, I have lampooned the White Sox because they've lost at a spectacularly high rate. And I thought they were going to be bad again this year. I did allow for some improvement because they have young pieces. But I'm pretty sure I had them slotted for fourth in the division in front of Minnesota. I am surprised by how well they're doing to this point. I don't think it's going to hold, but we'll see. But yeah, Terry's, you know, saying, hey, I got to go back and listen to what I've said, and I got to stop trashing the White Sox. I maintain this year I've been trashing the Twins. That's the team that I feel like is going to be at the bottom of the division. Terry's a tough guy. As for the Guardians, I never said they were going to have layups this year. I mean, I think the division is bad on balance, average to bad on balance. But that doesn't mean I think the Guardians are going to be able to feast on anybody other than the Twins, and it hasn't worked out that way to this point. But thank you, Terry, for checking in. Appreciate it. Tyler Carey, 3 News, WKYC.com. TC, thank you very much for joining us on this Thursday night.
3: Yeah, man, good to talk to you. I guess you should be flattered that Terry referred you as a young man. I guess that's a compliment.
0: What, are you
3: going to
0: call me old?
3: No. I just think it's good that we... I still like it as I get up in my years. I still like being called young by others at times. It's just I thought that was an interesting call, and I just thought, okay, he's giving you a compliment by calling you a young man. I think we can all take that compliment once in a while.
0: TC, regarding the AL Central, bigger surprise to you, the White Sox at 22-21 or the Tigers at 19-25.
3: You know, it's close. Definitely didn't think the White Sox would be over 500 this late, but I got to say, I think I'm going to say the Tigers only because I kind of expected them to be the class of this division. I really expected them to kind of take control and not let go of it, almost go wire to wire. I was that confident in them this year, and that has not happened. They've been very mediocre. I know they've had some things out of their control, especially with the Skubal injury, but I mean, right now they're just kind of treading water. And while I still think that they're going to be a contender, seeing them this low in the standings is just a little perplexing to me. Now with Chicago, I didn't think they'd be this good this late, but I did say, hey, I think they're taking some steps. I think they got some young players. I think Will Venable's a really good manager, so I think that they're heading in the right direction. But yeah, I think we're all surprised that they're a game out of first and over 500 in mid-May. But if I had to pick, I would say I'm more surprised at Detroit because I thought they were going to be really good, and so far they have not been.
0: Yeah, of all the subsets, the one of the more alarming records in all of baseball is the Tigers on the road, 7-19.
3: Yeah.
0: After the three-game sweep at the hands of the Mets Tuesday through tonight. So that is just bizarre world. And you can't explain all of it away with injuries. Yes, Skubal's been out, but 7-19 on the road is bizarre. Tyler Carey, your Guardians, 24-21, trying to fend off the hard-charging White Sox who have won five in a row. Guardians coming off the three-game sweep of the Angels. Speaking of surprise meters, which surprises you more? Brian Rocchio ranking second on the club in RBI or Angel Martinez leading the team in home runs?
3: I have to say Angel. Probably more surprised that it's not Jose Ramirez or even Kyle Manzardo leading in that category. I definitely wouldn't have expected Angel to have seven homers and be first in the club. I mean, I think everyone's been very impressed with what he's been able to give them this year, not just from the right side of the plate, but from the left side. He's really becoming a good all-around player. I mean, with Rocchio, I mean, yes, we're surprised because he is leading the team in RBIs and he's been so up and down, but we know that there have been those flashes with him. We know when he's on his game, he can be a very, very good baseball player. He was top 100 prospect at one point, and the playoff Rocchio thing has proven to have legs. You just hope it can carry over into the rest of the season, and right now it has. But I think Angel, him becoming a mainstay in this lineup after really having some ups and downs the last couple of years. We had some people thinking he shouldn't even be on the roster. Would he even have a long-term role in this team? For him to really solidify himself as part of the 26-man roster, I think, is something pretty special. And it's been a very big boost to the Guardians so far. Hopefully it lasts, but so far it's been great.
0: Tyler Carey of 3 News, WKYC.com. Final few minutes we have with you. I want you to look into your crystal ball tomorrow night. The Cleveland Cavaliers, if they can avoid the illness bug that apparently hit Sam Merrill and definitely hit Kenny Atkinson, if they can avoid that and get their fluids in them and they're relatively healthy for tomorrow night when they take the court, how do you foresee Game 6 unfolding tomorrow night at Rocket Arena?
3: Well, first of all, let me say I was more worried when I heard that news, but then when I realized it was before Game 5 and Merrill still played, I kind of had a sigh of relief, like, okay, he was still out there. He had a couple of threes. It was fine. Hopefully it's not going to be a concern. I think they're going to win tomorrow, and it's odd a little bit for me to say that because I think our confidence meter with this team has been so up and down throughout the entire postseason. I mean, you had people ready to just fire everybody after losing those two games in Detroit, and now here we are. Maybe that it would have been the same thing after last night if they didn't come back from that 9-point deficit, but here we are thinking, man, all they got to do is win tomorrow. They're in the driver's seat, and they're playing in the Eastern Conference Finals, and you're talking about bringing most of the team back other than maybe some retooling here and there. And I just think that that was such a big boost for them to finally go on the road and get not just get a win, but to win like that. We've talked about how they're not good in the face of adversity. They always vote when it matters. Well, that was about as big of a gut check win as you can imagine, to not only win in that environment, but to come back from 9 points down to out-tough them when you needed to and get that win and now give yourself home court with a chance to win. I think that place is going to be rocking tomorrow. I think that they've shown that they are just a better team, a much better team when they are here in Cleveland. And I think it should be one that the Cavs pull out. If they don't, I think that confidence meter goes right back down and we're looking at perhaps the inevitable failure in Game 7, but you never know. Stranger things have happened. But I am going to express confidence in this team, the most I've expressed in quite a long time, and I'm going to say that they win tomorrow night in advance to New York.
0: Yeah, this is the opportunity, and they got to take advantage of it. Tyler Carey, 3 News, WKYC.com. Thank you so much for taking the time. Really appreciate it.
3: D-Man, great talking to you. Always a pleasure.
0: Yeah, TC is a man of many hats, and he covers a lot of stuff. And not just sports. TC's a big news guy as well. Final few minutes we have of the show. Rob Brzezicki, I know you monitor social media during the show and all this other stuff. Anything popping that's crazy that we need to be aware of? We took care of the AHL result with the Monsters losing. Have any of the NHL games gone final other than Sabres losing to Montreal?
1: No, obviously that's still final right now. The Golden Knights, they have actually increased their lead over the Ducks.
0: And that's a clincher, right? That's a series clincher if the Golden Knights win.
1: Yeah, the Knights are up right now 3-2 over the Ducks. So, yeah, if they wow. If they take care of business today, which I would say a 3-0 lead with about 17 minutes to go in the second period, I would say that they're probably in coronation mode over there right
0: Torts.
1: Now.
0: Torts. Unbelievable. That's fantastic stuff from John Tortorella with the Vegas Golden Knights. Who knew that he was going to parachute in toward the end of the season and have his Knights on the cusp of the Western Conference Final. All right, Robert Zicky, last time I get a chance to speak with you before tomorrow night, give me your quick 45-second prediction for tomorrow night.
1: Well, I'm assuming we're talking about the Cavaliers in Game 6.
0: Not the Guardians against the Reds.
1: I think they'll do pretty well against them. But no, the Cavaliers, there's no reason to think they're not going to be able to hold serve at home. All the momentum's on their side. I'm sure Detroit has to be reeling right now. And I would expect Donovan to have a big game and Evan Mobley to have a repeat performance too. So Cavs win, and we're talking about the Knickerbockers on Sunday at 3:30.
0: I love where your mind is, Rob. I hope you're right. I really, really hope you're right. All right, one more time. The tomorrow afternoon, Keith Kennedy, the iHeart boss, has allowed us to go to afternoon drive. Sportsline in afternoon drive tomorrow, WTAM 3 to 6 from Rocket Arena ahead of game 6. Thank you very much for listening, and go Cavs. Celebrate your party with you. Come on now.
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25: From ABC News, I'm Dave Packer. Day two of the Beijing summit with President Trump and China's President Xi. The day before, Trump hoped to talk trade, but Xi had something else in mind.
26: Trump brought with him the nation's leading CEOs, hoping to forge new ties on trade and technology. But according to Chinese state media, behind closed doors, Xi delivered a stark warning to the American president. Do not interfere in China's efforts to take over Taiwan, threatening if handled poorly, the two countries will clash or even come into conflict, pushing the entire U.S.-China relationship into a very dangerous situation.
25: ABC's Mary Bruce. The Supreme Court ruled today to preserve access to abortion drugs by mail, even in states where abortion is illegal. The justices kept on hold a lower court ruling that would have blocked telehealth abortions via mifepristone, which would have meant
27: women who need it and seek it would have to get it in person at a doctor's office. And many abortion rights advocates say that's a significant barrier for a lot of women in a lot of states. Now, the state of Louisiana, which bans abortion almost entirely, says that would be a good thing for them because they see this regulation as facilitating illegal conduct in their state. Women getting the pill by mail, even though it's outlawed.
25: ABC's Devin Dwyer. The CDC says a number of people being monitored for potential hantavirus has risen to 41. They say no Americans are positive for hantavirus at this time, but 16 people are being monitored under quarantine at a special medical facility in Nebraska. ABC News medical contributor Dr. Alok Patel says the rising numbers do not indicate an increased threat to the public.
28: This is not an airborne, overly contagious respiratory virus that we've seen in the past, especially with COVID.
25: And it spreads only with prolonged contact with someone who is symptomatic. Russia pummeled Ukraine's capital Thursday with more than 1,600 drones and missiles, making it the largest attack since the war began. Ukrainian officials say at least 21 people were killed, including three children. You're listening to ABC.
1: I'm Tom Moore. Here's what else you need to know. Two dead in this afternoon's crash of a Piper Cherokee that the State Highway Patrol says had just taken off from Akron-Fulton Airport in the south end of Akron. The plane crashed into a house on Canterbury Circle in Akron. Akron Fire spokesperson Tawana Young says the investigation will be difficult, in part because this is a crowded neighborhood of houses.
29: With a neighborhood such as this where the homes are so close together, they've got, you know, a common entrance to get onto their street. We do have to be very protective of all of the residents who live here, make sure they're safe as we continue the investigation with the multiple agencies.
1: The crash site in a straight line from the main runway of Akron-Fulton Airport, about 2 miles away. Both victims were found in the plane. Nobody on the ground was injured. The house into which the plane crashed, a total loss. A good way to test the patience of a judge is to keep interrupting him. That's exactly what Chad Palmer kept doing today when he was before Wayne County Judge Timothy Van Sickle for his first court appearance after he was accused of stabbing that county sheriff and a deputy on Tuesday.
30: Mr. Palmer, be quiet. Be quiet. Mr. Palmer, you need to be quiet.
1: Palmer facing two counts each of attempted murder and felonious assault. Judge Van Sickle set a bond hearing for next week. The corner of West 3rd and West St. Clair in downtown Cleveland finally opened again about 2 months after a sinkhole opened up thanks to a water main break underneath. They had a goal of doing it just in time for the marathon this Sunday. Now your 3 News forecast.
0: Grab a warm coat for the overnight. A little chill in the air. Mainly clear skies all night long. Cleveland's low about 44. Some upper 30s for inland counties. Friday, nice day to get outside and play. No sign of rain. Mainly sunny skies all day long. A high right around, let's go 72. From the 3 News Weather Center, I'm Mark Johnson.
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4: ABC News. I'm Dave Packard. The U.S. Supreme Court ruled to preserve broad access to the mail-order abortion pill mifepristone. That covers the nation's highest court. That says this comes after the lower court ruling that would have restricted distribution. In Beijing, President Trump getting ready for day two of a summit with China's leader. The president's first meeting with President Xi Jinping lasted more than 2 hours. ABC's Mary Bruce.
5: Xi delivering a stark warning to Trump about Taiwan, which Beijing claims is its own territory. According to China's state media, Xi telling Trump if the issue is handled poorly, the two countries will collide or even clash.
4: The FBI and Navy forced to release statements after it was learned that FBI Director Kash Patel wanted an exclusive snorkeling dive around the sunken USS Arizona at Pearl Harbor. It's considered to be a gravesite. The number of Americans being monitored following the deadly hantavirus outbreak on a cruise ship growing to at least 41. This is ABC News.
6: Hello, I'm Robert Smigel. I did lots of things. Cartoons on SNL, Conan stuff, Triumph the Insult comic dogs, some movies. But now I'm past my peak. 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
13: So, if you guys will indulge me.
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2: ABC News, I'm Dave Packer. President Trump and Chinese President Xi holding their second round of talks on the final day of their summit in Beijing.
3: We've made some fantastic trade deals, great for both countries.
2: Trump met Xi to tour the gardens of Zhongnanhai, the Chinese Communist Party leadership compound. Trade, tech, and Taiwan have been the key themes. Sources say that President Trump is expected to drop his $10 billion lawsuit against the Internal Revenue Service in exchange for the creation of a $1.7 billion fund to compensate allies who claim they were wrongfully targeted by the Biden administration. The Supreme Court Thursday ruling to preserve access by mail to the most commonly used abortion drug, mifepristone. The number of people monitored for hantavirus, now at least 41 in 12 states. Meanwhile, the American doctor who was reported to be testing positive for the virus in inconclusive testing now says he's tested negative and has been moved out of a biocontainment unit. This is ABC News.
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14: Dig below the surface in central Mississippi, and odds are good you'll find a burnt orange color looking back up at you. 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
14: 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But in 2012, a construction crew uncovered a big one. 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
14: 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In Mississippi, keeping secrets is as old as the soil itself. 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
12: Little thing to call Game 6 with the Cavs and the Pistons, and of course the Guardians over at Progressive Field against the Reds. Both start around 7, 7:10 first pitch, 7 o'clock tipsy. Coming downtown, be here early. 6 o'clock in the morning, Cleveland's Morning News with Wills and Steiner for Friday, 15th of May. This is Bill Wills. Good morning. Carmen Angelo with the news coming up. President Trump on his way back from China. We'll follow up on that. Plus that airplane that crashed northern sections of Akron. I'll follow up on that. Two killed. The stories are coming up. First WTAM traffic with Pat Butler. Listen up now. Jennings getting some work this morning, huh?
14: Yeah. And it's going to take a few weeks, too.
12: Wow.
14: So it just started,
12: emergency stuff.
14: Just started yesterday afternoon.
12: All right, what do we know?
14: 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Right now, things are nice and light on your highway drive and moving up to speed. But some emergency repair work lasting for the next few weeks. The Jennings North is closed from 480 up to 490. 77 North, of course, has that work after East 30th, so once that gets busy, that's going to slow down. Right now, 71 North is very clear into downtown. Next traffic update in 9 minutes at 6:10. Pat Butler, WTAM traffic on 1100 AM and 106.9 FM.
15: Sunshine followed by increasing clouds here on our Friday. Can't rule out a stray shower. Most areas stay dry. Temperatures starting to warm up. We'll reach the upper 60s this afternoon.
12: Cleveland 3 News meteorologist Matt Wentz. 40s around this morning. 43 Parma, 44 at your severe weather station. Sports check, big. big day, Mike Snyder.
16: Yeah, big night, really, in our town. The Cavaliers can close out the series in advance of the Eastern Finals with a win over the Pistons tonight. Guardians are home hosting Tito's Reds, and the Browns' schedule is a very bland one, but that's not a bad thing, and I'll explain at 6:15.
12: Dow closed back above 50,000, first time since the war with Iran. Looks like the futures, though, are going to give back what we gained yesterday. Get a Bloomberg Money update for you in about 7 minutes. Let's get to the news, bringing Carmen Angelo following first on this this plane crash. It had just taken off, I guess, huh?
14: Yeah, it had taken off, and it crashed about 4 miles away. That plane, Bill, falling out of the sky about 3:45 yesterday afternoon in a quiet Akron neighborhood, killing the two people on board. The small 1963 Piper Cherokee aircraft crashed shortly after taking off from the Akron-Fulton Airport, again about 4 miles away, slamming into a home on Canterbury Circle in the Coventry Crossing development of Akron. Resident Angelo Ekman telling 3 News it was quite chaotic when she returned to her home.
17: I pulled in and there's just a lot of fire trucks and police cars, sheriffs, some special ops, just a lot.
14: A young father and mother and their two young children who were asleep at the time were able to get out of the home safely after that plane slammed into the house. The victims' names have not been released. The FAA and the National Transportation Safety Board now handling the probe as to why that plane went down. Chad Palmer making his first court appearance Thursday via video in Wayne County Common Pleas Court. The 33-year-old from Oroville facing 2 counts of attempted murder, 2 counts of felonious assault for this week's knife attack on Wayne County Sheriff Thomas Ballinger and Sheriff's Deputy Sergeant Dan Broomey. Palmer spent the entire time interrupting Judge Timothy Van Sickle.
18: A preliminary hearing. What?
19: That's your allegation, Your Honor.
18: That's the allegations contained in the complaint. A preliminary hearing. Be quiet for a minute.
14: Judge Van Sickle then set a bond hearing for Tuesday. The Ohio State Supreme Court could soon decide whether or not people are entitled to profits from sales of their homes that have been seized. More now on that story from Fox News Radio's Jeff Manasso.
20: 3 homeowners are leading a class action lawsuit against the Cuyahoga County Treasurer's Office after their homes were seized for owing hundreds to a few thousand dollars in property taxes. They argue the county won the titles to their homes that are worth more than the tax debts. That once sold, they received none of the profits, calling the practice of taking surplus equity a violation of the state constitution, including Ohio's excessive fines clause. The battle before the state Supreme Court follows 2 previous court rulings that sided with Cuyahoga County. Jeff Manasso, Fox News.
14: A high-stakes summit between President Trump and China President Xi Jinping now in the books as the two leaders discussed a variety of issues during their meeting in Beijing. Trump says one of the key points of discussion, the ongoing conflict in Iran.
21: We did discuss Iran. We feel very similar in Iran. We want that to end. And we don't want them to have a nuclear weapon. We want the straits open. We're closing it now. They closed it, then we closed it on top of them.
14: Trump says Xi wants the Strait of Hormuz open as soon as possible, just like he does. The president also noted that he has invited Xi to the White House in September. South Carolina's former Colleton County clerk cost prosecutors the murder conviction of Alex Murdoch. The state Supreme Court said Murdoch may have been found guilty of killing his wife and younger son in 2021 because of misleading jury instructions from Becky Hill, the disgraced official who was writing a book about the trial.
22: Through his lawyers,
23: it's just sinking in. It's hard to believe that my conviction has been overturned.
22: Alex Murdoch is sharing from prison that he's thankful the state's highest court threw out his murder convictions.
23: He said, I'm reading it, I see it, I still don't believe it.
22: But at least one of his former jurors is telling reporters the decision is hard to believe, and prosecutors vowed to avenge the deaths of his wife and son before the end of the year.
24: They still require justice, and that's our job.
22: Saying that the murder convictions were thrown out because of the actions of the former county clerk and not because he's innocent.
14: ABC Steve Ansusami reporting. The Supreme Court is allowing the abortion drug mifepristone to be sent to women by mail. Thursday, the court extended a stay of an earlier ruling by an appeals court that required women to get the drug through in-person visits as opposed to telehealth visits. The ruling preserves the right to access the drug by mail as the case plays out in the lower court. The case originated when the state of Louisiana sued the FDA over a move that allowed mail orders of mifepristone.
0: A bill to regulate cryptocurrency is advancing out of the Senate Banking Committee. It comes after a pair of Democrats joined their GOP colleagues to advance the Clarity Act with a 15-9 vote. That bill aims to provide guidelines for federal regulators overseeing the crypto industry. For the latest headlines at the top and bottom of the hour, set a preset on the free iHeartRadio app to WTAM 1100. I'm Carmen Angelo.
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28: This is the Bloomberg Money Minute. Apple's partnership with OpenAI is said to have become strained, with the artificial intelligence startup preparing possible legal action against the iPhone maker. OpenAI believes that the company's partnership would coax more users into subscribing to the chatbot. Instead, Apple's use of ChatGPT across its operating systems remains limited, and features can be hard to find. Both sides declined to comment. Turning to trading stocks, are pulling back from a record high. Futures are lower this morning. Concerns over higher inflation is denting sentiment. There seems to be little progress in ending the Iran war. And Ford has become the latest old economy manufacturing company to be swept up in the hype surrounding artificial intelligence. The automaker has been making a pivot toward energy storage, and that sent shares soaring 21% in the past 2 days. Ford says that it's already seeing strong demand for its energy storage batteries that will go into production late next year. Courtney Donahoe, Bloomberg Radio.
12: All right, filling up this morning for the weekend, $4.59 price to beat at the pump. Oil is below $100. Why are we still paying this much if we produce the most oil in the world? You've been wondering that? I'll put that question to Jordan Goodman of Money Answers. He'll join me here in a minute. And we've got tickets tonight, Pat Butler, although you're not eligible to win.
29: No, I'm not.
12: I just thought I'd let you know. I got tickets for Game 6 tonight over Rocket Arena. Ty Hagen win those here coming up on News Radio, WTAM 1100. A couple things going on downtown tonight.
29: Yeah.
12: Traffic for you here at 6:10 in the morning. Here's Pat.
14: 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And if you're heading into downtown this morning, or or later tonight, a problem that you're going to have to deal with. The Jennings northbound is closed down between 480 and West 14th for emergency repair work. It's going to take a few weeks, they say, to reopen it. So 77 North and 71 North will be your alternates. 77 North has its own road work at East 30th. Right now, the inbound East Shoreway is nice and smooth for you. That's still a 15-minute ride between the Euclid Spur and Dead Man's Curve. This report is brought to you by the Ohio Turnpike. When driving through highway work zones, the Ohio Turnpike is reminding all motorists to obey the reduced speed limits, stay alert, maintain a safe following distance, and put your phones down. A message from the Ohio Turnpike. Next traffic update in 9 minutes at 6:20. Pat Butler, WTAM Traffic on 1100 AM and 106.9 FM.
12: Decent looking Friday. Sunshine warming up. Cleveland 3 News meteorologist Matt Wynn says 40s to start. We'll get into the upper 60s. Tonight, going to the game, coming downtown, partly cloudy skies. Should be a beautiful night. Be in the 50s. Have your Guardians or Cavs sweatshirts, of course. Then for the weekend, Saturday sunshine, possible scattered storms near 80. Sunday scattered showers. And we'll be in the 70s. 43 right now, Solon, and 44 at your severe weather station. 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
12: Up first this morning, President's visit to China. Air Force One bringing him back. Just took off here in the last couple hours.
21: We feel very similar, right? We want that to end. And we don't want them to have a nuclear weapon. We want the straits open. We're closing it now. I mean, they closed it, then we closed it on top of them. But we want the straits open.
12: President Trump saying that China's President Xi agrees with him about the strait. China not saying much publicly, at least. But President Trump says a pretty successful visit to China, and the leader of China will be coming here. When it comes to oil, though, a lot of it does come out of Iran for China, and the strait continues to be closed, and we continue to pay when it comes for gas prices in this country and the cost of living and all. Matter of fact, oil this morning trading, and this is what's kind of strange, $85 a barrel, but there's different types of oil. The United States is the world's largest oil producer. We generate 13 million barrels of crude oil every day, over 20 million barrels a day when you include all the different liquids and natural gas and all that. So we're the top producer. So how come we're still paying a lot? $4.59 average at the pump going into this weekend. Of course, next weekend will be Memorial Day weekend. Jordan Gibbon of Money Answers this morning with maybe an answer, and especially when it comes to this visit that the president's had with Xi over in China, because oil is important to them, too, with the strait and all, Jordan.
5: Well, oil is based on a world market price. So even though we have supply because of our domestic production, that doesn't mean that world oil price is not going up. So and it's impacting everything. It's not only at the pump, but it goes into transportation of getting food to the grocery store, for example. You think of airfares having gone up. This is what bankrupted Spirit Airlines, for example.
12: Yeah.
5: And just across the board. And it's other things related to oil. For example, fertilizer, which uses petroleum, has been restricted in the Persian Gulf dramatically. So a lot of farmers around the world did not get the fertilizer they needed to plant the spring season. So it's having all kinds of much wider impact than just what you're seeing at the pump.
12: You mentioned Spirit Airlines. I mean, there's a great example of a company. I mean, I know there are other mistakes, don't get me wrong, but when you put a budget together, just like at your house, you look at your costs, and if all of a sudden your main cost, which is fuel, probably doubles, you can't absorb that, Jordan.
5: That's correct, and that's exactly what happened there. And this is going to happen to other industries as well. Farmers, for example, their cost of fuel has gone up a lot, and fertilizer. They're going to go bankrupt in many cases, farmers. So, you know, people think, oh, it's just affecting me because it's $4.50 at the pump. But no, it's got much wider impact, and that's one of the reasons why inflation is going up. And we had a number recently on inflation of 3.8% and wholesale prices up too. A lot of that is driven by energy, but also as it's working its way through the economy, you're seeing prices rise elsewhere.
12: Such a strange time. I mean, the Dow's back above 50,000, which is a huge achievement, of course, first time since the war. But again, we're paying $4.59 at the pump, and then this weekend you go grocery shopping, you're like, how much? How much was it? Cleveland's Morning News with Wills and Snyder. Scott Scuderi's producer extraordinaire alongside. We got to say game six tonight, and we announced this yesterday morning as we were doing the show from Firestone. We've got a pair of tickets for tonight, right?
6: You got it, and the way you're going to do this is you got
12: to work for it. You got to want it.
6: You got to get on that TalkBack app.
12: It's real easy. The iHeartRadio app. You're listening on the app this morning. See a little TalkBack button. You touch that, and you record like a voice memo,
6: right,
12: basically.
6: And here's what you're going to record. The great Mike Snyder. Is one of his famous lines, is we're have some of that.
12: That's weak.
6: Mikey, I know.
12: Give me.
0: Have some of that.
12: That's pretty good.
6: That's great.
12: So what we're going to do this morning is from now until like 9:45.
6: Yes.
12: At some point this morning, touch the little talkback button and record your have some of that.
6: Exactly.
12: And we'll have your information on how to get a hold of you because it's already on the app.
6: And you could be.
12: And we'll pick a winner.
6: Yeah. Yes, we will. And we'll pick a winner probably after 9:30.
12: Yeah.
6: And in each hour, we're probably going to get some good ones.
12: Yeah. Yeah.
6: Put them up there.
12: Play
6: and stuff.
12: Back, see what you think.
6: Be creative. And if you want
12: to kiss up, that's good.
6: That's right.
12: Say, I love you guys in the morning. The host, Bill, you're the fantastic. Bill, you're the best thing in the world. You want to say something like that? And then, you know, man, Mike's, you know, Mike's good. And then give me a half some of that.
6: And if,
12: however you want to do it.
0: However you want to do it.
6: And if you want to do a play-by-play and then at the climax, have some of that.
0: That's right. A little bit. Yeah. The Cavs win.
12: Well, that's
0: have
12: a good
0: some
12: idea.
0: Of that.
12: Yes. That's
0: there
12: a
0: you
12: good
0: go.
12: Idea.
0: Yeah. There you go.
12: Okay. All right.
0: Cavs
12: so
0: win. Have some of that.
12: All right. Yes. So you can start now if you're on the iHeartRadio app with us. Touch the little talkback button, and you got a chance to be at Game 6 tonight. Good stuff. Scoop,
6: you're welcome.
12: So much. All right. Coming up in 5 on your way to Cleveland Hopkins. Why are you leaving? Why are you getting out of town with so many things going on? Aviation expert Jay Radliff will check your day in the air. Plus, the NTSB urging airlines now to help pilots deal with smoke in the cockpit in the future. Interesting topic. We'll get to that some with Jay coming up on WTAM 1100. And Sports Check. Mike Snyder is in Game 6 tonight.
0: Yes, indeed, Bill. It's all on the line. The Cavaliers, they protected their home floor in every game this postseason. If they do it again tonight, they will advance to the Eastern Conference Finals. Kenny Atkinson says this, though.
7: I've been in this position before and have lost this next game, this Game 6. And then that puts a lot of pressure on you in Game 7, especially if you got to go on the road. And then, you know, that obviously take energy from you if you end up advancing. So,
0: yeah, he was at Golden State when they did that, and they ended up winning the series. But here's the thing, what he's talking about there. Yeah, all right, little big picture stuff. You want to really go on and go to the finals? You want to take care of business tonight and get out of this series. Cavs Pistons, 7 o'clock tip. You can hear it on 100.7 WMMS. A Cavs win. Sunday they'll play Game 1 of the Eastern Conference Finals in New York. A loss, it's Game 7 in Detroit. NBA's official review of the final 2 minutes from Game 5 said that Jared Allen did not foul Ausar Thompson in the final second of regulation. The report said each player legally stepped to the same spot, pursuing a loose ball. Both players lost their balance from marginal contact. J.B. Bickerstaff's not going to buy that, but that's kind of what I saw initially. After a day off, the Guardians begin weekend series against Tito's Reds. 7:10 game time tonight. You can hear it right here. Tanner Bibee tries again to get his first win of the season. Reds come to town after a 15-1 win yesterday, so they're playing a little bit better. They've been in a recent slump, so it's always that battle that with the Ohio Cup is on the line. Starting tonight, Bibee on the mound for Cleveland. You can hear that game right here. The Browns' schedule release has them opening at Jacksonville September 13th. A road game for week 2 as well. They'll be in Tampa to take on Baker Mayfield and company. Home opener the following week, September 27th against Carolina. Then that following Thursday, their only primetime game, a Thursday night battle against the Pittsburgh Steelers here in Cleveland. As of now, that's the only game that will not have a 1 o'clock kickoff. Kevin Stefanski and his Falcons come to town December 13th. Now, actually, I think it's a good thing. This is about as under the radar as a team could be. I mean, every game, a 1 o'clock kickoff, with the exception of one. For a developing team, not a bad thing for Todd Monken. The least amount of travel pretty much of any team in the league. They're all pretty much in the Eastern or Central time zone, any trips that they do make. And the other part of it is this, that they really take on the teams collectively coming back, have the weakest win percentage of anybody. So an opportunity is there for the Browns with this schedule. Playoff hockey at Rocket Arena last night, Game 1 of the North Division Finals. The Monsters fell to the Toronto Marlies 5-2. Game 2 tomorrow night at 7, also at Rocket Arena. Home of the Cavs and Guardians, Mike Snyder, WTAM Sports.
12: Getting you ready for all of it throughout the morning and this afternoon. 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Coming downtown, have us on, and we'll have the preview from Rocket Arena starting after 6. We'll carry the Guardians tonight at 7:10, and the Cavs will be over on 100.7 WMMS. By the way, getting autographed today from former Cleveland closer Cody Allen in town, along with a bunch of the alums that we got a chance to hang with yesterday. Cody's at KeyBank Strongsville today, South Park location, and he'll be there from 11 a.m. until 12 noon, by the way. had a lot of fun yesterday. Big thanks.
8: Oh, great to see the
12: Guardians
8: guy.
12: And everybody.
8: Yeah,
12: for
8: talking to Corey Kluber, seeing Andrew Miller around. Some great memories. That was a heck of a run that year. It really was.
12: Enjoyed it. 620 at WTAM 1100. Your traffic this morning, your drive with Pat Butler.
14: 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Still light on your highway drive. Looking good, 90, east side and west side, heading towards downtown. There is a little bit of building volume on 77 North, approaching 490. And the big news this morning, emergency repair work has the Jennings North closed down. It's going to be that way for at least a couple weeks. Closed from 480 up to West 14th. 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Pat Butler, WTAM traffic on 1100 AM and 106.9 FM.
12: Sunshine warming up. Nice Friday ahead of you. Cleveland 3 News meteorologist Matt Wintz says into the upper 60s. Scattered showers, though, over the weekend. In other words, get the grass cut, right? Temps this morning, 43 right now. Parma, 44. It's your severe weather station. Carmen Angelo in, working on the 6:30 news. Let's follow up first. Nobody in these homes yesterday when this plane hit?
0: Actually, Bill, there was a young family inside the home. A mother, father, two young children who were both sleeping when a small plane slammed into their Akron home. The two occupants, unfortunately, Bill, on board that plane, they were killed. New charges against the suspect accused of plowing into a flag football referee, causing traumatic brain injuries, and thousands of runners poised to hit the streets of Cleveland this weekend for the Cleveland Marathon.
12: Big, big weekend with the marathon, the Guardian Series and all. Camps and all. Big weekend in our town. All right, 6:22. Let's talk a little flying. Aviation expert Jay Radloff on a couple things. I saw this story that an American Airlines flight landed in Chicago safely, I guess, but landed with two flat tires?
9: Two flat tires. And at that point in time, the aircraft comes to a stop and they have to come get everybody off the plane. So it was certainly a an inconvenience, to be sure. And they'll figure out what happened, if there was something on the runway, or what has happened many times, but it happens more in the high heat of the summer, is sometimes if somebody lands a little bit fast or the brakes are applied a little bit too aggressively, it can cause overpressure that would lead to a tire blowing. Don't know that that was necessarily the case here. It could always be a mechanical situation, but I mean, no injuries, just a lot of inconvenience, but everybody was okay. But yeah, those things lose two tires. They're not going to go anywhere.
12: Not good. Hey, one other story I want to ask you. National Transportation Safety Board. We normally, when we talk about them, they're investigating a crash. There's a story, though, this week. They want, if I understood this right, airlines to do a better job of starting to train pilots on how to deal with smoke in the cockpit?
9: Yeah, to do a better job at it, because the National Transportation Safety Board was reviewing a Southwest flight that was going into New Orleans a couple of years ago, and when it did, they had a bird strike that ended up filling the cabin and the cockpit with smoke. And when they concluded their investigation, the pilot said that it was something that was far more challenging than anything that they had ever experienced in their training. So the NTSB goes back and looks at, okay, how do we train the pilots for the possibility of smoke in the cockpit? Because almost every single day we have a report somewhere in the country where a flight has had to divert or had some sort of issue with smoke in the cockpit. But the NTSB found that airlines really aren't required to conduct any realistic smoke in the cockpit situations. The training just consists of a discussion on, okay, let's do this. So what the NTSB is hoping is that they can make this recommendation to the FAA, who will then take it a step further. Remember, the NTSB does a great job of coming up with a lot of different ways to make aviation safer, but all they can do is turn that over to the FAA, and it's up to the Federal Aviation Administration what's required. So hopefully they've identified something that we can implement that'll make aviation safer, and hopefully it just won't land on some committee's desk and go no further than that.
12: Without a doubt. All right, aviation expert Jay Radloff on flying. More on him and day trading. Check out jayradloff.com. Jay, thanks much. Have a good day and a great weekend too, bud.
9: Have a good day.
12: See you. Take care. Thanks. All right, getting out of town, TSA right now says out of Cleveland Hopkins at least 15 minutes, so don't cut it too close. And take us with you, too, on the iHeartRadio app, wherever you're at, get the Guardians game tonight on the app on WTAM. And the Cavs game, of course, you can just use the app to get it on 100.7 WMMS.
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12: It's Friday morning of Game 6. Got the Guardians in town against the Reds in the Cleveland Marathon this weekend. 6:30 Cleveland's Morning News with Wills and Snyder. This is Phil Wills. Coming up, Carmen Angelo with the stories, including a follow-up on that plane crash near the Portage Lakes and all yesterday. First, your WTAM 1100 traffic. We're on your drive this morning. And heads up now, this Jennings thing's going to be a problem for a while, Pat.
14: 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Some emergency repair work underway for at least the next couple weeks. The Jennings North is closed from 480 up to West 14th. 77 North is already slow, approaching 490. There's road work after East 30th on 77, so that is going to continue to grow, probably. 71 North is very smooth into downtown, still clear at the Metro Health Curve, and 90 is still light east side and west side. Next traffic update in 9 minutes at 640. Pat Butler, WTAM Traffic on 1100 AM and 106.9 FM.
1: Sunshine followed by increasing clouds here on our Friday. Can't rule out a stray shower. Most areas stay dry. Temperatures starting to warm up. We'll reach the upper 60s this afternoon.
12: Cleveland 3 News meteorologist Matt Wentz, 42 Strongsville, 44 right now at the Universal Windows Direct Weather Center. 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Stock market grew yesterday. Dow's back above 50,000. Bloomberg Money update in about 7. Game 6 tonight. Reds, Guardians for the weekend. Mike Snyder's taking sports at 6:45. And we'll kick around Game 6 with Terry Pluto. Cleveland Plain Dealer, Cleveland.com. He'll join us coming up at 6:50. Thanks for being there now. All right, Cleveland's morning news for you. Here's Carmen Angelo.
0: And good morning to you, Bill. The National Transportation Safety Board and the FAA both investigating after a small airplane crashed into a home about 3:45 Thursday afternoon on Canterbury Circle in the city of Akron. The two occupants on board the 1963 Piper Cherokee were killed. A mom, dad, and their two young children inside that home got out safely after the crash. Christy Gould lives in that community.
2: His two children were upstairs napping. Actually, he was able to get everybody out.
0: No indication as to why that plane went down. It went down shortly after taking off from the Akron Fulton Airport about 4 miles away. The victims' names have not been released. A 19-year-old man accused of viciously mowing down a referee in the Cleveland Metro Parks has been formally indicted in that case. Timothy Rubel is hit with attempted murder, 2 counts of felonious assault, and tampering with evidence. Rubel was indicted on those charges Wednesday after he's accused of plowing into the victim, causing traumatic brain injury earlier this month. It apparently took place after a flag football game in the Brookside Reservation. Rubel is free on bond. He's due back in court the 28th of this month. The Orville man who attacked the Wayne County Sheriff, Thomas Ballinger, and a deputy, Sergeant Broom, Mark Broom, with a pocket knife this week, made his first court appearance Thursday via video. Chad Palmer facing 2 counts each of attempted murder and felonious assault. The 33-year-old Palmer did very little listening to Judge Timothy Van Sickle.
3: Mr. Palmer. Mr. Palmer, be quiet. Be quiet. Mr. Palmer, you need to be quiet.
0: The judge set a bond hearing for next Tuesday. President Trump rejected Iran's response to the American peace proposal on Sunday, calling it totally unacceptable. Thursday, Trump said China's President Xi Jinping promised to assist in the talks to end the war. On Fox's Hannity, the president said the U.S. delegation has been dealing with more reasonable Iranian leaders.
4: You know, if you talk about regime change, that's the ultimate. No, I said that is serious regime change, right? The third tier that we're dealing with now, I think they're actually much more reasonable and in many ways smarter than the first tier and the second tier, who are no longer with us.
0: The New York Times reports Iran still has access to most of its missile stockpile. CENTCOM Commander Brad Cooper telling Congress Thursday the U.S. has achieved its objective and left Iran's military and manufacturing capabilities in ruins. Border Patrol Chief Mike Banks is stepping down after leading the agency since the start of President Trump's second term. Banks telling Fox News it's just time, saying he believes the border is now more secure after what he described as a chaotic period under the previous administration. This weekend, there will be thousands of runners in Cleveland for Sunday's University Hospital's Cleveland Marathon. Jay Toole is director of operations for the marathon and says he likes to think of it as a moving picture postcard of the city.
22: You know, this is the Cleveland Marathon. We want to give them an experience of Cleveland. I call it a tour of the city, a running tour of the city.
0: This year's marathon goes through neighborhoods like Gordon Square, Ohio City, Hingetown, and Tremont, as well as returning for the first time in a few years to Lakewood. People along the marathon route are encouraged to come out in front of their homes and cheer on the participants. For the latest headlines, at the top and bottom of the hour, set a preset on the free iHeartRadio app to WTAM 1100. I'm Carmen Angelo.
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4: This is a Bloomberg Money Minute. Delta CEO Ed Bastian claims that soaring jet fuel prices did not cause Spirit Airlines to go out of business. Instead, he argues Spirit collapsed because it had a, quote, bad product. Bastian says budget airlines can't afford to offer the lower prices in the environment we're in. The Iran war has put more pressure on weaker carriers already struggling with debt, profitability, and shifting consumer demand. Checking on your money, investors are worried that rising inflation will force the Federal Reserve to hike interest rates. Stock futures are seeing heavy losses after the S&P 500 touched a record high yesterday. And nearly half of the crude oil released from the U.S. Strategic Petroleum Reserve is being exported, a sign of how severely global supplies have tightened due to the war. About 13 million barrels from the emergency stockpile have sailed to Europe and other destinations. That's about 40% of the crude released so far from the reserve. Courtney Donahoe, Bloomberg Radio.
2: 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It's our oil. It's in our reserves. We're releasing it, and it's going to Europe. Keep shaking your head. 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Cavs Pistons got a game six tonight. Guardians Reds for the weekend, too. Mike Snyder Sports in about five. We'll kick game six around with Terry Pluto in about 10 minutes here on News Radio WTAM 1100. Thanks for being there. Cleveland's Morning News with Wills and Snyder. This is Bill Wills. Good morning. On your drive now, WTAM traffic, Pat Butler.
5: 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Emergency repair work closes down the Jennings northbound from 480 up to West 14th. It's going to take at least a couple weeks till they reopen that stretch of highway. Right now, 77 North already jams up from Harvard into downtown. 71 North is clear around the Metro Health Curve. And from the west side, 90 East is still about a 10-minute ride between Rocky River and the Inner Belt. 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
6: Happy Friday to you, Bill. We've got increasing clouds expected today with lots of sunshine to start. Temperatures getting warmer as well. Upper 60s for highs.
2: And 40s around this morning. 42 right now, Metter, and 44 at your severe weather station.
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4: Mitchell and Harden combined for 70 points in Game 6. To beat the Detroit Pistons, to move on to the Knicks in the Eastern Conference Finals. Have some of that.
5: All right, that's Victor. Now, we got a contest. Mike and I told you about this yesterday morning if you're with us. You're on the iHeartRadio app with us, and you should. Hopefully you have the app. If not, get the app, and it's real easy to use. There's a little talkback mic. You can just touch it. You can always tell us something or, you know, get involved in the show that way. But we thought we'd use that this morning, have some fun. And we've got a couple tickets for the Cavs and Pistons tonight. Eastern Conference semifinals, Game 6, Rocket Arena tonight, 7 o'clock. And between now and, like, well, we'll do a winner at 9:45.
6: Okay.
5: Okay.
6: All right.
5: So that was Victor.
6: Yeah.
5: We got a lot coming in. Here's Richard.
7: The throw with the fro with the snake arms. Wham with the right hand. Have some of that.
5: Okay, a little more creative.
8: Well, creative. I like that.
5: Yeah, and some Alcorn and Tate. Yeah. And yeah. You need to have some of that in your presentation.
6: Yeah. Throw that in there. A little have some of that. With,
5: there you go. Yeah, there a little you. Energy. There okay, all right. So these are good. These are good. Yeah. I mean, that's some of the competition right now.
6: Yeah.
5: All right. So, and we've got your information, right? It's good because it's on the app, so we know how to get a hold of it.
9: Yes, we have your email and your name, if the name goes up there. But we have your iHeart ID because when they sign it.
5: Real easy to do. Just at some point this morning, now you know kind of what the competition's doing. Give us a little, if you want to do a little play-by-play, you want to kiss up, whatever it might be.
6: Yeah.
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5: iHeartRadio app, use the talkback mic. You might win a couple tickets to be there for Game 6 tonight. Sports, Mike Snyder.
6: All right, Bill, there was a lot to celebrate about the way the Cavaliers rallied to win Game 5 in Detroit, their first road win of this postseason. But as Donovan Mitchell put it afterwards...
10: I think the biggest thing is just not get too high, get too low. I mean, at the end of the day, it's 3-2. The series is not over by any means necessary. And I think that was the message portrayed in here. Like, it was great to get a win on the road. Yay, whoop-de-doo. But, like, we got to protect home court. And,
6: And that has been something they've done perfectly this postseason. They've won every game on their home floor. They need to do it tonight. And if they do that, they will be moving on to the Eastern Finals. Now, tonight it is a 7 o'clock tip. You can hear the game on 100.7 WMMS. Got to take care of the basketball again. Value every possession. And when you make some shots, the game is a lot easier. Donovan had a rough night overall shooting the other night. Now, the last time at Rocket Arena, he was on fire. And they could use that kind of game tonight from him to advance to the next round. Now, a Cavaliers win tonight. We'll have them playing in the Eastern Conference Finals in New York on Sunday. A loss, and it would be go back to Detroit for a Game 7 on Sunday. You can hear tonight's game again on 100.7 WMMS. The NBA's review of the final 2 minutes of Game 5 says Jared Allen did not foul Ausar Thompson in the final second of that fourth quarter. Guardians will open a three-game series against Tito's Reds tonight. 7:10 first pitch. Tanner Bibee will throw it. You can hear it right here as the Guardians enter the weekend at 24-21 to lead the Central. The Reds won a game yesterday 15-1. They're 23-21. They're in last place in the National League Central. The Guardians are in the right division, aren't they? Brown's schedule has them opening at Jacksonville September 13th. The following week, they'll be on the road again to meet Baker Mayfield and the Buccaneers in Tampa. Their first home game September 27th against Carolina. The following Thursday, October 1st, they'll host the Steelers, their only primetime game. Kevin Stefanski and the Falcons visit December 13th. With the exception of the Pittsburgh game, every game is on a Sunday with a 1 o'clock kickoff. So, they're out of the mainstream, but you know what? That's not bad. I think for Todd Munkin and his team, stay under that radar with those 1 o'clock kickoffs. NFL opener, September. Now, someday when you get back to the prime time, that means you got more juice going into it. But obviously, they don't see a lot of glamour right now in the Browns going into this year. NFL opener will be September 9th. It's a Super Bowl rematch, Seahawks hosting New England. Golf round one of the PGA in the book. Scottie Scheffler, the defending champ, is one of 7 of 3 under par, sharing the lead. Hockey at Rocket Arena last night. Monsters dropped game one of the North Division final, falling 5-2 to Toronto. Game two is tomorrow night also at Rocket Arena. Home of the Cavs and the Guardians, Mike Snyder, WTAM Sports.
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5: In a couple, Terry Fudo, Cleveland Plain Theater, Cleveland.com, asking the question, there are moments. Will they seize it tonight for game six at 7:20? iHeart's Rory O'Neill looking back on the early spin from us and the Chinese about President Trump's visit over there. Tickets for Motley Crue to win at 7:45. And speaking of tickets, we'll have a pair of Guardians tickets for you to win at 8:45. Curtis Danberg of the Guardians will join us. Talk more about the weekend, the big anniversary of the 2016 World Series with a lot of the alums that were in for the golf outing yesterday at Firestone. And also at 8:45, win a pair of Guardians tickets with the winning number.
6: And it is 24. I said the Guardians end of the weekend with 24 wins and it has them on top of the division. The winning number today is 24.
5: 24 is what you need to know. We tell you to call in at 8:45. By the way, coming downtown, have us on this afternoon. We've got a special edition of Sportsline with Dennis Manilow from Rocket Arena at 3 o'clock. Getting you ready for the Cavs and the Pistons in Game 6. It's Dennis Manilow, 3 o'clock, special edition of Sportsline. If you're coming downtown, make sure you have us on WTAM 1100. Coming downtown, Pat Bell, you got to come early, too, right? Because Cavs tip off at 7, Guardians 7:10. They got a lot of stuff to do before the first pitch honoring the 2016 season. So make sure you get here early and get your parking spot and all.
11: Yeah, and we're already seeing delays, and it might be that way all day long.
5: You get downtown to stay here.
11: Yeah. Yes, exactly.
5: All right.
11: 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Emergency repair work closes the Jennings North from 480 up to West 14th. It's going to take at least a couple weeks, they say, to reopen it. 77 North has its own road work north of East 30th, and right now 77 North is pretty slow from Grant all the way into downtown. In the middle of all that, there's a crash report. 77 North at Harvard. It's also extra busy this morning on 480 eastbound in between the Jennings and 77. 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Pat Butler, WTAM Traffic on 1100 AM and 106.9.
5: Sunshine warming up after a chilly Thursday. We'll be in the upper 60s this afternoon, according to Cleveland 3 News meteorologist Matt Winston. Scattered showers, looks like, for the weekend. 43 right now at your severe weather station. Carmen Angel with the trending stories at 7. We first follow up on that plane crash in Akron.
12: Yeah, Bill, a plane slams into an Akron home, a quiet neighborhood Thursday afternoon. A young father grabbing his sleeping children and getting them out of the house safely. An indictment handed up to a teenager accused of using his car and intentionally mowing down a flag football referee in the Brookside Reservation. And a big day in store for the USS Cleveland as it will be commissioned tomorrow right here in our fair town.
5: Big moment tonight for Game 6. What can they do? Can they answer? We'll talk about it with Terry Pluto next.
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5: Well, a lot of Cleveland sports stories include what if, what if, what if. Tonight, can they seize the moment for Game 6? Let's bring in Terry Pluto, Cleveland Plain Dealer, Cleveland.com. Bill Wills, Mike Snyder alongside. I stole all that from Terry's piece to set this up this morning. Terry, but as you point out, I mean, there are moments, and especially in Cleveland sports, and tonight could be one of those moments, right?
22: Mr. Wills is right, of course. So that is correct. And you have a chance to, just like when they won the Game 7, the first round at home, they have a chance to do this right now, take out Detroit, and then go on and face the Knicks. And really, it's been such a, not just a hurdle, this has been like trying to climb over some wall with your hands tied behind your back to get to what amounts to the NBA Final Four. And it's set up for the Cavs to do it. And I'm very curious to see how they respond. You know, the crowd is just waiting to embrace them. And Kenny Atkinson mentioned how he thought that crowd for Game 4 here was one of the wildest he's ever been around. And it was.
6: And I think that it could exceed that tonight if they play the right way. And, Terry, the opportunity is there. And also, too, if you're really thinking beyond tonight and mm-hmm. this series, for yourself to give yourself more of a chance to win the next round, this would behoove you to wrap it up tonight rather than go to Detroit for a seventh game.
22: I mean, the fact is, as you watch the playoffs go on, it becomes – what team is healthy, who gets hurt, all that kind of stuff. And these games, they are very intense, and they are a lot more physical than the regular season. There's a whole bunch of arguments on why that is, and does that make sense? But the fact is that is what happens. Guys get hurt more. And so if you could take one of those games off your schedule and get treatment and everything else before you go face the Knicks, who will be rested, that's important. Especially, too, I mean, even though James Harden, I will say this, almost seems physically indestructible. You notice that? I mean, he's always played a ton of games, a ton of minutes. He's still 36. And Donovan Mitchell, I always worry about because he's had in the past those kind of pulled muscles either in his legs or hamstrings in the playoffs. So you're right, Mike. In other words, long way to say Mike Snyder's got it.
6: Well, thank you. Terry, Evan Mobley's play, we talked about what happened mm-hmm. in the overtime, but Mobley, that boy, I mean, what he did when you go over the final couple of minutes of regulation, yeah. I mean, that's what they've been waiting for, wasn't it?
22: Yeah, it was. I mean, that's one of the big moments. When you're down by 9 points with 3 minutes to go, and Evan Mobley, I mean, he hits a three-pointer, he blocks a shot, he makes two free throws. He had some other, good closeouts, as they say, good defensive plays. He had helped them some bringing the ball up the floor just to get the offense sort of going, take the heat off the guards. It was really nice because you know what he did in that game too, Mike? Instead of they wanted him to do everything before early in the year, bring the ball up and score, he would bring the ball up, but then he would look for the guard. Then he would go back down and do more of the inside stuff. And that, I think, is where they want Evan Mobley to be as a player. And I really was just excited to see that for him because he's come into a lot of criticism over the years for his play in the playoffs. And I looked up his age, and he's still only 24.
5: Young guy, you're right. Yeah. Let's see what happens tonight. Terry Pluto, Cleveland Plain Dealer, Cleveland.com. Great piece. Terry's posted this morning. Check it out. Terry, thanks much.
22: Take care, guys.
5: More on the Cavs at 8:20. Jim Jones will check in, get his take on Game 6 tonight. And coming downtown or wherever you may be this afternoon, have us on Dennis Maniloff and a special edition of Sportsline. Starts at 3 o'clock from Rocket Arena, getting you ready for Game 6.
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5: Game 6 tonight, Guardians Reds for the weekend. Got the marathon, big day Sunday too of the USS Cleveland being commissioned. There's a lot going on. It happens on Saturday, actually. They had a lot going on. Carmen Angelo with all the news coming up. Plus, we'll follow up on that small plane crash in Akron there near the near Portage Lakes and all coming up where it's just after 7. News Radio WTAM 1100. Cleveland's Morning News with Wills and Snyder. The Spill, Wills. Thanks for being there. Traffic update. Your drive now. Here's Pat.
11: 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Emergency repair work has the Jennings North closed down for the next couple weeks in between 480 and West 14th. 77 North is extra busy. There was an accident on 77 North at Harvard. Looks like that is out of the way already, but slow traffic between 480 and Grant, and then again as you approach 490. 90 still looks good east side and west side heading towards the inner belt, and things are moving okay on the bridge downtown. Next traffic update in 9 minutes at 7:10. Pat Butler, WTAM traffic on 1100 AM and 106.9 FM.
25: Sunshine followed by increasing clouds here on our Friday. Can't rule out a stray shower. Most areas stay dry. Temperatures starting to warm up. We'll reach the upper 60s this afternoon.
5: 43 North Ridgeville, 44 at your severe weather station. That's Cleveland 3 News meteorologist Matt Wynn. Sports check, Mike Snyder.
6: Good morning, Bill. Cavs can close out the series with a win over the Pistons in tonight's Game 6. Guardians host Tito's Reds, and the Browns schedule is out. We'll take a look at it. Coming up at 7:15.
5: Dow did get above 50,000 yesterday. Futures, though, looks like a lower open for 9:30. We'll get a Bloomberg Money update in about 7. And what's the early spin from us and them on President Trump and Xi over the last couple days in China? Air Force One bringing President Trump home. iHeart's Rory O'Neill coming up at 7:20. He'll walk us through all that. 7:02, let's get to the news now. Carmen Angelo.
12: And good morning to you, Bill. A quiet Akron neighborhood rocked about 3:45 yesterday afternoon when a small plane, which had just taken off from the nearby Akron-Fulton Airport, crashed into a home on Canterbury Circle in that city. A young family was able to get out of the home after the plane struck, killing its two occupants. Colton Lodato says he frantically grabbed his young children and got them out of the house.
26: Just a loud bang, almost like a train, I guess is the best way I can describe it, kind of hit the house, and it just everything just shook. And I just ran upstairs and I grabbed both my oldest and my youngest out of their crib and out of their bed and just ran outside with them.
12: Lodato, his wife, and kids not harmed. The names of the victims on board the 1963 Piper Cherokee have not been released. The FAA and the National Transportation Safety Board will now determine the cause of that crash. A teenager accused of nearly killing a flag football referee has now been smacked with attempted murder. At charge in two counts of felonious assault and one count of tampering with evidence are contained in an indictment handed up to 19-year-old Timothy Rubel. He's accused of plowing into referee Brian Williams May 3rd in the Brookside Reservation of the Cleveland Metro Parks after getting into what investigators called an unprovoked dispute with a number of referees. Rubel's accused of plowing into Williams, causing a traumatic brain injury. He's free on bond and will be in court the 28th of May. President Trump says Chinese President Xi Jinping told him China is not helping Iran with weapons.
2: He said he's not going to give military equipment. That's a big statement. He said that today. That's a big statement. Said that strongly. But at the same time, he said, you know, they buy a lot of their oil there and they'd like to keep doing that. He'd like to see Hormuz Strait opened.
12: In an interview with Fox's Sean Hannity after his bilateral summit, Trump said Xi wants to see a U.S.-Iran deal and offered his help if needed. On the economic front, Trump said Xi agreed to buy 200 passenger jets from Boeing. Trump summarized the meeting as very good. South Carolina's attorney general says his office wants to retry Alex Murdaugh quickly after Murdaugh's murder convictions were overturned.
4: In Wednesday's ruling, the South Carolina Supreme Court said a county clerk improperly influenced the jury in Murdaugh's original trial. AG Alan Wilson said his state is up to the job and will push for a speedy trial. Murdaugh was convicted in the killings of his wife and son in March of 2023. The case has been the subject of books, podcasts, and documentaries. I'm Mark Mayfield.
12: In arraignment yesterday for a man charged in this week's stabbing of Sheriff Thomas Ballinger and Sergeant Dan Broomey. Ballinger and Broomey were responding to a report of a suspected person Tuesday in Congress Township when the suspect, Chad Palmer, reportedly attacked them with a knife. Palmer appeared in court via video yesterday with not guilty pleas entered on his behalf on charges including attempted murder. A new buyer has now emerged for a Northeast Ohio mall.
7: The Lorain County Port Authority has accepted an offer from IRG, Industrial Realty Group, to purchase the Midway Mall in Elyria. Reports say IRG will pay $15.8 million for the property, with plans to transform the location into mixed-use development. IRG also owns several other properties in Northeast Ohio and also leases the IX Center from the City of Cleveland. The Port Authority had accepted a $17 million offer 2 years ago from Industrial Commercial Properties, but that fell through after ICP did not like what it found in a review of the property. I'm Brian Nengel.
12: Commissioning ceremonies will be held tomorrow for the new USS Cleveland. The warship arrived at Cleveland's North Coast Yard last weekend and, after commissioning, will head for what will be its home port in Florida. Tomorrow's event will mark the first time that a warship has been commissioned in the state of Ohio. The course is set for Sunday's University Hospital's Cleveland Marathon, and this year's race will take runners through a number of city's neighborhoods, plus a part of Lakewood. Jay Toole is the marathon's director of operations. He says this year's marathon course goes all over the map.
9: The first part is downtown, and then we take them into the North Coast Harbor and the Flats East Bank. Then we send them up into Tremont for a loop through Tremont and seeing the Christmas Story House and stuff like that. And then on their way back to the city to get the cross over the Lorain Carnegie Bridge.
12: The marathon goes out to Lake Avenue past Lakewood Park, then the turnaround and back again. Toole says Lakewood had to be left out of the course in recent years due to construction, but it's back this year. For the latest headlines, at the top and bottom of the hour, set a preset on the free iHeartRadio app to WTAM 1100. I'm Carmen Angelo.
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14: This is the Bloomberg Money Minute. Jay Powell's term as chair of the Federal Reserve ends today. He'll be replaced by Kevin Warsh. President Trump's pick was narrowly confirmed as the new leader of the central bank on Wednesday. Powell says although his term is ending as chair after 8 years, he's staying on the Fed's Board of Governors. That breaks with the precedent of past chairs leaving when their leadership term expires. Checking on the markets this morning, stock futures are lower following another tech-led record high on Wall Street yesterday. The Dow closed above 50,000, while the S&P 500 touched above the 7,500 level. NASDAQ futures are leading the losses this morning. And with the key home selling season underway, mortgage rates in the U.S. are little changed. According to Freddie Mac, the average rate for a 30-year fixed loan is 6.36%. By historical standards, the housing market remains weak, and the ups and downs of rates may undermine momentum as the conflict in the Middle East shows little signs of easing. Courtney Donahoe, Bloomberg Radio.
5: 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All right, WTAM traffic, your drive this morning. This thing on the Jennings started yesterday, and they'll be with us for a while, right?
11: 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At least the next couple weeks, the Jennings North closed down from 480 up to West 14th for repair work. The Jennings South is open. That is not affected, but that northbound trek for you on the Jennings won't be available for a while. 77 North has road work just north of East 30th. So there's extra traffic on 77 North this morning. You're slow from Harvard all the way up to the Inner Belt. 71 North is still moving okay around the Metro Health Curve. It's about a 20-minute ride from Strongsville on 71 from 82 into downtown. 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
5: All right, weather, Cleveland 3 News forecast, and meteorologist Matt Wentz.
25: Good Friday morning to you, Bill. Let the warm-up begin. After our chilly start, we'll end up in the upper 60s this afternoon. Still slightly below average, but we'll take it. Sunshine giving way to increasing clouds.
5: 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Tell you that.
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5: 7:15, speaking of tickets, we got tickets for tonight. Game 6, Cavs Pistons, one to go. Cleveland's Morning News with Wills and Snyder. This is Bill Wills, Mike Snyder, Scooter Reese, producer extraordinaire alongside. So we talked about this yesterday morning. We're doing the show from Firestone, the Guardians golf outing. We've got tickets for tonight for Game 6. 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
22: Correct.
5: And what we want you to do, I mean, Snyder for years has had the famous phrase.
6: Well, when things have gone our way, have some of that.
5: So somehow work that into something you leave for us this morning. Right, Scott?
22: Yes, sir. Right, so be here, creative.
5: Here are some early entries here. This is what you're competing against, aren't you?
23: This is Don Corleone. Thank you, Wilson Snyder, for bringing our Cleveland families together. Now let's send Detroit a message. Have some of that as they sleep with the fishes.
22: Ooh, I like that. See, I'm a big Godfather fan.
6: Well, we know that. That's good. That's very good.
5: That's creative. Yeah. I like that. All right, here's this is another one here. Andrea, this is?
22: Yes.
5: All right.
27: Mitchell throws the hammer down. Cavs win game 6. Cleveland, have some of that. This is Andrea O'Brien. Give me some tickets, man.
5: Yeah, I like that. Personal touch.
22: Very personal.
5: Good. Begging's good. We like that.
22: We like that.
5: Kissing up helps.
28: The Cavs win. Now have some of that.
22: Very good.
5: Yeah, okay.
6: Very good.
5: Okay. So anyway, you got till 9:45 this morning, and we'll pick a. We got We got two winners.
22: We have two winners. There's going to be two winners. So before 10.
5: Two winners get two tickets each.
22: Yes.
5: All right. iHeartRadio app. Touch the little microphone. You can always leave us a message on that. We just thought we'd have some little fun this morning and do it that way and do it. So, all right.
22: It's... Be creative and have some like fun. You know, this is great.
6: Yes.
22: And hyper's good. As I said before, hyper's good. Get some excitement.
5: I come across so many people who tell me they studied radio in college.
22: Yes.
5: And they're doing something. Well, now's your time.
6: Hey,
5: right?
6: There you go.
5: Okay, now's your time.
6: We want energy. We want energy.
5: All right, iHeartRadio app. Yes. Do it. Scoot, thanks, Mike. All right, more about the Cavs and the Guardians, all your sports. Here is the man, Mike Snyder.
6: Well, you know, Bill, it was a game six against Detroit back in 2007. It was in the Eastern Conference Finals, but that was one of the most memorable nights I know, and really in my career covering sports. That was after LeBron had really taken down the Pistons in game five and that dramatic finish with him. And then we came back here to Cleveland. It was a Saturday night, and it was the town was rocking. And that was when Joe Tate with the great call that the Pistons were booby trapped when Boobie Gibson hit all those threes, and the Cavs blew out Detroit in game six and went on to the conference finals now, or to the NBA finals. Now, this is for a trip to the conference finals, but I think it would feel pretty much just as good if the Cavs could knock out Detroit tonight. The opportunity is there, but as Kenny Atkinson said, you cannot take a thing for granted just because you have a 3-2 lead.
2: I've been in this position before and have lost this next game, this game six. And then that puts a lot of pressure on you in game seven, especially if you got to go on the road. And then, you know, that obviously take energy from you if you end up advancing, so...
6: Yeah, see, there's two parts to that. Okay, you don't want to go back to Detroit, right? But the other thing is, as Kenny says, if you don't win tonight and you got to win that game seven, I mean, what's left when you go to the next round? Now you got a chance to kind of give yourself a break. Although, regardless of what happens tonight, there will be a game Sunday. As the Cavaliers, if they win, they'll play in New York with game one of the finals. And that's the preference, right, over game seven against Detroit. Tonight, 7 o'clock tip. Cavs, Pistons, hear it on 100.7 WMMS. Get warmed up for the game with the D-Man, Dennis Manilov, doing Sportsline from Rocket Arena. Special edition begins at 3. NBA's official review of the final 2 minutes of the Cavs' win in Game 5 said Jarrett Allen did not commit a foul on Asur Thompson in the final second. Guardians had a day off yesterday. They're back at it tonight. A big weekend series with the Reds, and that means Tito's in town. 7:10 first pitch tonight. Tanner Bibee will throw it. You can hear it right here and free on the iHeartRadio app. Get Bibee some runs. He's still looking for win number one. Brown's schedule release has them playing game number one at Jacksonville. That's going to be a real problem for Scooter in picking who wins that one. And then they meet Baker Mayfield the following week in Tampa before coming home to host Carolina. And then their only primetime game the following Thursday, October 1st, when they will take on the Steelers. They certainly are under the radar with this schedule. All 1 o'clock kickoffs, and they're pretty much in the Eastern or Central time zone for every game. The schedule is really, it's there for the taking for the Browns to have a good year. Kevin Stefanski and his Falcons come to town December 13th. NFL season begins September 9th, a Super Bowl rematch when the Seahawks host the Patriots. Playoff hockey at Rocket Arena last night, game one of the North Division Final. Monsters fall to Toronto 5-2. Game two is tomorrow night at 7. And after one round of the PGA, Scottie Scheffler, the defending champ, he heads a list of 7 who share the lead at 3-under. Rory, 4-over in his opening round. Home of the Cavs and Guardians, Mike Snyder, WTAM Sports.
5: 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Here's Pat Butler.
11: 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Emergency repair work underway for the next couple weeks at least. The Jennings North is closed down in between 480 and West 14th. 77 North is extra slow from Harvard up to 490. Things are really jammed up, and then you slow down again at East 30th, where it's down to one lane. Getting a little busy with road work on the west side on 90 East at West Boulevard. 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
5: FM. Hold on. With the price of gas, most of us are getting side hustles. Pat's is Saturday night on MMS, the rock and roll stuff, right?
11: Yeah. We're not on this weekend, though.
5: Oh, way to go. Why aren't you on tomorrow night?
11: The 2 hours to midnight show. It's not because there's a big big festival going on in Columbus this weekend. Sonic Temple.
5: Do a show?
11: Well, Alan Cox is already down there, and I'm going to go down there in the next couple days.
5: Can't you broadcast from there?
11: Well, I mean,
5: what are you people doing on FM?
11: You think that's in the budget?
5: Snipes and I are working all the time.
11: You think that's in the budget?
5: You got one show, and it gets in your way for doing. You got one 2-hour show to do a week with five other guys, and you can't pull it off.
11: Well, I think we would need some sponsors to make that happen.
5: It here.
11: Okay,
5: thank you. I'm trying to help you.
11: We'll be back next weekend.
5: Well, I'll do it.
11: Okay,
5: I'll come in tomorrow night. I'll play my stuff.
11: All right.
5: Oh, gee, the one chance I had to promote this thing.
11: I'll shoot a text to Robbie Anthony. We'll get it worked out.
5: I'll do that.
11: Okay.
5: What's that pay, by the way?
11: It pays zero.
5: Rob Van, thank you. Okay. Anyway, I got Motley Crue tickets to give away at 7:45.
11: Oh, nice. Okay, very good.
5: Right. Well,
11: very
5: you
11: good.
5: Enjoy your weekend not working then.
11: Thank you.
5: All right. That's a bit that worked well. Weather, Cleveland 3 News forecast for meteorologist Matt Wynn. Sunshine, nice, upper 60s today. The rain will be in for the weekend. Got 43 right now at your severe weather station. News Radio, WTAM 1100. iHeart's Rory O'Neill will join me next. President Trump on Air Force One heading back from China. Get some early spin on what happened over the last couple days. Coming up at 7:30, Carmen Angelo with the news, following up on yesterday in Akron here first, right?
3: Yeah, and Bill, federal investigators are now leading the investigation into that deadly plane crash in Akron about 3:45 yesterday afternoon. President Trump and China's Xi Jinping wrap up a summit in Beijing, and legendary soul artist Clarence Carter has passed away.
7: We don't want them to have a nuclear weapon. We want the straits open. We're closing it now. I mean, they closed it, then we closed it on top of them. But we want the straits open.
5: A little bit of President Trump talking to the media after wrapping up the meeting with Xi, and Air Force One now bringing him back, bringing iHeart's Rory O'Neill. Give me an early read. What's the take or the spin from us and them on what went on?
8: It looked great. Not so sure, though, about is there any meat on the bone here? What was the real takeaway from this? It's great that the two leaders meet. They seem to be cordial, seem to like one another. It was a great way to show off Beijing and the beautiful gardens and the beautiful rooms. But what do they have to show for it so far? Not too much. We got a report that maybe Boeing will be able to sell about 200 planes to China. Haven't gotten all the nitty-gritty on it. But, you know, Boeing, I think, was expecting that order to be closer to 500 planes. So let's see what happens in the next few months when Xi then travels to Washington, hopefully in September.
5: Iran's still a problem, and the Strait, of course, that was a part of the discussions. And, oh, by the way, keep your hands off Taiwan.
8: Well, right. And that's what's interesting, too. You know, the White House will say, look, we are in lockstep on Iran. We want the strait reopened. We want to deny Iran ever getting a nuclear weapon. China and the U.S. agree. But China and President Xi clearly much more interested in the U.S. and its relationship with Taiwan, saying that it is central to the relationship between the two countries. And any misstep could cause big problems in the years ahead.
5: All right. That and so much more this week. Rory does a great job putting together their weekend review on the iHeartRadio app, and you can catch it over the weekend. What might you be working on, my friend?
8: Well, we'll talk to John Decker, the White House correspondent, traveling with the president there in Beijing. So we'll talk to him. Plus, charities are struggling right now. They're getting squeezed because there's a lot more demand. The donations are drying up, and a lot of federal money that normally would go to charities has also been canceled in recent years. So it's a tough time for charities out there.
5: A good point. I work with many, and I've heard and seen that for myself. How even putting stuff on hold, you know, like there's a review on a grant all of a sudden. You know, wait a minute, we were counting on this money, and you said we were going to get it. Now maybe not. It really is a problem. You're right.
8: And imagine the cost of operating a food bank these days. Yeah. It's just, you know, even the gas to fill the truck is getting so much more expensive.
5: Good points. All right, a little more in-depth on the weekend review. Check it out. Follow Rory O'Neill on the iHeartRadio app. Great work all week. Thank you so much. Talk to you Monday.
8: Thanks, Bill. Talk to you then.
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5: It's Friday. Thanks for making us part of your day. Been with us all week. Thank you. Appreciate making a part of your morning routine. 7:30, Cleveland's Morning News with Wills and Steiner. Soul artist Clarence Carter has passed away. President Trump heading back from China, and federal investigators now looking at what happened yesterday with that plane crash near Akron. The story's coming up with Carmen Angelo. First, WTAM 1100. Pat Butler's on your drive this morning. Morning, Pat.
11: Good morning, Bill. 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Coming up from the Akron-Canton Airport this morning, there is an accident, 77 North in between Arlington and 277, that has the left lane blocked. There are delays getting into downtown. Emergency repair work has the Jennings North closed off in between 480 and West 14th. That has extra traffic on 77. You're slow between 480 and Grant, and then pretty solid from Harvard into downtown. There's building volume with road work from the west side. 90 East is heavy between West 117th and West Boulevard. And road work by the airport slows down the 71 North ramp to 480 West. Next traffic update in 10 minutes at 740. Pat Butler, WTAM traffic on 1100 AM and 106.9 FM.
31: Sunshine followed by increasing clouds here on our Friday. Can't rule out a stray shower. Most areas stay dry. Temperatures starting to warm up. We'll reach the upper 60s this afternoon.
5: Yeah, low mid-40s around this morning. 43 Willoughby, 44 right now. To Severe Weather Station, the Mr. Hero, I Crave a Hero Weather Center.
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5: 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Dow futures lower this morning. We got above 50,000, though, yesterday. As the Dow closed up 370 points. Cavs Pistons game 6 tonight, Rocket Arena. Guardians got the Reds for the weekend. A lot going on. Mike Snyder's taking sports too, coming up at 7:45. Let's plug into the stories. Bring in Carmen Angelo first, and investigators now looking at what happened, huh?
3: Yes, they are, Bill. The National Transportation Safety Board and also investigators from the FAA are heading up the probe into that plane crash yesterday afternoon on Canterbury Circle in a quiet Akron neighborhood. A 1963 Piper Cherokee slammed into a home about 3:45 yesterday while a mother and father and their two young sleeping children were inside the structure. Neighbor Christy Gould on what she heard before the plane fell out of the sky.
33: You just heard
0: heard a real quick whining of it, like it was like revving, and then all of a sudden, boom, and an explosion, and our house shook.
3: The two occupants on board the aircraft were killed after taking off from Akron Fulton Airport about 4 miles away. Their names have not been released. A Cuyahoga County grand jury handing up an indictment to a man accused of intentionally hitting a flag football referee with his car. Incident happened May 3rd at the Cleveland Metro Park's Brookside Reservation. Timothy Rubel is now charged with attempted murder, felonious assault, and tampering with evidence. Referee Brian Williams was left with a traumatic brain injury. Rubel's free on bond. He's due in court May 28th. President Trump wrapping up a two-day summit with Chinese leaders in which they discussed giving American companies greater access to the Chinese economy, reopening the Strait of Hormuz, and finding a path forward on Taiwan. More now from Fox News Radio's Edward Lawrence.
1: In China, the president says that he secured a commitment for China to buy 200 Boeing jets. Also, guarantees that China will buy more agriculture and live up to commitments in buying soybeans from American farmers. The president positioning the U.S. to make sure that China refuses to help Iran and pressures to reopen the Strait of Hormuz. President Trump saying bringing executives with him was a success. The two world leaders held a bilateral tea, then moved to a working lunch to finalize deliverables. So China experts calling this a success. Just because the indication that President Xi now promises to open the Chinese market potentially to all U.S. businesses.
3: President Xi could visit the White House in September following an invite from President Trump during that summit. The Yale School of Medicine being accused of racial discrimination in how it selects its applicants. On Thursday, the Civil Rights Division of the Justice Department said a year-long probe into Yale showed the school's admissions department intentionally selected applicants based on their race. Testimony is now over in the trial that is pitting tech titans Elon Musk and Sam Altman against one another. More now on that story from our Rory O'Neill.
2: Elon Musk is suing OpenAI, a company he co-founded, along with its CEO Sam Altman and company president Greg Brockman. Musk argues that Altman reneged on a promise to keep OpenAI nonprofit and that $38 billion he donated was misused for commercial purposes. But Altman claims he made no such promise. Jury deliberations start Monday, but their verdict is only advisory, meaning the judge has final say on liability. I'm Rory O'Neill.
3: Former New York City Mayor Rudy Giuliani says he's, quote, in the middle of making a very, very full and complete recovery. He returned to hosting the Rudy Giuliani Show after being hospitalized earlier this month for viral pneumonia. Carnival Cruise Line says one of its passengers has died after jumping from a balcony into the Atlantic Ocean. A Carnival spokesperson says the male passenger apparently climbed over his stateroom balcony on Wednesday and jumped overboard while the ship was en route to the Bahamas. Soul music legend Clarence Carter has died. Carter had a long string of R&B hits from the late 60s to the early 80s, including classics like Slip Away, Strokin', and Backdoor Santa. His biggest hit was the 1970 gold record, Patches, which you heard right there. It was also a top 10 hit on the pop charts. Carter, who was born blind, continued to record albums into his 80s. Rolling Stone says Clarence Carter died Thursday following a battle with cancer. He was 90 years old. For the latest headlines at the top and bottom of the hour, set a preset on the free iHeartRadio app to WTAM 1100. I'm Carmen Angelo.
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9: Three staccato cries of Mayday and an eyewitness report of a mid-air explosion is about all that is known this morning of the British Columbia air disaster, which yesterday claimed 52 lives.
15: I really want to know what happened, and it makes me extraordinarily angry, but it's always been a big secret.
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0: essentially traded places since plans to combine the two companies collapsed dramatically last year. Back then, Nissan was bleeding cash and Honda was seen as a white knight. Their tie-up fell apart over Nissan's resistance to demands from Honda. We're 1 year on and there are signs Nissan's restructuring is taking root, while Honda posted its first annual loss since it was founded in 1948. Industry observers say this may set the stage for a potential restart of talks on more even terms. Checking on your money, a sell-off for stocks this morning. Futures are lower as the artificial intelligence-fueled rally of late takes a break. This week's hotter-than-expected inflation data weighing on shares. And AT&T, T-Mobile, and Verizon announced a rare joint venture that aims to make satellite capabilities more widely available to mobile phone customers. The initiative will ultimately give customers wireless access when there's little to no cell service. Courtney Donahoe, Bloomberg Radio.
1: 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Game 6 tonight, Guardians Reds 2 for the weekend. Mike Snyder Sports for you in less than 5. Let's take your drive here. WTAM 1100 traffic now. Cleveland's Morning News. This is Bill Wills. Here's Pat Bowman.
2: 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If you're coming up from the Akron-Canton Airport this morning, there's a left lane accident, 77 North, in between Arlington and 277. And delays getting into downtown. Emergency repair work has the Jennings North closed from 480 up to West 14th. 77 North is extra slow pretty much the whole way from 480 up to the Inner Belt. 480 East is slowing down between the Jennings and 77. 71 North is just starting to fill in around the Metro Health Curve. And roadwork slows down 90 East on the west side in between Detroit and McKinley. 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
1: Let's talk some weather. Bringing Cleveland 3 News meteorologist Matt Wentz. So yesterday morning, Mike and I were doing the show from Firestone at the Guardians Golf Outing. It was chilly. I did not play, but I saw people and it was kind of sprinkling. It was, you know, like 41, wind chill probably 30. And then last evening was the first night of our Chapel Church men's golf outing at the beautiful Ridgetop. And we tee off like at 5:30. It's cold. I mean, it's windy. Yeah. And then that sun starts to set, and it's like it's mid-May here. What's going on?
4: Mm-hmm. Yeah, and sun versus shade May has made a big difference the last couple days as well.
1: Yeah.
4: You know, I'll tell you, things are changing today. We don't have to deal with cool or frost risk or poor golf mornings anymore. That warmer air is going to start to work in today. Now, today's a transition day, Bill, so we'll have temperatures to get in the upper 60s, which is still below average, but we'll take it. Interval of clouds will work through, kind of a cloudy afternoon, stray sprinkle. And then this weekend, we're there. That humidity builds in. You'll be complaining about it in the afternoon, Saturday, Sunday. Temperatures up near 80. We will have some scattered storms this weekend, but most hours will be dry and very summer-like Saturday, Sunday.
1: So we got summer-like weather. And next weekend, of course, Memorial Day, right? So it's
4: about time. Yeah, and it looks good leading up to that, too. We'll get a front that comes through with lower humidity. Might have some rain around next weekend just for a day or two, but overall, not bad. Temp right. 70s and 80s for Memorial Day.
1: You running the marathon?
4: I am not. No, okay. Ever since my injury a couple years ago. But oh, okay. the runners are going to need to stay hydrated. They haven't been training in this humidity that's coming. So,
1: yeah,
4: it's going to be a big change on their bodies.
1: Big weekend. Guardians Reds for the weekend and the Cleveland Marathon. I got the USS Cleveland on Lake Erie. And there's a lot going. Of course, Cavs and all game 6 tonight. So, big weekend. All right. Hey, Matt, thanks much. Have a good weekend, pal.
4: All right. You too, Bill.
1: 42 this morning. It's your severe weather station.
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5: 7:45, a winning time around here this week. Tickets for the Motley Crue. Got Josh Groban next week, I saw, right?
6: Yeah, 7:45.
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5: to
6: go.
5: All right, we're trying to keep track of all these prizes because we also have Guardians. 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
6: Coming up.
5: If you've got the winning number from earlier, right? 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
6: Yes.
5: For tonight. And to do that for Game 6, we're asking you to use the iHeartRadio app and work in Mike Schneider's famous phrase.
6: The talk back.
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5: 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And then at 9:45, we'll pick a winner.
6: Yes, we will.
5: So, want some creativity, want some energy,
6: excitement,
5: that sort of thing. All right, a little bit of the competition here.
8: Hey, this is Mike Schneider. He's shooting from Euclid Avenue. It is in. Have some of that.
6: I like the guy's voice.
9: That's well done.
5: I like that. That's energy. I like that.
9: Hey, I can hear it right. Yes. Yeah.
5: Very good. I like that.
9: I like that.
5: All right.
6: Excitement.
9: You're in the finals.
5: I like that. All right. Yeah, we like that. All right. We'll pick a couple of winners. Get to have two winners. 9:45. We'll announce them. And so you got a chance on the iHeartRadio app. Just push a little talk about Mike and leave us your best entry, if you will. Good luck. More on the Cavs with Jim Jones, too, coming up at 8:20. Game 6 tonight is big
7: yeah,
5: night.
7: Bill. You know, and May 15th, this historic night in Cleveland sports. It was on this date in 1981 that Lenny Barker threw the perfect game. Cavs have been perfect at home all year. They need to stay that way tonight. If they do that, they'll be on to the Eastern Finals. After rallying to win Game 5 to take a 3-2 lead, Donovan Mitchell said, well, hey, it's no time to do any celebrating just now.
10: I think the biggest thing is just not get too high, get too low. I mean, at the end of the day, it's 3-2. The series is not over by any means necessary. And I think that was the message portrayed in here. Like, it was great to get it on the road. Yay, whoop-de-doo. But, like, we got to protect home court. And
7: you do that tonight, and you're on to the Eastern Finals to meet the Knicks on Sunday. If you don't, you're back in Detroit for a Game 7 on Sunday. Take care of the ball. And, you know, we break everything down in basketball, but sometimes it's just simply making shots. And the Cavaliers hopefully will get it done from outside. Actually, Detroit percentage-wise has shot the three ball better than the Cavs in this series. Make that a different story tonight for the Cavaliers on their home floor. It is a 7 o'clock tip tonight. You can hear the game on 100.7 WMMS, but we've got expanded pregame coverage right here on WTAM with the D-Man, Dennis Manilov, doing a special Cavs Sports Line edition starting at 3 leading up to that opening tip tonight. NBA's review of the final 2 minutes of Game 5 says Jared Allen did not foul Ausar Thompson in the final second of the fourth quarter. Guardians in action tonight, first of three with Tito's Reds at 7:10. Tanner Bibee on the mound for Cleveland, still looking for win number one, and you can hear that game right here and free on the iHeartRadio app. Guardians at 24-21 lead the Central as they enter the weekend. Reds are 23-21, but they're in last place in the NL Central. Browns' schedule has them opening at Jacksonville on September 13th. Week 2, they're on the road again to meet Baker and the Buccaneers in Tampa before coming home on a September 27th home opener against Carolina, followed the following Thursday, their only primetime game when the Steelers come to town. Kevin Stefanski and the Falcons visit December 13th. With the exception of that Pittsburgh game, every game is on a Sunday with a 1 o'clock kickoff. Deion Sanders says his son, Browns quarterback Shador, went through hell last year during the pre-draft and rookie season with the team. Deion, on the Barbershop YouTube show, cited untruthful reporting about his son. He says he likes new coach Todd Monken, calling Monken a straight shooter, and primetime plans to visit Cleveland to meet Monken. Monken's big decision, of course, going into the new season, who will be the starting quarterback? Will it be Shador or Watson? Golf, round one of the PGA in the books. Scottie Scheffler, one of seven at 3 under, sharing the lead. In hockey, Monsters drop game one of their North Division final, falling to Toronto 5-2. Game two is tomorrow night at Rocket Arena. Home of the Cavs and the Guardians. Mike Snyder, WTAM Sports.
5: 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Cleveland's Morning News with Wills and Steiner. This is Bill Wills. Thanks for being here. 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
11: 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Coming up from the Akron-Canton Airport this morning, there's a left lane accident slowing things down on 77 North in between Arlington and 277. And delays getting into downtown Cleveland. Road work for the next couple weeks now. You've got the Jennings North shut down between 480 and West 14th. So 77 North is solid from 480 all the way up to the Interbelt. 480 East is extra busy in between the Jennings and 77. 71 North is just starting to fill in around the Metro Health Curve. And then road work on the west side slows down 90 eastbound in between Detroit and McKinley. This report is brought to you by Petiti Garden Center.
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5: Sunshine, nice one. Really, today the best of the next three looks like. Warmer temperatures, though, as Cleveland 3 News meteorologist Matt Wentz says, will feel more humidity tomorrow and Sunday. Sunshine today, though, in upper 60s for the afternoon. 46 right now at your severe weather station. 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Thanks for being there. Carmen Angelo working on the 8 o'clock news. Pat's been talking about this problem on the Jennings. You just talked to ODOT about it?
14: Yeah, I talked to Brent Kovacs with ODOT. And, Bill, he's saying it's a matter of safety over a matter of convenience as they have closed that portion of 176 headed into downtown Cleveland. Two occupants of a small plane killed when it falls out of the sky in an Akron neighborhood Thursday. And a boisterous suspect makes his first court appearance on charges that he stabbed the Wayne County Sheriff and a deputy.
5: Those stories coming up at 8 on News Radio, WTAM 1100. So many things going on, including this Hunter virus. Bringing Dr. Joe Galati, we talked to several times on medical issues on the iHeart 24/7 hotline with me this morning. Doc, good morning.
15: Hey, Bill, good morning. Happy Friday to everybody.
5: And to you, my friend, we say virus, obviously, with what happened here a few years ago. We all want to know a little bit more. So where are we at on this story? What is it? How do we know about it? Who's got it? Where what's going on?
15: Well, you know, I think the basic line is that there's here in the United States, there is hantavirus, and it is contract it by rodent droppings, rodent urine and saliva. And the key thing here is that it is not contagious. So if you are working in a barn or working in a house or an attic and you get exposed to it, it's potentially can be a fatal infection, but it is not contagious. That is the sort of the U.S. version here. What the news is all about is the Andes virus strain of hantavirus. With the cruise ship that was in Argentina, South America, and that's where this particular strain is. This is the strain that typically is spread, you know, again, by the rodent droppings, et cetera. But there clearly is a mechanism that you can spread it person to person. Now, the CDC and World Health realize that it is poorly spread person to person, but clearly on the ship, people were exposed and a number of people have contracted it and, a few have died. So that is it. But to think that this is going to create widespread havoc across America. I just don't think this is going to be the case at all.
5: You mentioned the strain. So similar with other viruses like COVID, there are different strains of a virus, the same with this then?
15: Yes, for sure. Okay. And there are several of these hantaviruses around the world that are, you know, certainly U.S.-based, the ones in South America. There are some that are more in Southeast Asia. But the Andes is the only one that can be spread person to person.
5: Okay.
15: And again, I think the big alarm here is that there is almost an established playbook that a lot of people on social media, even in traditional news, are falling back and saying, oh, here we go with COVID-19 sure. again. And of course, that just brings up such bad feelings. And, you know, there is still a fair amount of distrust with the government with regard to these health issues. So it's confusing, you know, rightfully so.
5: Well, thanks for breaking it down for us. That's what I wanted to get you for a couple minutes. Dr. Joe Gilani, thanks so much. Have a good weekend, too, by the way.
15: Okay, you as well.
5: Look up his podcast, too, Your Health First. Really good information he shares all the time. CDC is monitoring, they say, 41 people with that hantavirus after being on that cruise ship. Several of them are out in Nebraska. They don't have to be there, but I guess they just want to be there for their own reasons as far as making sure they're healthy. 756 WTAM 1100.
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5: It's Friday. What a weekend in our town for us humans, huh? Got a game six tonight with the Cavaliers and the Pistons. Guardians host the Reds for the weekend. Got the USS Cleveland, of course. Offshore, we've got the marathon. So many things going on. 8 o'clock, Cleveland's Morning News with Wills and Snyder. This is Bill Wills. Thanks for being there. Carmen Angelo with the news, too, in a minute, following up on that plane crash near Akron yesterday. Let's get a traffic update here first, and we'll get to the news. And speaking of traffic, Pat Butler, you got some news about the Jennings, of course, right?
11: Yeah, and it is not just for this morning. This is going to extend for another 2-3 weeks into your evening ride as well. 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Emergency repair work has the Jennings North blocked off in between 480 and West 14th, so 77 North is extra slow this morning. That's slow the whole way from 480 up to 490. 71 North is just starting to fill in around the Metro Health Curve. 90 East from the west side is slow between West 44th and the Interbelt North Ramp. And then coming up from the Akron Canton Airport this morning, there is an accident slowing things down. 77 North just past Arlington Road. The left lane is blocked. Next traffic update in 9 minutes at 810. Pat Butler, WTAM traffic on 1100 AM and 106.9 FM.
3: Sunshine followed by increasing clouds here on our Friday. Can't rule out a stray shower. Most areas stay dry. Temperatures starting to warm up. We'll reach the upper 60s this afternoon.
5: Cleveland 3 News meteorologist Matt Wentz, 46 right now at your severe weather station. 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
7: Man, I'll tell you what. Bill, we're going to preview Cavs Pistons Game 6, Guardians hosting Tito's Reds, and this is a historic day in Cleveland sports history, and you're going to hear why coming up at 8:15.
5: I saw Mr. Historic yesterday.
7: I did too. Yeah, yes, I did. Yes. What a great guy he is.
5: All right, yep. That coming up. Here's a heck of a tease for you. 8:15.
7: There you go.
5: All right. Stock market yesterday, Dow's back above 50,000. We might give some of that back this morning. Get a Bloomberg Money update for you. And at 8:20, Jim Jones' take on Game 6 tonight with the Cavaliers and the Pistons. Bring in Carmen Angelo with news stories of the morning. We'll follow up on Akron and talk about the Jennings some here, too, with the latest, Carmen.
14: Yeah, and Pat's been talking about it all morning long, Bill. A logistical headache for those inbound to downtown Cleveland from the south this hour as the Ohio Department of Transportation has shut down a heavily used portion of the Jennings Freeway. Oh, that's Brent Kovacs telling me just a few moments ago. Crews working on a project to widen northbound State Route 176 to three lanes in that area revealed a structural issue with the Jennings Bridge.
4: The construction crews are making repairs to the bridge on State Route 176 northbound, just south of West 14th Steel Yard Commons exit. And the repairs turned into something that was a little more in depth than initially thought and required immediate attention.
14: Kovac says the closure of 176 northbound from I-480 all the way up to West 14th will last until early June. A plane falls out of the sky about 3:45 yesterday afternoon in a quiet Akron neighborhood, killing the two people on board. The small 1963 Piper Cherokee aircraft crashed shortly after takeoff from the Akron-Fulton Airport about 4 miles away and slammed into a home on Canterbury Circle in the Coventry Crossing development. Resident Angela Ekman telling 3 News. It was quite chaotic when she was headed to her home.
8: I pulled in and there's just a lot of fire trucks and police cars, sheriffs, some special ops, just a lot.
14: a young father and mother and their two young children able to get out of the home safely after the plane slammed into it. The victims' names have not been released. The FAA and National Transportation Safety Board now leading the investigation into why that plane went down. Chad Palmer made his first court appearance Thursday via video in Wayne County Common Police Court. The 33-year-old Orville man is facing two counts of attempted murder and two counts of felonious assault for Tuesday's knife attack on Wayne County Sheriff Thomas Ballinger and Sheriff's Deputy Sergeant Dan Broomey. Palmer spent the entire time interrupting Judge Timothy Van Sickle.
6: A preliminary hearing? What?
9: That's the allegation, Your Honor.
6: That's the allegations contained in the complaint. A preliminary hearing? Be quiet for a minute.
14: A bond hearing was then set for Tuesday. The Ohio State Supreme Court could soon decide whether or not people are entitled to profits from sales of their seized homes. More now from Fox News Radio's Jeff Manasso.
10: Three homeowners are leading a class action lawsuit against the Cuyahoga County Treasurer's Office after their homes were seized for owing hundreds to a few thousand dollars in property taxes. They argue the county won the titles to their homes that are worth more than the tax debts. That once sold, they received none of the profits, calling the practice of taking surplus equity a violation of the state constitution, including Ohio's excessive fines clause. The battle before the state Supreme Court follows two previous court rulings that sided with Cuyahoga County. Jeff Manasso, Fox News.
14: A high-stakes summit between President Trump and Chinese leader Xi Jinping now in the books as the two leaders discussed a variety of issues during their meeting in Beijing. Trump says one of the key points of discussion was the ongoing conflict in Iran.
13: We did discuss Iran. We feel very similar in Iran. We want that to end. And we don't want them to have a nuclear weapon. We want the straits open. We're closing it now. They closed it, then we closed it on top of them.
14: Trump said Xi wants the Strait of Hormuz open as soon as possible, just like he does. The president also noted that he's invited Xi to the White House in September. A bill to regulate cryptocurrency advancing out of the Senate Banking Committee. It comes after a pair of Democrats joined their GOP colleagues to advance the Clarity Act with a 15-9 vote. The bill aims to provide guidelines for federal regulators overseeing the crypto industry. Jack Osborne is giving fans an update on the upcoming biopic about his late father, Ozzy Osborne. More now on that story from our Mark Mayfield.

0: During a live stream on Tuesday, the reality TV star said, "I can tell you this, we are moving ahead," revealing that a script is already in the works. The movie will likely be released in 2028. The project was first announced on Ozzy's X account in 2021. I'm Mark Mayfield.
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6: This is the Bloomberg Money Minute. The largest retirement community in the world is getting bigger. The Villages in Florida is looking to develop more than 2,800 new homes. The expansion is part of a plan to capitalize on the aging population in the U.S. The Villages expects to see the number of its residents boom by 60% to roughly 260,000 people by 2045. Homes in the Villages come in a variety of styles and prices, typically ranging from $200,000 to over $1 million. Checking on the market, stocks hit another record high yesterday, but a spike in oil prices weighing on sentiment this morning. Futures are pointing to a lower open. And consumer companies are facing lots of challenges, from tariffs to inflation, which is cutting into discretionary spending. Club Car is the maker of golf carts and other recreational vehicles. Sources tell us the company saw a 30% drop in its quarterly earnings from a year ago. Club Car has been cutting costs. Courtney Donahoe, Bloomberg Radio.
1: Filling up for the weekend, 459. Price to a beat at the pump, by the way. He's playing golf last night at Ridgetop. As our men's golf league started, and Pat Butler on the way and back from the golf course, people were cutting grass. I saw that left and right. You could see that, you know, some looked like they were using a bush hog.
7: Yesterday was a good day for it.
1: And we got more rain in the forecast this weekend. Yeah. Are you cutting grass this weekend?
7: You know, I'm going
1: to Columbus, though, right?
7: I'm going to Columbus, and so I'm going to have to work this out. But I got the front yard done.
1: All right.
7: The backyard I did not get to yet, and the backyard's the one that really needs it.
1: Is that yours or mom's?
7: So that's mine.
1: I don't care about yours. Mom's. I want to make sure mom's is cut.
7: Yeah. Well. Yeah. We'll see what I can do. I don't.
1: Pat.
7: I can. I'm at the mercy of Pat. You know, Mother Nature.
1: And, she's at the mercy of you.
7: Yeah. I know. Pat. I know. Right. Do what I can.
1: All right. I'll quit picking on you. WTAM traffic. Here's our good son. Our good boy, Pat Butler.
7: Yeah, I'm going to buy a goat, maybe buy a couple goats, and let them go.
1: I hear you.
7: 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Work on the Jennings North for the next couple weeks at least. Closed northbound for emergency repairs right now from Harvard up to 490. There's a little bit of traffic in that stretch that they're letting through, but the 480 east and west ramps to the Jennings North are blocked. 77 north is extra slow because of this Jennings work. You're slow from 480 up to 490. 71 north is a little busy around the Metro Health curve. And coming up from the Akron Canton Airport, there's still a left lane accident in your way on 77 north just past Arlington. 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
1: Your Cleveland 3 News weather, meteorologist Matt Wins.
10: Happy Friday, Bill. We've got warmer temperatures in store. Today's a transition day as we go from our cold start to a nice mild finish. We'll end up in the upper 60s this afternoon. Sunshine giving way to increasing clouds with a spotty shower.
1: 48 at your severe weather station. Coming up in 10, Jim Jones takes a look at Game 6. Mike Snyder Sports on the way, looking back and looking ahead, too. Wait to hear.
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14: And Mike Snyder, the great Mike Snyder.
1: Drink.
14: Have some of that. Oh, yeah. Have win.
1: I like that.
4: Ric Flair.
1: Oh, Ric Flair. He kissed up a little bit.
7: There you
1: I like
7: go.
1: That.
7: Yeah.
1: What are you hearing?
7: He hit all the, checked all the boxes there, right?
1: You're hearing one of the people that have used the iHeart app this morning. 815 WTAM 1100. Cleveland's Morning News with Wills and Snyder. And we announced this yesterday as we were in the show from Firestone. We got tickets for tonight for Game 6. Got two of them. Two winners. We'll have two tickets each. So on the iHeart app, just use that little talkback mic. And you're kind of auditioning. Have some fun.
7: Yeah, have some fun.
1: We want to hear have some of that.
7: Yeah.
1: And
7: work
1: we'll,
7: it in there.
1: We'll up till 9:45, and then we'll pick pick a couple of winners.
4: Yes, and be clever too. You know, cleverness
1: you like clever.
4: Is good.
1: Cleverness
4: is good.
1: You like clever. Energy, cleverness. That's
15: right. You'll be at the game tonight. What an atmosphere it's going to be too.
4: Do you really want to go?
1: Yeah.
4: Show some excitement.
1: I heard it. And you know what? If you're really good, maybe we'll have you on Monday, be our Cavs reporter. Like, what if they win tonight?
7: Yeah.
1: And they wrap it up.
7: Yeah. Right?
1: How exciting would that be?
7: Well, that's the plan.
1: And you were there.
4: And you were there.
1: And then we could call you on Monday, and you could tell us about being there. And you could thank us over and over again for the experience.
7: Yes. That's right.
4: Yeah, get us some audio sound. They could play reporter.
1: Wow.
4: How about that?
1: Maybe they could produce the show on Monday.
4: They sure could,
1: too. Some of us are taking a three-day weekend.
4: Hey, they could.
1: I need some hands.
4: They could. Yeah. I'll teach them.
1: I'll take care of that part. Anyway, you can use the iHeartRadio app, use the TalkBack mic, and leave us something, and maybe you'll be there tonight for Game 6. Jim Jones will join us in about 5. All right, sports, Mike Snyder.
15: All right, it is Game 6, Bill. The Cavaliers are setting up the opportunity to close things out tonight, but Kenny Atkinson knows it's going to be a challenge.
16: I've been in this position before and have lost this next game, this Game 6. And then that puts a lot of pressure on you in Game 7, especially if you got to go on the road. And then, you know, that obviously take energy from you if you end up advancing. So,
15: well, the Cavs are really in the driver's seat. The Pistons, you know, think about it. The J.B. Bickerstaff sat down his starting center, Jalen Duren, for most of the end of that game the other night. They've got some issues there, plus some health issues as they get ready for tonight's game. The Cavaliers right now, this is their chance to blow through the Pistons tonight and get on to the next round. Let's see if they can get it done. We'll talk more about it with Jim Jones. Again, tonight, Cavs Pistons, 7 o'clock tip on 100.7 WMMS. A special edition of Sportsline with Dennis Manilop begins at 3 right here on WTAM today, live from Rocket Arena leading up to tonight's tip. NBA's official review of the final 2 minutes of Game 5. Jared Allen did not foul Ausar Thompson. Both were going for the ball, and both players lost their balance from marginal contact. That's what they said upon the review. Guardians had a day off yesterday. They begin a weekend series with the Reds, 7:10 tonight, first pitch. Tanner Bibee will throw it. You can hear it right here. Bibee tries again to get his first win of the season. The Browns' first game of the new season will be in Jacksonville, September 13th. They'll follow that up with a trip to Tampa to meet Baker Mayfield and the Buccaneers. Home opener, September 27th against Carolina. Then the Steelers come to town the following Thursday night. That's the Browns' only primetime game. Kevin Stefanski comes back here with the Falcons on December 13th. But otherwise, every kickoff for the Browns this year, 1 o'clock on Sunday. They've got limited travel, the weakest schedule in terms of winning percentage from last year. There is an opportunity for Todd Monken to have a very good start as the Browns head coach. Playoff hockey at the Rocket Arena last night. Monsters fell to Toronto in Game 1 of their Series 5-2. Game 2 is tomorrow night. Round 1 of the PGA, Scottie Scheffler and 6 others share the lead at 3-under. Horse racing tomorrow, no buzz about the Preakness as Kentucky Derby winner Golden Tempo not in the field. This year's race will be run at Laurel Park as Pimlico is getting remodeled. And it was on this date in 1981.
17: One ball, two strikes, two outs. Fly ball, center field. Manning is there. Got it! A perfect game for Lenny Barker.
15: How about that? Joe Tate actually with the call there. Lenny Barker, yeah, it was on this day. It was a Friday night as well. The weather was a lot gloomier than what we have today, so maybe a good omen for the Cavs tonight. Coming up in the next half hour, we'll have Herb Score and Nev Chandler's call of Lenny's perfect game. Saw Lenny yesterday. Always great to see him. And no one's thrown. You know, we've had Gavin Williams and Parker Messer come close, Bill, but not even a no-hitter since Lenny's perfection game back on this date in 81.
1: Lenny at Firestone yesterday with a bunch of other alums. A lot of the current players were there, too, for the Guardians golf outing for Cleveland Guardians Charities. Coming up at 8:45, Curtis Danberg, so kind to us yesterday, going to be kind to us again this morning. Take through a big weekend as we celebrate 10 years since that 2016 World Series. He'll join us at 8:45. All right, WTAM traffic, your drive this morning. Here's Pat Butler.
18: 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Some long-term road work here for the next 2-3 weeks. The Jennings North is blocked off in between Harvard and 490. The 480 East and West ramps to the Jennings North are closed. 77 North is slowing down in between 480 and Grant, then heavy between Harvard and 490. After that, road work heads you down to one lane near East 30th. Looking good right now on 71 North around the Metro Health Curve. That's up to speed heading into downtown. And there's still a left lane accident coming up from the Akron Canton Airport, slowing things down on 77 North just past Arlington. 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
18: 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Next traffic update in 9 minutes at 8:30. Pat Butler, WTAM traffic on 1100 AM and 106.9 FM.
1: Sunshine upper 60s today. We warm up, more humidity too over the weekend, into the 70s with a few widely scattered showers. 48 right now at your severe weather station. Trending stories with Carmen Angelo coming up at 8:30. 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
20: Yeah, we've been hearing Pat talk about it all morning long. ODOT bill closing a large portion of the Jennings Freeway northbound thanks to structural issues on a concrete bridge gap near West 14th. A plane slams into an Akron home, killing its two occupants yesterday. A young family inside gets out safely. And new charges against the suspect, accused of plowing his car into a flag football referee, causing a traumatic brain injury.
21: Scooter Reese. This May, Cleveland takes its place in U.S. Navy history. The commissioning of the USS Cleveland marks the moment this warship officially enters active service, and it's happening right here in Cleveland. 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Don't miss this historic ceremony. Commissioning Day, Saturday, May 16th at 10 a.m. Get event details now at events.usscleveland.org. That's usscleveland.org. It's history made in Cleveland. The commissioning of the USS Cleveland.
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1: Cavs update, talking Game 6. The great Jim Jones joins us this morning. Cavs update brought to you by Lexus of Cleveland, where you experience amazing. Bill Wills, Mike Snyder alongside. Jim, good morning.
22: Good morning, guys.
1: Guys, let's overanalyze and think ahead. Jim, correct me if I'm wrong. It can't be Donovan Mitchell versus Cade Cunningham. These guys are stars, but you got to have a lot of guys step up for a win tonight, right?
22: Yeah, I think you do. I think the way that they're designed, everything they do offensively goes through Cade Cunningham. He is what I call their only creator. He can make shots for himself, but he can also help other people. So our defense is really focused on him. They play him with a lot of physicality, and we try to give them help when he gets dribble penetration. But the balance of the Cavaliers has been their ability to make the extra pass, play for each other on both ends of the floor. This is a tremendously balanced team.
15: And, Jim, I think we saw that the other night on a night where Donovan really didn't have his shot going at all, and they were able to do what they did with Harden and Mobley and, of course, Max Strus.
22: Yeah, I think the 39 points, 29 in the second half, you know, sort of wore him out a little bit. But give Harden credit. He picked it up, and that's why we brought him here. You know, when Donovan has those nights, you know, because the guy plays so hard, you know, we have a guy who can get you 30. We have a guy who can still create for everybody else. But what I'm amazed at is the unbelievable team play on both sides of the ball. This is an exceptional Cavalier team, and we're 10 times better than we were when we started in the playoffs.
15: Well, tonight it's clear, Jim, for both sides. The Cavs certainly want to get through this one, because I think Kenny Atkinson even alluded to it. You're looking big picture, even though you know you could go to 7. You don't even want to think that way, because big picture, if you really want a shot really of going to the finals, you want to get this series over with, right?
22: Yeah, I would think so, because it's in your corner. You know, this is an advantage for you. You're at home, they're on the road, and it's been all about the pressure. You know, how do you deal with the pressure? How do you deal with expectations of yourself, the team, and your position as far as wins and losses? I honestly believe the Cavaliers are going to win this tonight, and I don't believe it's going to be that close. I thought that in the fourth game, I saw something in Detroit. It looked like they dropped their heads. And when JB took all of his starters out, most people thought he was conceding. I thought it was because he saw something that they had dropped as far as their mental edge. And I just think that it happened again the other night. They lost their mental edge. They exhaled, and the Cavs ran off a 9-0 run. I just think you have to take them there. And the way you take them there is putting pressure on them on both sides of the ball, and we've been fantastic at doing that.
0: Great point about game four. I think that was about the only one. The fourth quarter's been going back and forth so much, except for game four, because, yeah, JB seemed like it was that, you know, that's it, it's over. I like an interesting point you made about this is a better Cavs team now than when they started the playoffs a couple weeks ago.
22: Yeah, you know, you would hope that's the way the Celtics used to play. You know, every game, every round, they got better and better, and that's what you're seeing now. You're seeing a Cavalier team that in December was only one of four teams that were exceptional, and the Cavs have taken it. I give Kenny and Kobe some credit, because they hung in there, they waited till their key people healed, and the combinations that Kenny has been able to put on the floor has been fantastic on both sides of the ball, not just offense, on the defensive side also.
0: Great takes. Jim Jones, he and Tim Alcorn tonight, the column 100.7 WMMS, coming off the 117-113 overtime win, game six tonight, Rocket Arena. Jim, thanks much.
15: Thanks, Jim.
22: Thank you, guys.
0: See you, buddy. 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
0: It's Friday, 8:30. Cleveland's Morning News with Wills and Snyder. This is Bill Wills. Big weekend. Cavs Pistons tonight, game six. Guardians got the Reds for the weekend. More about that matchup and all the promotions around the 10-year anniversary of the 2016 World Series. We'll talk to Akers Danberg at the front office coming up at 8:45. Bottom line, you got tickets for anything tonight, Pat Butler. Coming downtown, leave early. Remember, right? Plenty of time to get downtown, without a doubt, right?
3: You're going to have to figure out a different route, possibly.
0: Exactly, because of the Jennings North. Let's start with that. WTAM 1100 traffic. Here is Pat Butler.
3: 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Some emergency work on the Jennings. Has the northbound lanes closed off for at least the next couple weeks in between Harvard and 490. The ramps from 480 east and west to the Jennings North are closed. There's extra traffic on 77 north now. That's heavy in between 480 and Grant, and then pretty solid between Harvard and 490. And then once you reach East 30th, you're down to one lane. So 77 isn't the most ideal alternate for you. Right now, 71 north is very clear, looking good around the Metro Health Curve. And it's just a little heavy with road work on the west side on 90 east in between Detroit and McKinley. Next traffic update in 8 minutes at 840. Pat Butler, WTAM traffic on 1100 AM and 106.9 FM.
4: Sunshine followed by increasing clouds here on our Friday. Can't rule out a stray shower. Most areas stay dry. Temperatures starting to warm up. We'll reach the upper 60s this 48 afternoon.
0: 48 right at your severe weather station. That's Cleveland 3 News meteorologist Matt Wentz. All right, let's bring in Carmen Angela. A lot of news stories to follow up on today. Thanks for checking in with us. Carmen, good morning. Let's start with the Jennings, I guess.
15: Indeed, we will. And as Pat's been talking about it, rush hour traffic, Bill, much more congested than usual thanks to the closure of the Jennings. Northbound for a several mile stretch. Construction crews working to widen the Jennings Bridge near West 14th Thursday noticed a structural issue, which ODOT spokesman Brent Kovacs tells me needed immediate repairs.
7: In order to make these repairs, we closed State Route 176 northbound between I-480 and West 14th yesterday afternoon, a little after 4 p.m., and we expect it to stay closed through early June.
15: Kovac says a concrete and steel bridge pier cap has been damaged and worn down, necessitating those immediate repairs and the closure of the northbound Jennings. The National Transportation Safety Board and the FAA are investigating after a small airplane crashed into a home about 3:45 Thursday afternoon on Canterbury Circle in the city of Akron. The two occupants on board the 1963 Piper Cherokee were killed. A mom, dad, and their two young children inside the home got out safely after the crash. Christy Gould lives in that neighborhood.
8: His two children were upstairs napping. Actually, he was able to get everybody out.
15: No indication as to why that plane crashed. It went down shortly after taking off from the Akron-Fulton Airport, about 4 miles away. A 19-year-old man accused of viciously mowing down a referee in the Cleveland Metro Parks with his vehicle has been formally indicted in the case. Timothy Rubel is hit with attempted murder, two counts of felonious assault, and also tampering with evidence. Rubel was indicted on those charges Wednesday after he's accused of plowing into the victim, causing a traumatic brain injury earlier this month. It apparently took place after a flag football game in the Brookside Reservation. Rubel is free on bond. He's due in court May 28th. The Orville man who attacked the Wayne County Sheriff, Thomas Ballinger, and a Deputy Sergeant, Dan Broomey, with a pocket knife this week, made his first court appearance Thursday via video. Chad Palmer is facing two counts each of attempted murder and felonious assault. The 33-year-old did very little listening to Judge Timothy Van Sickle.
9: Mr. Palmer, be quiet. Be quiet. Mr. Palmer, you need to be quiet.
15: The judge set a bond hearing for next Tuesday. President Trump rejected Iran's response to the American peace proposal on Sunday, calling it totally unacceptable. On Thursday, Trump said China's President Xi Jinping promised to assist in the negotiations to end the conflict. On Fox's Hannity, the president said the U.S. delegation has been dealing with more reasonable Iranian leaders.
10: You know, if you talk about regime change, that's the ultimate. No, I said, that is serious regime change, right? The third tier that we're dealing with now, I think they're actually much more reasonable and in many ways smarter than the first tier and the second tier, who are no longer with us.
15: 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I'm Carmen Angelo.
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36: This is a Bloomberg Money Minute. Chip giant NVIDIA blasting higher, getting close to a $6 trillion market valuation, a level no company has ever reached. Investors have been plowing money into the chip makers, profiting from a flood of spending on artificial intelligence. NVIDIA's shares have rallied 20% over the past

0: the Reds series. Curtis Danberger, the front office, will join us here in 5. Talk a little more about it. Cleveland's Morning News with Wills and Steiner. This is Bill Wills, 8:40 the time. We're on your drive with traffic now with Pat Bowman.
1: 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Good news coming up from the Akron-Canton Airport. The accident on 77 North after Arlington is gone. Problems getting into downtown this morning, though. Emergency repair work closes down the Jennings North between Harvard and 490. The 480 East and West ramps to the Jennings North are closed off. 77 North is extra slow from 480 up to Fleet, and then you're going to jam up approaching East 30th with road work on 77. 71 North is nice and light all the way up to the Interbelt Bridge, though. 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
0: Have you been hearing some of these contestants on the contest?
1: I have.
0: Okay.
1: I have.
0: We may need you to help be a judge. We're asking you to use the iHeart app with the little microphone there and register for a couple of tickets for tonight for Game 6. But you don't just leave your name. Hi, I'm Bob. We want you to give a little, you know, audition. Have some of that. Give us something, all right? And so here's another one here.
3: Mitchell in the backcourt, over the timeline, through the center circles, to the right wing, catches Mobley on the run, to the line, to the lane, to the hoop. Wham! Holy Mobley says, have some of that.
0: Now that, yeah, oh, that Mike, was good. That, he worked
4: that,
0: on that.
4: That was
0: that
4: good, three, yes.
0: He got a lot in there.
4: I like that.
0: He didn't kiss up to the host, yeah. But that's okay.
4: No, that's right.
1: All the elements. All the right elements there.
0: Got everything.
1: To the line, to the lane. I mean, come on, that's key. You got to get that in there.
0: Yeah, so anyway, that's kind of what the competition, all right? We got a couple of winners. We'll choose at 9:45.
4: He's in the running.
0: On the iHeartRadio app, just drop that little finger right there on that little microphone. You can send it to us. All right, good luck. Weather, Cleveland 3 News forecast. Meteorologist Matt Wentz here for your Friday, Matt.
5: Happy Friday, Bill. We've got warmer temperatures in store. Today's a transition day as we go from our cold start to a nice mild finish. We'll end up in the upper 60s this afternoon. Sunshine giving way to increasing clouds with a spotty shower.
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2: In the history of cinema, few films have been as successful as The Godfather. Francis Ford Coppola's gangster epic set a new standard not just for movies about the mafia, but for movies in general. Although, if you talk to the people who made it, The Godfather's prospects for success were far from assured. In fact, before its release, they were pretty bleak.
3: And they said, we're finished, this is over. The movie's not going to work. You gotta get rid of those guys, it's a disaster.
2: Then Leave the Gun, Take the Cannoli. My co-host Mark Seal and I strip back the varnish of movie history and talk to never-before-heard-from sources to get at what really made the process so arduous. Leave the Gun, Take the Cannoli is based on my co-host Mark's best-selling book of the same title. And on this show, we call upon his years of research to help unpack the story behind The Godfather's birth from start to finish. We sift through innumerable accounts, many of them conflicting, and try to get to the truth of what really happened. Leave the Gun, Take the Cannoli features new and archival interviews with Francis Ford Coppola.
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10: Cleveland's Morning News with Wills and Snyder, 8:45 the time. We had a blast yesterday at Firestone.
11: We did.
10: The Cleveland Guardians charity golf outing. A lot of the alums were there, especially from the 2016 team. Mm-hmm. They're celebrating that this weekend. Current players saw manager Stephen Vogt. Paul Dolan, right, of course, spent some time with us. And one of the legends was walking around, too.
11: Yeah,
10: right?
11: we did a little fist bump there with Lard Letty Barker. And it was on this date in 1981 this happened.
12: Strikes, one ball, ninth inning. Len Barker on the verge of really one of the great games in baseball history.
13: This place is bedlam, Herb. It is absolutely pandemonium here at the stadium.
12: Len Barker getting a sign from Ron Hesse. Ernie Witt stands in. Wind up, here it comes. Fly ball center field. Manning coming on, he's there. He catches it. Len Barker has pitched the no-hitter. A perfect game for Len Barker. And the stands erupt. The players go out. Len Barker being surrounded on the field. He has made baseball history here tonight.
11: Wow. The late, great Herb Score and the late, great Neb Chandler on that call.
10: Saw Rick Manning yesterday in the breakfast line. He did not drop the plate of eggs, just like he didn't drop the
11: what
10: ball.
11: A night. And that was an ugly, dreary night, Bill. Yeah. About 8,000 in attendance. Of course, over the years, that's grown to about 8. Yeah. I was there, yeah. You were there.
10: Everybody was there.
11: But it was a great night, and that stands up still. So I'm hoping that maybe this translates. May 15th, a good night for Cleveland sports, for the Cavs, the Guardians tonight with the Reds, but it all comes together. But we remember Lenny, and that was, and still to this day, we're waiting for another no-hitter. Came close earlier this season with Parker Messick, last year with Gavin Williams, but we've not even had a no-hitter since perfection from Len Barker on this date in 1981.
10: Could happen tonight. You never know with a game of baseball. Let's bring in Curtis Danberg of the front office this morning to talk about this big weekend. And again, thank you and the team and the organization for your hospitality yesterday. Mike and I really appreciate it.
14: Good morning, guys. Thanks for your support. And everybody had a lot of fun. It was cold and windy, but we battled through it and had a great day to raise money for Cleveland Guardians Charities.
10: Fun day seeing so many of the guys who were part of that 2016 season, and they were just having a blast with each other. And I know they will through the weekend, too, right?
14: Yeah, it was like a family reunion, and especially for that 16 group. They all sat at one table and telling stories, and they went out last night. They'll be together all day today, and we're looking forward to celebrating them. Pre-game ceremony for everybody coming downtown. Get downtown early. We're at 7:10. The Cavs are at 7:00. It's going to be really a lot of fun and a lot of energy downtown. But we want everybody to get down and don't want you to miss the celebration, which will start probably. We want you to be in your seats by 6:30.
10: Outstanding. So you'll be recognizing these guys on the field and some highlights and that sort of thing.
14: That's correct. That's the plan, pregame. And then we have our first fireworks night of the season. Tomorrow we'll continue the celebration with a Rajay Davis bobblehead. 15,000 fans will get that, and then our first Kids Fun Day on Sunday.
11: And it's always exciting, Chris, because this comes together with the Reds in town, because you got Tito back, as well as we reflect on that incredible 2016 season, Curtis.
14: Yeah, it's by design that we've planned this weekend with the Reds in town, not only for Tito, but Mike Napoli plays such an integral part of that team, and he's a member of Tito's coaching staff. So it'll be fun to see both of them back in town.
10: Hey, finally, you got a ribbon cutting today, which we talked about Cleveland Guardians charity so much. It really plays out today, doesn't it?
14: It does. And the ribbon cutting's in a few weeks. 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So we need more of these facilities, and this is our first jumping in that kind of lane to help kids.
10: 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And let's have a fun weekend against the Reds, all starting tonight, 7:10 first pitch. Got tickets, get your seats, get there early and be a part of it. Right, Curtis?
14: Looking forward to it.
10: Go Guards is right. And speaking of tickets, Scooch, you got something to give away?
15: You got it for tonight's game, the Guardians versus the Cincinnati Reds, the first leg of the Ohio Cup. Tonight's game, Progressive Field, 7:10 p.m. Light up the phones now, 216-578-1100. We'll start with caller number 11. Hopefully you heard Mike Snyder's Guardians number of the morning at 6:45. And like I said, we're going to start with caller number 11.
10: Coming downtown, by the way, have us on Bloom Danny with the afternoon off. We're going to have Dennis Maniloff, who's working hard. He's got a special edition of Sportsline starting at 3 o'clock from Rocket Arena. Sportsline Game 6 preview with Dennis starting at 3 here on News Radio WTAM 1100. Traffic, let's get you wherever you're going now. Here's Pat Butler.
16: 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Extra busy making your way into downtown this morning. Emergency repair work closes the Jennings North between Harvard Denison and 490. The 480 east and west ramps to the Jennings North are blocked. 77 North is extra slow from 480 up to Fleet. Then you're going to slow down again as you approach East 30th, where it's down to one lane just before the inner belt. Then it's a little busy on the west side in the construction zone right now on 90 East in between Detroit and McKinley. 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Next traffic update in 8 minutes at 9 a.m. Pat Butler, WTAM traffic on 1100 a.m. and 106.9 FM.
10: Your Cleveland 3 News weather from meteorologist Matt Wentz. Sunshine warming up, upper 60s. Partly cloudy tonight. Sweatshirt weather, of course, coming down for the Guardians game, low 50s. Sunshine, Cavs too, of course. You want to wear all your Cavs gear, right? Then for Saturday, sunshine. A little more humidity in the air. Matt says we'll notice that. A few pop-up widely scattered showers are possible. 80. Widely scattered showers for Sunday, 2 and 70. So a warm-up for the weekend. 51 right now at your severe weather station. 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Thanks for having us on. All right, news at 9 with Carmen Angelo. Let's start first. You're talking to ODOT this morning about this. It's really, they're calling an emergency work on the Jennings, right?
17: Yeah, it's something that needed to be done because of structural issues, Bill, on the Jennings Bridge northbound near West 14th and Steel Yard. As a result, that stretch has been closed. It'll stay that way until early June. A plane slams into an Akron home Thursday. A father grabs his sleeping children and gets them out of the home safely. And a big day on tap for the USS Cleveland, as it will be commissioned tomorrow right here in our fair town.
10: And the marathon this weekend, right?
17: Yes, sir.
10: There's so much going on. Yeah.
17: Sunday.
10: Yeah, let's bring in aviation expert Jay Randolph, talk a little flying. First of all, American Airlines, I saw the video of this. There's a landing in Chicago. They came down with flat tires?
18: Two flat tires, and at that point in time, the aircraft comes to a stop, and they have to come get everybody off the plane. So it was certainly an inconvenience, to be sure, and they'll figure out what happened. If there was something on the runway or what has happened many times, but it happens more in the high heat of the summer, is sometimes if somebody lands a little bit fast or the brakes are applied a little bit too aggressively, it can cause overpressure that would lead to a tire blowing. Don't know that that was necessarily the case here. It could always be a mechanical situation, but right. I mean, no injuries, just a lot of inconvenience, but everybody was okay. But yeah, those things lose two tires. They're not going to go anywhere.
10: Hey, one other story I want to ask you about, Jay Ratliff, with us, National Transportation Safety Board. We normally talk about them when there's a crash, like even I guess they'd be involved in the small plane that crashed in Akron yesterday. That's when we normally talk about them. But there's a story also this week that they're urging airlines to help train pilots on how to deal with smoke in the cockpit.
18: Yeah, to do a better job at it, because the National Transportation Safety Board was reviewing a Southwest flight that was going into New Orleans a couple of years ago. And when it did, they had a bird strike that ended up filling the cabin and the cockpit with smoke. And when they concluded their investigation, the pilot said that it was something that was far more challenging than anything that they had ever experienced in their training. So the NTSB goes back and looks at, okay, how do we train the pilots for the possibility of smoke in the cockpit? Because almost every single day we have a report somewhere in the country where a flight has had to divert or had some sort of issue with smoke in the cockpit. Mm-hmm. But the NTSB found that airlines really aren't required to conduct any realistic smoke in the cockpit situations. The training just consists of a discussion on, okay, let's do this. So what the NTSB is hoping is that they can make this recommendation to the FAA, who will then take it a step further. Okay. Remember, the NTSB does a great job of coming up with a lot of different ways to make aviation safer, but all they can do is turn that over to the FAA, and it's up to the Federal Aviation Administration what's required. So hopefully they've identified something that we can implement that'll make aviation safer, and hopefully it just won't land on some committee's desk and go further than that.
10: Yeah, makes sense. TSA right now says no under 15 minutes to get you through the line out at Cleveland Hopkins. Spring looks good, too, for the next couple hours. Getting out of town, whenever you do, take us with you, too, on the iHeartRadio app. Jay, thanks. Have a great weekend.
18: Have a good day.
10: All right, you too, buddy. Take care. Scooter, you got a winner?
15: Sure. We're going to head out to Olmsted Township. Keith Kupak, he got himself the Guardians and the Reds for tonight because he knew the Guardians number 24.
10: 24. Be listening mornings at 6:45. Mike Snyder, that's when you give that winning number, right?
11: That is right. Today was 24 because the Guardians ended the weekend with 24 wins.
10: Excellent.
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10: 9 o'clock, what a weekend at our town. Game 6 tonight for the Cavs and Pistons. Guardians got the Reds at Progressive Field, got the Cleveland Marathon, the USS Cleveland's offshore. We got, I mean, just so many things going on. And a little warmer weather, too, finally. We'll get to the news with Carmen Angelo coming up. Cleveland's Morning News with Wills and Snyder. This is Phil Wills. Thanks for being there. We'll talk about Game 6 with Terry Pluto, Cleveland Plain Dealer, Cleveland.com. Can they really capture a moment tonight and win it? Terry's take on the series here coming up. WTAM Traffic first. Here's Pat Butler.
16: 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Repair work has the Jennings North closed off in between Harvard and 490. The ramps from 480 east and west to the Jennings North are closed. There's extra traffic on 77 north because of this, from Grant up to 490, and then you slow down again on 77 north approaching East 30th, where it's down to one lane with some earlier road work. Still a little busy from the west side in the construction zone. 90 east is heavy in between Detroit and McKinley. Pat Butler, WTAM traffic on 1100 AM and 106.9 FM.
22: Sunshine followed by increasing clouds here on our Friday. Can't rule out a stray shower. Most areas stay dry. Temperatures starting to warm up. We'll reach the upper 60s this afternoon.
10: Cleveland 3 News meteorologist Matt Wentz. I got 51 right now at your severe weather station. Mike Snyder's been scrambling all morning for something to talk about.
11: Sports. Yes, indeed. It's all happening right now today, Bill. Even historically, and then, of course, we look to tonight. We're going to hear from Donovan Mitchell about tonight's Game 6 against the Pistons, and we'll preview the Guardians and Reds. Tito's back in town. Those stories coming up in sports.
10: 9:02. Let's plug into the stories in the morning. Oh, $1,000 to win, too, coming up. Thanks for checking in. Check in, cash out. After the top of the hour news, you'll hear the word to post at WTAM.com. Coming up here, could win $1,000. You get a couple of Phillips out of that, Carmen. You know, $1,000, you're good, you know.
11: It'll fill my car up maybe 8.5 times. Yeah, but exactly. I'll take it. It's better than nothing.
10: You're not eligible.
11: Yeah, that's
10: all right,
11: true.
10: News. Let's get to it. What's going on?
11: Well, good morning to you, Bill. The Jennings northbound going to be closed from 480 to West 14th until early June thanks to structural damage on the State Route 176 bridge near West 14th Street. ODOT's Brent Kovac says a concrete and steel reinforcement called a bridge pier cap is heavily damaged, necessitating that closure.
23: If you're looking at a bridge from the ground up, you see the round cylinders, those are the piers, and then the horizontal concrete reinforced with steel is what we call the bridge pier cap. And that is what has been damaged and worn down over the years.
11: Construction crews doing work Thursday morning to widen the northbound stretch of the Jennings to three lanes noticed that damage, which called for the immediate repairs. A quiet Akron neighborhood was rocked about 3:45 Thursday afternoon when a small plane, which had just taken off from nearby Akron-Fulton Airport, crashed into a home on Canterbury Circle in that city. A young family able to get out of the home after the plane struck, killing its two occupants. Colton Lodato says he frantically grabbed his children and got them to safety.
23: Just a loud bang, almost like a train, I guess is the best way I can describe it, kind of hit the house, and it just everything just shook. And I just ran upstairs and I grabbed both
2: both my oldest and my youngest out of their crib and out of their bed and just ran outside with them.
11: Lodato, his wife, and kids not harmed. Names of the victims on board the 1963 Piper Cherokee have not been released. The FAA and National Transportation Safety Board will determine the cause of that crash. President Trump says Chinese President Xi Jinping told him China is not helping Iran with weapons.
8: He said he's not going to give military equipment. That's a big statement. He said that today. That's a big statement. He said that strongly. But at the same time, he said, you know, they buy a lot of their oil there, and they'd like to keep doing that. He'd like to see Hormuz Strait opened.
11: In an interview with Fox's Sean Hannity after his bilateral summit, Trump said Xi wants to see a U.S.-Iran deal and offered his help if necessary on the economic front. The president said Xi agreed to buy 200 passenger jets from Boeing. Trump summarized the meeting as very good. South Carolina's attorney general says his office wants to retry Alex Murdaugh quickly after Murdaugh's murder convictions were overturned.
9: In Wednesday's ruling, the South Carolina Supreme Court said a county clerk improperly influenced the jury in Murdaugh's original trial. AG Alan Wilson said his state is up to the job and will push for a speedy trial. Murdaugh was convicted in the killings of his wife and son in March of 2023. The case has been the subject of books, podcasts, and documentaries. I'm Mark Mayfield.
11: An arraignment yesterday for the man charged in this week's stabbing of Sheriff Thomas Ballinger and Sergeant Dan Broomey in Wayne County. Ballinger and Broomey were responding to a report of a suspicious person Tuesday in Congress Township when the suspect, Chad Palmer, reportedly attacked them with a knife. Palmer appeared in court via video yesterday with not guilty pleas entered on his behalf on charges including attempted murder. A new buyer has emerged for a Northeast Ohio mall.
12: The Lorain County Port Authority has accepted an offer from IRG, Industrial Realty Group, to purchase the Midway Mall in Elyria. Reports say IRG will pay $15.8 million for the property, with plans to transform the location into mixed-use development. IRG also owns several other properties in Northeast Ohio and also leases the IX Center from the City of Cleveland. The Port Authority had accepted a $17 million offer 2 years ago from Industrial Commercial Properties, but that fell through after ICP did not like what it found in a review of the property. I'm Brian Nengel.
11: Commissioning ceremonies are tomorrow for the new USS Cleveland. The warship arrived at Cleveland's North Coast Yard last weekend, and after commissioning, will head for what will be its home port in Florida. Tomorrow's event will mark the first time that a warship has been commissioned in the state of Ohio. The course is set for Sunday's University Hospital's Cleveland Marathon, and this year's race will take runners through a number of Cleveland's neighborhoods, plus a part of Lakewood. Jay Toole is the marathon's director of operations and says this year's marathon course goes all over the map.
13: The first part is downtown, and then we take them into the North Coast Harbor and the Flats East Bank. Then we send them up into Tremont for a loop through Tremont and seeing the Christmas Story House and stuff like that. And then on their way back to the city to get to cross over the Lorain Carnegie Bridge.
11: The marathon goes out to Lake Avenue, past Lakewood Park, then the turnaround and back again. Toole says Lakewood had to be left out of the course in recent years due to construction, but it's back this year. For the latest headlines, at the top and bottom of the hour, set a preset on the free iHeartRadio app. The WTAM 1100, I'm Carmen Angel.
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10: Well, a lot of Cleveland sports stories include what if tonight, can they seize the moment for Game 6? Let's bring in Terry Pluto, Cleveland Plain Dealer, Cleveland.com. Bill Wills, Mike Snyder alongside. I stole all that from Terry's piece to set this up this morning. Terry, but as you point out, I mean, there are moments, and especially in Cleveland sports, and tonight could be one of those moments, right?
29: Mr. Wills is right, of course. So that is correct. And you have a chance to, just like when they won the Game 7, the first round at home, they have a chance to do this right now, take out Detroit, and then go on and face the Knicks. And really, it's been such a, not just a hurdle, this has been like trying to climb over some wall with your hands tied behind your back to get to what amounts to the NBA Final Four, and it's set up for the Cavs to do it. And I'm very curious to see how they respond. You know, the crowd is just waiting to embrace them, and Kenny Atkinson mentioned how he thought that crowd for Game 4 here was one of the wildest he's ever been around, and it was.
10: And I think that it could exceed that tonight if they play the right way. And, Terry, the opportunity is there. And it also, too, if you're really thinking beyond tonight and mm-hmm. this series, for yourself to give yourself more of a chance to win the next round, this would behoove you to wrap it up tonight rather than go to Detroit for a seventh game.
29: I mean, the fact is, as you watch the playoffs go on, it becomes – what team is healthy, who gets hurt, all that kind of stuff. And these games, they are very intense, and they are a lot more physical than the regular season. There's a whole bunch of arguments on why that is, and does that make sense? But the fact is that is what happens. Guys get hurt more. And so if you could take one of those games off the off your schedule and get treatment and everything else before you go face the Knicks, who will be rested, that's important. Especially, too, I mean, even though James Harden, I will say this, almost seems physically indestructible. You notice that? I mean, he's always played a ton of games, a ton of minutes. He's still 36. And Donovan Mitchell, I always worry about because he's had in the past those kind of pulled muscles either in his legs or hamstrings in the playoffs. So you're right, Mike. In other words, long way to say Mike Snyder's got it.
11: Well, thank you. Terry, Evan Mobley's play, we talked about what happened mm-hmm. in the overtime, but Mobley, that boy, I mean, what he did when you go over the final couple of minutes of regulation, yeah. I mean, that's what they've been waiting for, wasn't it?
29: Yeah, it was. I mean, that's one of the big moments. You're down by 9 points with 3 minutes to go, and Evan Mobley, I mean, he hits a three-pointer. He blocks a shot. He makes two free throws. He had some other, good closeouts, as they say, good defensive plays. He had helped them some bringing the ball up the floor just to get the offense sort of going, take the heat off the guards. It was really nice because you know what he did in that game too, Mike? Instead of they wanted him to do everything before early in the year, bring the ball up and score. He would bring the ball up, but then he would look for the guard. Then he would go back down and do more of the inside stuff. And that, I think, is where they want Evan Mobley to be as a player. And I really was just excited to see that for him because he's come into a lot of criticism over the years for his play in the playoffs. And I looked up his age, and he's still only 24.
10: Young guy, you're right. Yeah. Let's see what happens tonight. Terry Pluto, Cleveland Plain Dealer, cleveland.com. Great piece. Terry's posted this morning. Check it out. Terry, thanks much.
29: Take care, guys.
10: Coming down for the games, either one, make sure you have us on after 3. Special edition of Sportsline, Dennis Manilow from Rocket Arena. In-depth on Game 6. 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We'll have the Guardians and the Reds here. The Cavs broadcast will be on 100.7 WMMS. And Pat Butler, I'm thinking if you're coming downtown, the first parking space you see, take.
0: Yeah.
10: Yeah.
0: Yeah, you got to jump on these things.
10: Jump on it tonight. Yep. Big night downtown. WTAM traffic. Here's Pat Butler.
0: Thank you, Bill. 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A problem this morning that will impact your evening drive as well. Some long-term repair work now underway for the next few weeks. The Jennings North is closed in between Harvard Denison and 490. The ramps from 480 east and west to the Jennings North are blocked. That makes 77 North extra heavy. Right now it's slow between Harvard and 490. Then you slow down again at East 30th with even more road work. And it's a little busy on the west side right now in the construction zone on 90 East. Pretty heavy between Rocky River and Lakewood from Detroit to McKinley. Pat Butler, WTAM traffic on 1100 AM and 106.9 FM.
10: Sunshine warming up. Cleveland 3 News meteorologist Matt Wynn says upper 60s today. Partly cloudy tonight. We'll be in the low 50s. Your weekend, a little more humidity in the air, you will notice. And we'll have a few pop-up showers. On Saturday, sunshine with a few clouds will push 80 for a high. Sunday, scattered showers will probably stay in the 70s. 53 right now, just severe weather station, News Radio, WTAM 1100. Mike and I really enjoyed, and hopefully you enjoyed yesterday, if you're with us, from Firestone, the annual Cleveland Guardians charity golf outing. A lot of the alums were there from the 2016 big celebration tonight, of course, and at Progressive Field. So if you got tickets, get there early, about 6:30. We'll be in your seats for that tonight. Also, remind you this, Cody Allen is going to be out and about today. KeyBank Strongsville location at 11 this morning, signing autographs. For exactly 1 hour, because he's got other stuff he's got to do. So limit one autograph per person. Cody Allen this afternoon, or this morning, I should say, 11 a.m. at the KeyBank Strongsville location there, South Park Center at 11 a.m. signing autographs for the hour. All right, sports, Mike Snyder.
11: All right, Bill, there was a lot to celebrate about the way the Cavaliers rallied to win Game 5 in Detroit, their first road win of this postseason. But as Donovan Mitchell put it after that game, looking to tonight.
2: I think the biggest thing is just not get too high, get too low. I mean, at the end of the day, it's 3-2. The series is not over by any means necessary. I think that was the message portrayed in here. Like, it was great to get it on the road. Yay, whoop-de-doo. But, like, we got to protect home court. And
11: tonight it's to put the Pistons out tonight, Donovan. Tonight is the night to do that. on your home floor. This is the night to win this thing. Go on to the next round. Cavs have perfectly protected the home floor all season. They're 3.5-point favorites tonight. Detroit certainly will not roll over, but I think you've got them spinning a bit right now. J.B. Bickerstaff, his young center, hasn't played real well. We don't know about Duncan Robinson. Cavs are listing everybody as a go for tonight. The opportunity is there, and Rocket Arena will be rocking. 7 o'clock tip, Cavs, Pistons. You can hear it on 100.7 WMMS. I'll have the tip-off show at 6:30. Of course, right here, beginning at 3, a special edition of Sports Live with the D-Man, Dennis Manilow, from Rocket Arena. All the way up to that opening tip right here. You can hear previewing. He's got all kinds of guests lined up as we get ready for Game 6 and hopefully a big celebration as the Cavs move on to the next round. NBA's review of that final 2 minutes of Game 5 says that no, there was no foul committed by Jarrett Allen when he pursued that loose ball and bumped into Asur Thompson in the final second of that game. Now the Guardians, after a day off, begin a 3-game series against Tito's Reds tonight at 7:10. Tanner Bibee, still in search of win number 1, will be on the mound. You can hear it right here and free on the iHeartRadio app. Guardians end of the weekend at 24-21, leading the Central. Reds arrive at 23-21, but that's last place in the National League Central. Brown's schedule has them opening at Jacksonville on September 13th, followed up with a road visit to Tampa Bay the next week to meet Baker and the boys. The first home game, September 27th against Carolina. Only primetime game, the Steelers, on October 1st, a Thursday night. Kevin Stefanski's visit to town with the Falcons will be December 13th. And Deion Sanders says his son, Browns quarterback Shadur, went through hell last year during the pre-draft and rookie season with the Browns. Deion, on the Barbershop YouTube show, cited untruthful reporting about Shadur, both during the season and in the pre-draft. And Deion says, though he likes new coach Todd Monken, plans to visit Cleveland to meet him. He says Monken is a straight shooter. Hockey, Monsters dropped Game 1 of the North Division Final, falling 5-2 last night. But Game 2 is tomorrow night at Rocket Arena, a 7 o'clock start. Home of the Cavs and the Guardians, Mike Snyder, WTAM Sports.
10: If he doesn't start his son, let's see what he says here in a couple of weeks into the season.
11: Didn't sound like all that good thoughts about Stefanski either. But, what's Monken going to do? That's the big decision. Yeah. Does he go with Shadur or the other guy we know is Watson?
10: I want to ask you about the Browns schedule a bit. Scooter's been marking through it all morning. And we got the Preakness, too, this weekend. We'll do that here coming up on News Radio WTAM 1100. Carmen Angelo, first trending stories at 9:30. What you working on?
3: Good morning to you, Bill. Structural damage on the bridge on the northbound Jennings Freeway has the freeway closed now until early next month. Federal investigators now leading the probe into a deadly plane crash yesterday afternoon in Akron. And legendary soul artist Clarence Carter has passed away.
10: Were you doing a college search trip the other day, did I hear?
3: My son and his teammates performing for 94 different college coaches from across the country for football.
10: So they were like doing tryouts for scholarship stuff?
3: I don't know if it's necessarily tryouts. It was basically like just a huge camp, a showcase of sorts.
10: Well, good. All right.
3: You know, knock on wood.
10: Excellent. I understand. Knock on wood. That'll bring the cost down some. Knock on wood.
3: Knock on wood, he stays healthy, too.
10: That's the main thing. All right. Good. I'm glad you got to be a part of that. That's cool.
3: Thank you.
10: Did you try out, too?
3: I can't even get out of bed, Bill.
10: All right.
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10: I always love the music of Clint Black. 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
5: You got it, Clint Black. 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And
10: got a new book out. 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Also, Brett Bear Fox.
5: Brett Bear. You see him weeknights on Fox
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0: I'm listening to Scooter, and I'm being creative. This is for you, Wills and Snyder. Wills runs the board like Radio Art. Snyder's been working since dinosaurs been parked. One keeps the show sounding perfectly tight. The others had six coffees before the light. Together they somehow survive the dawn and keep the rest of us moving along.
1: Oh, that's pretty good.
2: That was good. Wow.
3: That's clever.
2: That was very clever.
1: One of the many people who have taken time to use the iHeartRadio. That's almost like some inside stuff, too.
2: Boy, I'll tell
1: you. That's interesting. No?
2: Yeah, I go back and I saw that first Brontosaurus, you know. I remember that one.
1: Oh, you were here and they dug the lake, right?
2: That was Lanigan.
1: Use the iHeartRadio app and use the little talkback button. And what we're looking for, we've got tickets for tonight for Game 6. And Mike and I talked about this yesterday morning. You know, typically, you know, Bloom Daddy gets to do all this stuff, and somehow we got him. So we thank the promotions department for remembering the morning show and helping us and the tickets for tonight. So we're going to have two winners, and so all morning, and you still got time to do this. On the iHeartRadio app, you touch a little talkback and just do a little entry, and we're hoping for, you have some fun. Now, that was a good one there.
2: Yeah, they're very good.
1: We're hoping just to have some fun, and we'd love for you to work in and have some of that, if you could.
4: The Cavs win.
1: That's a good one. I like that one. That was good. Yeah.
4: The Cavs win. Now have some of that.
1: That was good. Good energy.
5: Bill Wills, you are the one that makes this station like, worth listening to.
1: Kisses up to the LA.
5: And Mike Snyder, the great Mike Snyder.
1: Great Mike Snyder. Oh.
5: Have some of that.
1: I like that. So there's a couple of examples. So anyway, you got time between now and 9:40.
3: Yep.
1: Use the iHeartRadio app, and we'll get you in there, and Scooter will do that. All right, a couple things, guys, what we're thinking about. Preakness. You know, horse racing, not that I'm a huge horse racing fan. But I think even a casual watcher of sports in the summer, you always think about Triple Crown.
2: Yeah,
3: right.
1: And we had the winner of the Derby, and yet again, the winner's not going to run in the Preakness.
2: No, Golden Tempo, they're going to hold him out. And that's just the way things are managed nowadays. We've seen that in the modern era, the 2 weeks. I understand why they're not bringing him back. He'll run in the Belmont, but he's not going to go for the Triple Crown.
1: I read a couple of pieces in the last couple of days agreeing with everything you're saying and the argument about it. They got to do something in horse racing. You got to spread these out more or something to get the Triple Crown back to being talked about. And then the Derby, was it simply a fluke on those horses? Now, Scooter, you're looking at the Preakness for tomorrow. Who are you betting here? Who are you liking?
3: Well, I always go with the four horse, so I'm going to go with
1: How's that worked out over there?
3: It's got some winners here and there.
1: Robitussin, is that the name of that?
3: Yeah, Robusta, 30-1. And I got a tip from from Bill Wills. Napoleon Solo, number 10.
1: Horse at 8-1.
3: 8-1.
1: Lopez.
3: And then Tracy's horse is number 13, Great White, the one that fell
2: that
3: like he couldn't
2: he,
3: well, could,
2: he didn't
3: couldn't
2: want to go
3: get,
2: in the gate
3: he didn't want to go in the gate so he's out here. I like the excitement of the Great White Shark.
1: She likes
3: so.
1: Guys that don't want to go in the gate
3: yes don't want to take the leap
2: I got my pick for tomorrow is the 12 Incredibolt.
1: Okay, Incredibolt.
2: That's the one I like.
1: All right, NFL season. So the schedule was being leaked out yesterday. Matter of fact, Bloom Daddy yesterday morning even knew they were going to open up at Jacksonville. The entire NFL season as the regular schedule, Super Bowl 60 matchup, rematch now between the Seahawks and the Patriots. Wednesday, September 9th, 49ers-Rams square off in Australia the next day. Sunday night football that weekend will be the Cowboys and the Giants, makes sense. And the Monday night game will be the Broncos and the Chiefs. Browns after preseason, Scooter Reese, they open up at Jacksonville. And you, of course, every year, you and Minnie, just go through the schedule like you know exactly who the quarterback's going to be and what's going to happen, and you come up with a record, right?
3: Yes, I have them at 10-7, and the only game I'm hedging on 10-7, and I'm gonna post it again in our studio, and so that all to see.
1: Yeah.
3: But the game I only worry about is my Jacksonville Jaguars. It's the first game of the year. You know how the Browns are. A lot of weird things happen on that first game of the year. I could see it going either way, even though I have the Browns losing to my Jaguars. But I could literally see the Browns go in there and just beat on Jacksonville. They could. It's a new team. No Stefanski. It's fresh. They're under the radar. You never know.
1: What do you think, Mike?
2: That's why they play the games. I'm not that optimistic, but you've got them winning four of the first five. The last time they did that, Scoot, by the way, was under Bill Belichick in 1994, the last time the Browns were 4-1.
1: Wow.
2: And they've only won four in a row one time since their return in 99, and that was the year of the COVID.
3: So what are you trying to tell me?
2: Well, I'm just saying.
3: You're wrong as usual.
2: History tells you that you can take that those picks and you know what you can do with those picks, Scooter?
3: Yes.
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1: Hey, thanks for checking in. 9:30, Cleveland's Morning News with Wills and Snyder. This is Bill Wills. Emergency work on the Jennings northbound has that closed and will be for, looks like, a couple of weeks. We'll follow up on that. Plus, the federal investigators looking into that deadly plane crash yesterday afternoon near Akron. A couple of stories Carmen Angelo has coming up on News Radio WTAM 1100. Cleveland's Morning News with Wills and Snyder. This is Bill Wills. Thanks for being there. Weather, Cleveland 3 News forecast. Meteorologist Matt Wentz on what our Friday and the weekend's going to be like here, Matt.
17: Hi there, Bill. The warm-up begins today. After our chilly start, we'll end up in the upper 60s this afternoon. Sunshine giving way to increasing clouds. We're near 80 both Saturday and Sunday, and then upper 80s on Monday.
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1: 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Here's Carmen Angelo.
20: And good morning to you, Bill. A horizontal concrete and steel piece called a bridge pier cap was found to be heavily damaged on the inbound Jennings Freeway bridge Thursday by construction crews, which necessitated the closure of the northbound Jennings from 480 all the way to West 14th Street. I asked Brent Kovacs with the Ohio Department of Transportation if they were concerned something catastrophic could happen.
21: No, we felt safe restricting traffic yesterday morning to one lane on the bridge as we were getting ready to close all the ramps and the 480 ramps and things like that. So we felt safe to keep one lane of traffic open for a couple hours yesterday, but we did want to close it so we could start making the repairs and just get a good evaluation on the extent of damage.
20: The bridge pier cap now being repaired. The Jennings northbound from 480 to West 14th Street will remain shut down until early June. The National Transportation Safety Board and the FAA both heading up the probe into a plane crash yesterday afternoon on Canterbury Circle in the city of Akron. It's in the Portage Lakes area. A 1963 Piper Cherokee slammed into a home on Canterbury Circle about 3:45 Thursday afternoon while a mother and father and their two sleeping children were inside the home. Neighbor Christy Gould on what she heard before the plane fell out of the sky.
0: You just heard a real quick whining of it, like it was like revving, and then all of a sudden, boom, and an explosion, and our house shook.
20: The two occupants on board the plane were killed after taking off from the Akron Fulton Airport about 4 miles away. Their names have not been released. A Cuyahoga County grand jury handing up an indictment to a man accused of intentionally hitting a flag football referee with his car. Incident happened May 3rd at the Cleveland Metro Park's Brookside Reservation. Timothy Rubel charged with attempted murder, felonious assault, and tampering with evidence. Referee Brian Williams was left with a traumatic brain injury. Rubel's free on bond. He'll be in court May 28th. President Trump wrapping up a two-day summit with Chinese leaders in which they discussed giving American companies greater access to the Chinese economy, reopening the Strait of Hormuz, and finding a path forward on Taiwan. More now from Fox News Radio's Edward Lawrence.
4: In China, the president says that he secured a commitment for China to buy 200 Boeing jets. Also, guarantees that China will buy more agriculture and live up to commitments in buying soybeans from American farmers. The president positioning the U.S. to make sure that China refuses to help Iran and pressures to reopen the Strait of Hormuz. President Trump saying bringing executives with him was a success. The two world leaders held a bilateral tea, then moved to a working lunch to finalize deliverables. So China experts calling this a success. Just because the indication that President Xi now promises to open the Chinese market potentially to all U.S. businesses.
20: President Xi could visit the White House in September following an invite from President Trump during the summit. Carnival Cruise Line says one of its passengers has died after jumping from a balcony into the Atlantic Ocean. A Carnival spokesperson says the male passenger apparently climbed over his stateroom balcony on Wednesday and jumped overboard while the ship was en route to the Bahamas. Former New York City Mayor Rudy Giuliani says he's, quote, in the middle of making a very, very full and complete recovery. He returned to hosting the Rudy Giuliani Show after being hospitalized earlier this month with viral pneumonia. The University Hospital's Cleveland Marathon Sunday, along with the half marathon, plus Saturday's 5 and 10K races. Jay Toole is the marathon director of operations and says the marathon course winds through a lot of mainly near West Side communities as well as the downtown area and the Flats.
22: And then we're excited this year to send the full marathon folks out to Hinchtown, Ohio City, and Detroit Shoreway to continue on. They then get to experience the Edgewater part, the Edgewater neighborhood. And this year we're excited to return back to Lakewood, which has been part of this race for a number of decades before we've had to change it for a number of reasons from construction and whatnot.
20: People along the marathon route are encouraged to come out in front of their homes and cheer on all of the participants. Music legend Clarence Carter's died. Carter had a long string of R&B hits from the late 60s into the early 80s, including classics like Slip Away, Strokin', and Backdoor Santa. His biggest hit was that one, 1970 gold record Patches, which was also a top 10 hit on the pop charts. Carter, who was born blind, continued to record albums well into his 80s. Rolling Stone says Clarence Carter died Thursday following a battle with cancer. Carter was 90 years old. For the latest headlines at the top and bottom of the hour, set a preset on the free iHeartRadio app to WTAM 1100. I'm Carmen Angelo.
23: We don't want them to have a nuclear weapon. We want the straits open. We're closing it now. I mean, they closed it, then we closed it on top of them. But we want the straits open.
1: A little bit of President Trump talking to the media after wrapping up the meeting with Xi and Air Force One now bringing him back, bringing iHeart's Rory O'Neill. Give me an early read. What's the take or the spin from us and them on what went on?
24: It looked great. Not so sure, though, about is there any meat on the bone here? What was the real takeaway from this? It's great that the two leaders meet. They seem to be cordial, seem to like one another. It was a great way to show off Beijing and the beautiful gardens and the beautiful rooms. But what do they have to show for it so far? Not too much. We got a report that maybe Boeing will be able to sell about 200 planes to China. Haven't gotten all the nitty-gritty on it. But, you know, Boeing, I think, was expecting that order to be closer to 500 planes. So let's see what happens in the next few months when she then travels to Washington, hopefully in September.
1: Iran's still a problem, and the Strait, of course, that was a part of the discussions. And, oh, by the way, keep your hands off Taiwan.
24: Well, right. And that's what's interesting, too. You know, the White House will say, look, we are in lockstep on Iran. We want the strait reopened. We want to deny Iran ever getting a nuclear weapon. China and the U.S. agree. But China and President Xi clearly much more interested in the U.S. and its relationship with Taiwan, saying that it is central to the relationship between the two countries. And any misstep could cause big problems in the years ahead.
1: All right. That and so much more this week. Roy does a great job putting together their weekend review on the iHeartRadio app, and you can catch it over the weekend. What might you be working on, my friend?
24: We'll talk to John Decker, the White House correspondent, traveling with the president there in Beijing. So we'll talk to him. Plus, charities are struggling right now. They're getting squeezed because there's a lot more demand. The donations are drying up, and a lot of federal money that normally would go to charities has also been canceled in recent years. So it's a tough time for charities out there.
1: A good point. I work with many, and I've heard and seen that for myself. How even putting stuff on hold, you know, like there's a review on a grant, right? All of a sudden, you know, wait a minute, we were counting on this money and you said we were going to get it, now maybe not. It really is a problem. You're right.
24: And imagine the cost of operating a food bank these days. Yeah. It's just, you know, even the gas to fill the truck is getting so much more expensive.
1: Good points. All right, a little more in-depth on the Week in Review. Check it out. Follow Rory O'Neill on the iHeartRadio app. Great work all week. Thank you so much. Talk to you Monday.
24: Thanks, Bill. Talk to you then.
1: I mentioned gas and oil. We're paying $4.59 around here. I want to bring in Jordan Goodman of Money Answers. I had a chance to connect with him on the question of oil. A little research. And, I mean, this is just so frustrating. I mean, the United States is the largest oil producer in the world. We produce roughly 20 million barrels per day. Drill, baby, drill. That's 20% total global. 20 million barrels a day. The U.S. has held the top spot for several years, heavily

0: as it's working its way through the economy, you're seeing prices rise elsewhere.
1: Yeah, Jordan Goodman, Money Answers this morning. We're paying $4.59 around here nationally. The average $3.64, by the way. West Texas crude's at $103 a barrel. But again, we've produced the most of any country in the world. Go figure. Years ago, I thought, you know, just buy stock in the gas companies. If you want to get anything back on what you're paying to the pump, go buy stock in Chevron or some of these other companies, I guess. Don't take stock advice from me, but I mean, that's just the way to think about it.
2: Yeah. All right. As the world turns.
1: That it do. WTAM Traffic, Pat Butler.
2: Thank you, Bill. 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Emergency repair work closing down the Jennings North for at least the next couple weeks. That's blocked between Harvard and 490. The ramps from 480 east and west to the Jennings North are closed. 77 North is still extra busy getting into downtown from Fleet up to East 30th. You're extra slow. And then there's road work on the west side right now, slowing things down in that construction zone on 90 east between Detroit and McKinley. Pat Butler, WTAM Traffic on 1100 AM and 106.9 FM.
1: What are you doing this weekend?
2: Well, there's a big festival, Sonic Temple, going on in Columbus. It's all heavy metal bands, and I'm going to go down there on Sunday to spend the day there and see as many bands as possible.
1: So you're not doing the show on Saturday night on MMS?
2: Not doing the metal show.
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2: My co-host, Alan Cox, is already down there.
1: Didn't you have a third guy working on it?
2: And Corey Roddick, he's got to do traffic over the weekend, so
1: you know, Snites, these kids these days, they got 1 2-hour show, three people
3: it's
1: work on it,
3: three of them, and they can't
1: and
3: do
1: they
3: it.
1: Can't pull it off on a Saturday night. Yeah. Kids these days.
2: Yeah, well, we're all going in different directions, so
3: we'll just have to buy something new.
1: Sounds like your band. We're all going in different directions.
2: That's how it works. Yeah,
1: Well, you get the grass cut before you go to Columbus.
2: I will try. I'm going to try.
1: All right, good work. Have a great weekend.
2: Thanks, Bill.
1: Enjoy Columbus.
2: Thank you.
1: All right, weather, Cleveland 3 News forecast from meteorologist Matt Wynn. Sunshine warming up, upper 60s for the afternoon. We'll feel more humidity this weekend and have a few pop-up showers around. 53 right now. It's your severe weather station. Speaking of the weekend, Mike Snyder.
3: And it is here. And what a Friday night we have in our town. Cavaliers can close out the series and advance to the Eastern Conference Finals with a win over Detroit in tonight's Game 6. 7 o'clock tip tonight at 100.7 WMMS. Cavs are 3.5-point favorites. They win tonight, they will go to New York. The Eastern Conference Finals would actually start Sunday in New York. A loss tonight, it's back to Detroit for a Game 7. I don't really want to think about that. Guardians and Reds begin a three. By the way, you can hear the Cavs and the Pistons, Game 6 on 100.7 WMMS. Baseball here on WTAM 1100. Guardians and Reds will start a three-game series at 7:10. Tanner Bibee tries again to get win number one. Brown's schedule is out. You know, it's not a real sexy schedule, but that's okay. Almost all but one game, which is the primetime game against the Steelers. 1 o'clock starts on Sunday. I think it's a conducive schedule for the Browns to be successful under Todd Monken this year. Home of the Cavs and the Guardians, Mike Snyder, WTAM Sports.
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12: 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That man was Jeffrey Epstein, and he had set up a system designed to bring him underage girls. 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

0: by their count, find dozens of victims. Epstein would become one of the world's most infamous predators, a man who could have faced decades in prison, but served just 13 months in his own wing of a county jail.
1: Why would you cut this deal with Jeffrey Epstein?
0: Epstein's abuse would span years and cross state lines.
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9: All right, all morning we've had fun with this. Thank you, thank you, thank you for your different entries for Cavs tickets tonight. Couple of winners here.
10: This is Don Corleone. Thank you, Wilson Snyder, for bringing our Cleveland families together. Now let's send Detroit a message. Have some of that as they sleep with the fishes.
11: I like that. That was great.
9: There's one winner. We'll get in touch with them. Plus,
12: Mitchell throws the hammer down. Cavs win game 6. Cleveland, have some of that.
9: This is
12: Andrea O'Brien. Give me some tickets, man.
9: And I think we got Andrea on the phone. Andrea, Bill Wills, Mike Snyder, Scooter Reese, congratulations.
11: Hey, Andrea.
13: I am losing my mind. This is the best news I have gotten all week. WTAM rocks. I cannot wait to go.
9: And you're going. Now, are you able to go tonight?
13: Oh, heck yeah.
11: There you go.
9: Not to put you on the spot, but who are you going to take with you?
13: With any luck, my husband.
11: All right.
9: With any luck? What is it? It's 9:48 in the morning. How have things been? Are we going to be together with him till tonight? Are there questions?
13: I am calling him the second I am off the phone and telling him what he's doing tonight.
9: What's his name?
13: Jim O'Brien.
9: Jim and Andrea, I hope he answers. And Andrea, thank you for listening. Your entry was fabulous. Congratulations. Get us a win tonight, okay?
11: Let's go, Andrea. Have some of that.
13: Have some of that, Cleveland. Here we go. Go Cavs.
9: Go Cavs. That's great. Thank you, Andrea. Andrea O'Brien getting the Cavs tickets for tonight. That's fabulous. Nice job. Thanks for using the iHeart app and doing that. All right, work on the 10 o'clock news. Carmen Angelo.
14: Hey, good morning to you, Bill. The Jennings northbound going to stay closed till early June thanks to structural issues near West 14th. President Trump and China's President Xi find some common ground in Beijing, and the Border Patrol boss is now riding off into the sunset.
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9: They win tonight. 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
14: They go right into the next round against the Knicks on Sunday.
9: They lose tonight. Sunday, we're back in Detroit.
14: They're playing Sunday no matter what. Come on, kids. It better be in New York.
9: Come on, guards.
14: Let's get it done.
9: Scooter returned some calls. We got a couple of guests next week.
1: Clint Black and Brett Baer from Fox.
9: Have a great weekend.

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8: Travels into downtown become tricky. Good morning, it's 10 o'clock. I'm Carmen Angelo. Details on that story and more in just a bit. Your 3 News weather, senior meteorologist Matt Wentz.
9: A beautiful Friday in store. We'll have sunshine followed by some increasing clouds. Can't rule out a spotty shower. Most areas stay dry. Temperatures starting to warm up. We'll be in the upper 60s for highs. Tonight back down into the low 50s with partly cloudy skies. And we'll have sunshine with some scattered rain and storms around at times on Saturday. Temperatures warmer and that humidity comes up as well. We're near 80.
8: Right now, 58 degrees at your severe weather station. A logistical headache for those inbound as the Ohio Department of Transportation shutting down a heavily used portion of the Jennings Freeway. ODOT's Brent Kovacs says crews working on a project to widen State Route 176 to 3 lanes revealed a structural issue with the Jennings Bridge.
10: The construction crews are making repairs to the bridge on State Route 176 northbound, just south of West 14th Steel Yard Commons exit. And the repairs turned into something that was a little more in-depth than initially thought and required immediate attention.
8: The closure will last until early June. President Trump returns to Washington today after visiting China this week, along with a delegation that included a number of big-name CEOs like Elon Musk, Apple boss Tim Cook, and Boeing boss Kelly Ortberg. Trump telling Fox News China said it would buy 200 planes from the American manufacturer. The head of Border Patrol stepping down, Mike Banks, served in that role since the start of President Trump's second term. He told Fox News he feels like he got the ship back on course from the least secure border to the most secure border this country's ever seen. Now your WTAM sports.
11: The Cavaliers can close out the series and advance to the Eastern Conference Finals with a win over the Pistons in tonight's Game 6 at Rocket Arena. 7 o'clock tip. 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Guardians and Reds begin a 3-game series at Progressive Field. 7:10 first pitch. You can hear it right here. Tanner Bibee tries again to get his first win of the season. Home of the Cavs and the Guardians, Mike Snyder, WTAM Sports.
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3: 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Repair work closes the Jennings northbound between Harvard and 490. The ramps from 480 east and west to the Jennings north are blocked. 77 North, still busy from Harvard up to 490. 71 North is clear getting into downtown. And there's road work on the west side, slowing down 90 eastbound between Detroit and McKinley. Pat Butler, WTAM traffic on 1100 AM and 106.9 FM.
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9: 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It's 11 o'clock. I'm Andy Betts. First, meteorologist Matt Winch with 3 News Weather.
10: Sunshine with increasing clouds the remainder of our Friday. Can't rule out a stray shower. Upper 60s for highs. Tonight we're back down into the low 50s with partly cloudy skies. We'll have some scattered rain and storms around at times on Saturday. It will be warmer and more humid tomorrow with highs up near 80.
9: Right now it's 57 degrees at your severe weather station. A Trump administration official suddenly visits Havana, Cuba this week, putting additional pressure on the island nation. ABC's Matt Rivers has the details.
11: CIA Director John Radcliffe heading down to the island with a message to tell the Cuban government to stop being what a senior CIA official called a national security threat. Radcliffe telling the Cubans they need to stop allowing adversaries like China and Russia unfettered access to the island. The Cubans, for their part, acknowledging publicly the meeting took place and saying they told the CIA they pose no such threat.
9: Akron police are investigating after a 40-year-old male was found dead last evening inside a car. At around 7:20 Thursday, crews were called to the area near Marcy Street and Cole Avenue for a reported shooting. When they arrived, they found the victim with gunshot wounds. He was pronounced dead at the scene. His identity has not yet been released. Commissioning ceremonies will be held tomorrow for the new USS Cleveland. The warship arrived at Cleveland's North Coast Yard last weekend, and after commissioning, will head for what will be its home port in Florida. Tomorrow's event will mark the first time that a warship has been commissioned in the state of Ohio.
12: The Cavaliers can close out the series and advance to the Eastern Conference Finals with a win over the Pistons in tonight's Game 6 at Rocket Arena. 7 o'clock tip. You can hear it on 100.7 WMMS. Cavs are 3.5-point favorites. Guardians and Reds begin a 3-game series at Progressive Field. 7:10 first pitch. You can hear it right here. Tanner Bibee tries again to get his first win of the season. Home of the Cavs and the Guardians, Mike Snyder, WTAM Sports.
9: 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Your next update at the bottom of the hour on WTAM 1100. I'm Andy Betts.
13: 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Repair work closes down the Jennings North between Harvard Denison and 490. The 480 east and west ramps to the Jennings North are blocked as well. Right now, 77 North is extra busy between 490 and East 9th Street. There's some heavy traffic on the west side with road work in the construction zone on 90 east and between Detroit and McKinley as well. Pat Butler, WTAM Traffic on 1100 AM and 106.9 FM.
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1: Why a Cleveland freeway was suddenly closed to traffic. 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
1: Why a Cleveland freeway was suddenly closed to traffic. It's 12 noon. I'm Tom Moore. First up, senior meteorologist Matt Wintz with 3 News Weather.
11: Sunshine with increasing clouds the remainder of our Friday. Can't rule out a stray shower. Temperatures, boy, they're getting much better, aren't they? Upper 60s for highs. Tonight, we're back down into the low 50s with partly cloudy skies. We'll have some scattered rain and storms around at times on Saturday. A lot of dry hours with sunshine as well. It will be warmer and more humid tomorrow with highs up near 80.
1: It is 62 at your severe weather station. If you're one of those drivers who last night or this morning was caught unaware that the Jennings Freeway northbound has been closed. ODOT's Brett Kovacs says it was an emergency decision.
12: It's always safety over convenience. So we felt this bridge could not handle traffic for time for a project to be designed, which can take years sometime, and then to be implemented and worked on for months or a summer.
1: Workers widening a stretch of the Jennings found damage and wear and tear of a bridge pier cap. The northbound Jennings will be closed into next month. A teenager facing charges including attempted murder and felonious assault for running into and seriously injuring a flag football referee in the Brookside Reservation of the Cleveland Metro Parks. Police say 19-year-old Timothy Rubel ran his car on purpose into Brian Williams. Williams suffered a traumatic brain injury. President Trump headed back to Washington after a high-stakes summit with Chinese President Xi Jinping in Beijing. The two leaders talked about the ongoing war in Iran, among many other topics, with China considered Iran's largest trading partner.
3: 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You can hear it on 100.7 WMMS. 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Guardians and Reds begin a 3-game series at Progressive Field. 7:10 first pitch. You can hear it right here. Tanner Bibee tries again to get his first win of the season. Home of the Cavs and the Guardians. Mike Snyder, WTAM Sports.
1: 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S&P down 65, NASDAQ down 290. 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
5: 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Repair work has the Jennings northbound blocked off in between Harvard Denison and 490. The ramps from 480 east and west to the Jennings north are closed. 77 north is heavy between Fleet and 490 and then slow at East 30th with road work. There's an accident reported on the east side at Cedar and Stokes. Pat Butler, WTAM Traffic on 1100 AM and 106.9 FM.
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0: Again, Clay Travis, Buck Sexton Show. We're talking about President Trump's trip to China, record high stock market. Pulling back a little bit today, the stock market is. But yesterday, yet another record high result. And I think the big question now, as President Trump comes back from China, Buck, you hit on it. It's going to be, okay, what does a resolution look like when it comes to Iran? And to what extent is there able to be a resolution that exists before the midterms? And I would just float out this idea that I do think may be within contemplation, which is trying to resolve everything for the short term through the midterms and get gas prices back down, say, hey, we've got a ceasefire, and then potentially go in after the midterm voting has already taken place and really kind of finish the job in Iran. I do wonder if there's an element of contemplation associated with that. I don't think that Iran can build itself back up between now and November in a significant way. And I still think, Buck, President Trump is always going to favor the big cinematic coup de grace where you can go in and say, we ended this. And that, to me, is seizing the so-called nuclear dust, which I think could take a substantial period of time and would require basically putting boots on the ground and setting up a perimeter and being in Iran for some period of time. I don't know that they want to try that before the midterms happen. So increasingly, I'm of the opinion that they're going to try to get some form of resolution, and then we may go back in as soon as the voting has taken place and really kind of, quote unquote, finish the job. You buy that as a possibility? How do you assess it sitting here mid-May? I thought that we would be done by the beginning of May. Yeah. That was my call from the get-go. So far, we are not.
1: I got to tell you, my grumpy, I used to work for the CIA in the Middle East, twinge about all this stuff, feeling pretty good right about now. This thing should be fixed. The strait should be open. Trump's obviously sensitive about it because he knows there's political risk associated with this for the Republicans. And he's saying, yeah, we destroyed their military. Okay, true. That's not what the mission is, even by his end. That's not the mission. So we can keep saying that. That's not the mission. The mission is to stop them from ever getting a nuke. No one believes that that's going to happen based on what's going on right now. And if it were rather that we're already there, and no one believes the strait is fully open. This is where we are. It's just, turns out the Mideast is kind of a mess. Can be a little tricky sometimes, a little trickier than Venezuela. Was that too grumpy?
0: No. I mean,
1: It's true. All right, people are going to get mad at me. Our audience, they know gold and silver. They know it makes sense. 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Up over 700%. Gold is up over 700% over the last 20 years. 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
4: Good afternoon. I'm Tom Moore. This is the 1230 Report. Your three news forecast: a partly sunny afternoon, a high of 68, partly cloudy tonight, down to 51, tomorrow rain and a high of 77. President Trump says the first sentence of Iran's latest peace proposal was unacceptable. He said Iran has reversed course on scaling back its nuclear program. The president said the initial sentence was problematic because Iran had previously agreed to halt all nuclear activities. A Cuyahoga County grand jury has indicted a 19-year-old accused of intentionally hitting a flag football referee with his car. Victim Brian Williams has a traumatic brain injury. 19-year-old Timothy Rubel faces charges, including attempted murder. This happened at the Cleveland Metro Parks Brookside Reservation. The investigation goes on into yesterday's crash of a single-engine plane into a house near Akron-Fulton Airport. The owner of the house that was hit says he, his wife, and children were able to safely get out. A Justice Department official says there are plans for the U.S. to indict former Cuban President Raul Castro. An indictment, which would need to be approved by a grand jury, is expected to deal with Cuba shooting down humanitarian assistance planes in 96. I'm Tom Moore. 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

0: Did Saving Private Ryan win the Oscar for Best Picture? Did Schindler's List win the Oscar for Best Picture? I think they both did.
1: Schindler's List did. Saving Private Ryan did not. Shakespeare in Love beat it that year, which people are very... I know. I'm retroactively ashamed for the decision
0: made by Hollywood. But my point on that is you would not be able to make either Saving Private Ryan or... I mean, heck, I don't know. Shakespeare in Love is set in Elizabethan England. So I don't believe you could make that movie even now because white people have to play the roles. Because historically, it was pretty much, I know you can talk about Othello, but pretty much most Shakespearean roles were intended for white actors. So if you're setting it, in that era.
1: Othello, they were very clear about where he came from and who he was.
0: Correct. And so my point on this is, let's just use Saving Private Ryan as an example. It would be better if it had won the Best Picture. But how do you make a movie about D-Day that's diverse? It's a bunch of white dudes who stormed the beach and tried to kill a bunch of white dudes, right? And if you're going to accurately reflect the Battle of D-Day, it is a bunch of white people shooting at each other. It would not qualify under existing Oscar diversity rules. You could not make that film and win an Oscar for Best Picture. So this might be the motivation for Christopher Nolan, is that he had to put in this diversity in order to qualify, even if it's ahistorical.
1: You know, there's a movie, Zulu, with Michael Caine, which I actually owned the DVD of when I was in college, randomly. If you cast all the Zulu warriors as, like, Filipino actors because of where you were filming, for example. This actually happened, by the way, in the Rambo movies. They have a lot of Mexican actors playing the Vietnamese guys. Just putting that, just so you know, that's a real thing.
0: Go to a Chinese restaurant in America. There's a lot of Mexican dudes that are playing the role of Asian people.
1: But if you set a historical piece and you said this is a band of Zulu warriors, and then you had them all, and you had like half of them cast with, you know, Asian and like Latino actors, people would completely lose their minds over this. The same people who want to tell you that the Helen of Troy thing is totally fine. So, you know, Clay, this is the point. They want to have it both ways, always. So what's theirs, quote unquote, what's non-white history is sacrosanct.
0: Yes.
1: Anything that involves white history, completely rewrite, completely change, alter, and you know, unmoor it from the facts. There you go. That's really what the rule is.
0: No doubt. We'll come back. We'll take some of your calls, and we will continue to follow all of the craziness that is unspooling as we roll into the weekend. But I want to tell you, if you're out there right now, maybe you got some roof damage. 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
7: Ah, 1971. 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
7: Across the country, people were speaking up, and the more they did, the more they learned about the hidden underbelly of the most powerful law enforcement agency in the land. I'm Ed Helms, host of Snafu, Season 2, Medburg. 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
0: Welcome back in. Elon Musk, by the way, weighing in on this Odyssey controversy. I've got to be careful because he uses some colorful language. Who specifically is the blank who added DEI lies to Academy Awards eligibility instead of it just being about making the best movie? This is a huge question. This came out of the Oscar so white controversy where there was upset because there weren't black nominees. And so as a result, they have just bent over backwards, and now there are quotas. I actually think maybe we can get Harmeet Dhillon on about this. Would Oscar winning film quotas violate American law? I think they might well do that. We come back. We'll dive into China and more. Thanks for hanging.
2: Speaking truth and having fun. Clay Travis and
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20: Charges in what is said to be a deliberate attack on a sports referee. It's 1 o'clock. I'm Tom Moore. First, senior meteorologist Matt Wintz with 3 News Weather.
30: Some sunshine followed by increasing clouds the remainder of our Friday. Can't rule out a stray shower getting in here as the system fades as it moves in from the west. Temperatures a little bit warmer. We're in the upper 60s for highs. Tonight we're back down into the low 50s with partly cloudy skies. And a warmer, more humid weekend. We'll have sunshine with scattered rain and storms at times Saturday. We're near 80 again on Sunday with leftover storm chances.
20: It is 64 at your severe weather station. A 19-year-old man accused of running down a flag football referee in the Cleveland Metro Parks has now been indicted.
31: Timothy Rubel is hit with attempted murder, 2 counts of felonious assault, and tampering with evidence. Rubel was indicted on those charges Wednesday after he's accused of plowing into the victim, causing a traumatic brain injury earlier this month. It apparently took place after a flag football game in the Brookside Reservation. Rubel is free on bond. He is due in court May 28th. I'm Carmen Angelo.
20: Congressman Max Miller of Westlake has filed a defamation suit against his ex-wife, Emily Marino. Miller says in the suit that Marino, the daughter of U.S. Senator Bernie Marino, caused harm by telling media sources that Miller was a violent and abusive husband and father. President Trump coming back to Washington after his summit with Chinese President Xi Jinping. The two leaders talked about the ongoing war in Iran, among many other topics, with China considered Iran's largest trading partner.
32: The Cavaliers can close out the series and advance to the Eastern Conference Finals with a win over the Pistons in tonight's Game 6 at Rocket Arena. 7 o'clock tip. You can hear it on 100.7 WMMS. Cavs are 3.5-point favorites. Guardians and Reds begin a 3-game series at Progressive Field. 7:10 first pitch. You can hear it right here. Tanner Bibee tries again to get his first win of the season. Home of the Cavs and the Guardians. Mike Snyder, WTAM Sports.
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4: 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Repair work has the Jennings North blocked off in between Harbor Denison and 490. The ramps from 480 east and west to the Jennings North are closed. 77 north is extra heavy, approaching 490. There's road work slowing things down on the turnpike heading westbound between 77 and 71. And a crash coming up from Akron. The right two lanes are blocked. Route 8 north just past Perkins. Pat Butler, WTAM traffic on 1100 AM and 106.9 FM.
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0: Welcome back here to Clay and Buck. We told you we have some fantastic guests today on the program. And one of them, I believe, is he with us, guys? Do we have Jan? We do. We have Jan Jakelic with us now. And he has a phenomenal, really interesting, really troubling new book out that we want to talk to all of you about. And he is going to tell us about it right now. So, Jan, your book, Killed to Order, is about what exactly? I mean, it's the title is gripping. We just had this big visit with Trump and Xi Jinping. What is your book getting into?
1: Well, Communist China has what I call a killed to order. That's the title of the book, Organ Trafficking Industry, which is something that's completely next level, very different from your run-of-the-mill, also horrible, frankly, you know, organ trafficking on the black market, all that kind of thing. So, I mean, you've got this situation where someone can come in and pay 100 or 200 grand for a new heart, and they can get it in 2 weeks or less scheduled. I mean, and that, you know, that was actually a whistleblower we had back in 2006, 2005, that had a patient like this. He was a transplant surgeon from Israel. And this patient went and did this. And sort of the way you get to that is a whole kind of story that I'm happy to lay out for you and pretty quickly, if you'd like.
2: No, yeah, 100%. When we come back, we will dive into this, but we wanted to give you a little bit of a tease of this story because it's kind of wild. It sounds like something that's out of sci-fi. Basically, there are adult humans that are being harvested their organs for others who have the money to be able to pay for it. Again, it sounds like something that would be sci-fi, and we'll get more details on this. It's a story that is crazy coming out of China in the wake of President Trump's state visit now being complete there. So we'll talk more about that with Jan when we come back. In the meantime, next time your electricity goes out or the cell phone towers are overwhelmed, I hope you have Rapid Radios. 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
6: Good afternoon. I'm Tom Moore. This is the 130 Report. Your free news forecast: a partly sunny Friday afternoon with a high of 68, partly cloudy tonight, 51. Then tomorrow, it's going to rain. High tomorrow, 77. Later today, the National Transportation Safety Board will hold a media briefing in connection with yesterday's plane crash in Akron. A single-engine plane crashed into a house, destroying the house, killing two people in the plane. This morning, hundreds of police vehicles, lights flashing, went down Lakeside Avenue in downtown Cleveland to Huntington Park, the annual police memorial parade, part of the local observance of National Police Week, honoring police officers who have died in the line of duty. Severe weather could be seen by millions from Wisconsin to Texas, 7 million within the 1,200-mile corridor under the risk of seeing large hail with supercell thunderstorms expected to develop. Stocks trading lower on Wall Street today. The Dow Jones Industrials at times today has been down over 500 points. Yesterday, the Dow closed above 50,000. The NASDAQ has been down well over 1% as well today. I'm Tom Moore. 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

0: theaters. Go see it. Turn and Burn.
1: I didn't know this, Buck. That is awesome. I may have to get out to the movie theaters. I went out to the movie theaters twice this week, which is rare for me. I saw the Nate Bargatze Breadwinner movie, which is going to be out, family film. And then I went to go see, made Buck nervous, went to go see the Michael Jackson movie, biopic. It's really good. Really good.
2: I think that our next bet, forget about steak, I think it has to be video posted publicly of either you or me moonwalking at our best, depending on who's the winner, you know?
1: Well, I'll study for that. You used to do TikTok dances in your apartment by yourself during COVID. You've got an advantage on me. If I haven't had my hand on Laura's hip, I don't think I've danced in a very long time. And she's a good dancer, so that's why I just put my hand on her hip and hopefully go the direction she's going. Bob says Christopher Nolan, he loves him. We were talking about the Odyssey movie and the controversy over DEI rules in Hollywood. By the way, we have reached out to Harmeet Dhillon, and I'd like to have her on the show. I believe she's from California originally, if I'm not mistaken, but I don't understand how Oscar film DEI rules would not potentially run afoul of federal guidelines as it pertains to hiring and firing, because as you pointed out,
2: Buck, I've been saying.
1: Yeah,
2: this makes no sense.
1: Directly impacts who gets hired for jobs. It seems like that would be illegal under federal law. Here is Bob on G, podcast listener.
3: Now, hang on, Buck. I really like Christopher Nolan as a director. He's probably one of the best directors of our generation. I enjoyed the first two Dark Knight films. I think The Dark Knight Rises was a little too brutal, as you were trying to point out. But let's not forget Oppenheimer. Oppenheimer was an amazing movie and actually dealt with a real historical subject. I haven't seen Dunkirk yet, but I want to.
2: Okay, Oppenheimer sucked. All right, I'm with you on the the Batman movies. I'm with you on the Batman. The Batman movies are very entertaining, very watchable. There's some holes in them. I'm casting Maggie Gyllenhaal in the second movie. I don't want to be mean, but why cast the ugliest actress in Hollywood? Like, you know what I'm saying? You're supposed to be like a romantic lead here. Well, why do that? It's not nice to her either, because people look at her and they go, ooh, this is not good. So
1: I'm just laughing, by the way. Poor Maggie Gyllenhaal happens to hit the wrong channel on a radio show. She's listening in L.A., and Buck just called her the ugliest actress in Hollywood.
2: I mean, that might be a little harsh, but, you know, it's not good. It was a bad decision.
1: I mean, Lena Dunham still has a pulse, so far as I know, Buck. Okay. Lena Dunham
2: she's
1: still
2: definitely
1: there.
2: Better looking than Lena Dunham, to be fair. You look at the Nolan movies, Tenet. Did anyone see Tenet? I heard Tenet was trash.
1: I saw Tenet, I believe, because this is where I'm going to, Buck, you're going to completely record scratch change your opinion on Christopher Nolan just like this. I believe he was the most anti movie theaters being shut for COVID and insisted that Tenet be held. He wouldn't allow it to go out to streaming, and he insisted that Tenet be placed in theaters. The reason I went to go see it was there were virtually no movies anywhere. I think Tenet was the first movie to come out like in a post-COVID era.
2: Tenet is about a sci-fi thriller about a secret agent preventing a time-bending apocalypse. In the trash. I don't have to see it. In the trash.
1: You're looking at just the film. You don't give Christopher Nolan credit for saying, I want theaters open. I want my movie to be in theaters.
2: I see this completely differently from you. I don't think he's a COVID hero. I think he was just trying to look for any excuse to hold the movie because it was such trash and he was just playing for time. I think he just didn't want people to realize.
1: Somebody do research on this. I remember going to see Tenet in like May or June of 2020 when there were no other movies that were released. And there was nobody else in the movie theater. It was me and Laura. And I went specifically because I was so excited to be able to go to see a new movie in the movie theater.
2: I mean, I'll tell you, he's not as bad as, I basically had a rule when I was a single guy, which is that if a girl told me on a date that she was a really big Wes Anderson fan, it was like, it's all over. And she might as well have just announced her pronouns. I just, you know, Royal Tannenbaums, these movies, pretentious. Very pretentious, boring, bad movies.
1: Let me hit you with the ultimate record scratch moment here. What if Christopher Nolan intentionally gave these people jobs? Laura asked me this question. because he wanted to bring attention to the absurd DEI rules. And that's why he put Elliot, whatever Page, no. Ellen Page in his Achilles.
2: No way. Because he'll never live that. Down. Odysseus is a time, is a millennia old, like foundational story of Western civilization. If this movie stinks, it will completely derail a lot of people's opinions of Christopher Nolan overall. It's not, he wouldn't sacrifice this one.
1: Okay. You made the same argument that I made to her, but she was saying, you know, what if this was an intention?
2: Both of us are, if we're ganging up on her on this one, I think she's got a tough, I think counselor has a tough, pitch before the court here, before the jury. Let's go. Other movies. Okay. Well, we'll move on from this. I could just sit here and trash the movies all day. Inception, garbage, The Prestige.
1: Let me hit you with this. Something fun to close with, because some of these other talkbacks are serious and I'm like, I don't want to wonk. Buck, I said I went to go see the Michael Jackson movie. I sent a tweet right before I walked in because there were a bunch of kids in the movie theater. Jorts, that is long jean shorts on men. This is not Daisy Dukes, not like short jean shorts on girls, which have kind of remained constant popularity for generations now. Long male jean shorts. This is like 1995 era. They are back. Teenage boys everywhere are wearing these, including my own sons, which is what I took note of. And let me hit you with this. I tweeted about it yesterday. It turned into a trending topic on Twitter. And if you are out there and you're saying, Clay, you have no idea what you are talking about, you're a total imbecile on fashion, all of that could very well be true. They trended. And I want to make sure that I get this right because.
2: Okay. You can find the data on this one. I'm just going to tell you jorts are hideous on men and women. It's just the truth. I'm just here to tell you the truth. Hideous.
1: Even Daisy Dukes, like, no, short.
2: No, that's
1: shorts
2: not, those
1: on,
2: aren't jorts. Those aren't jorts. Yeah,
1: but a lot of people get confused, which is
2: knee
1: why
2: length,
1: I pulled them out.
2: Jean shorts are among the ugliest garments. I think you should probably consider a Taliban style burqa before you put knee-length jean shorts on.
1: They're a bad look. I told my son I had them here. Buck, is I'm not crazy on this. Both Elle and Glamour have described jorts as, quote, a key 2026 look. Says they are inspired by the weight Y2K trend of fashion, which is everything around then is coming back in style.
2: This is meant to undermine Western civilization and all that is beautiful. It's like the fat positivity movement and having all the fat tranny, cover models and stuff. They're trying to destroy our morale with pretending that women should be wearing jean shorts. Don't fall for it, ladies. Don't fall for it.
1: Laura, to tie in with Buck's argument, I shared a photo. She said, that looks like I'm wearing jorts. People have to see my shoes. Also, Florida Gator fans wear jorts. Great line.
4: Speaking truth and having fun. Clay Travis and Buck Sexton.
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20: We'll tell you why there was a decision to suddenly close the Cleveland Freeway. It's 3 o'clock. I'm Tom Moore. That story and others in less than 60 seconds. First, traffic and weather together.
21: 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Well, you're already dealing with some fallout from the Jennings North closure. That's due to emergency repairs that shut down between Harvard, Denison, and West 14th. You're slow on 77 North approaching I-490. Also, a crash reported just before Broadway. And some construction, 77 North between East 30th and I-90. 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
20: Now your 3 News forecast from the Mr. Hero, I Crave a Hero Weather Center. Here's 3 News senior meteorologist Matt Wintz.
23: Some sunshine followed by increasing clouds the remainder of our Friday. Can't rule out a stray shower getting in here as the system fades as it moves in from the west. Temperatures a little bit warmer. We're in the upper 60s for highs. Tonight we're back down into the low 50s with partly cloudy skies. And a warmer, more humid weekend. We'll have sunshine with scattered rain and storms at times Saturday. We're near 80. Near 80 again on Sunday with leftover storm chances.
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20: Right now, it is 67 degrees at your severe weather station. If you're one of the drivers who last night or this morning got caught unaware that the Jennings Freeway northbound was closed, ODOT's Brent Krovac says it was an emergency decision.
26: It's always safety over convenience. So we felt this bridge could not handle traffic for time for a project to be designed, which can take years sometime, and then to be implemented and worked on for months or a summer.
20: Workers widening a stretch of the Jennings at an extra lane found damage and wear and tear of a bridge pier cap. The northbound Jennings will be closed into next month. National Transportation Safety Board in a half an hour is going to hold a media briefing related to yesterday's crash of that single-engine plane in Akron that killed both people on board. The plane crashed into Colton Lodato's house. He says if not for the grace of God, he and his entire family would be dead.
27: The plane going in my garage and hitting my truck instead of, you know, to the right where I was in the basement or higher up where my kids were napping.
20: Lodato said he had enough time to get the kids out of their bedroom and get them and himself outside. A teenager has now been indicted on charges including attempted murder and felonious assault for running into and seriously injuring a flag football referee. In the Brookside Reservation of the Cleveland Metro Parks, police say that 19-year-old Timothy Rubel ran his car on purpose into Brian Williams. Rubel's due in court on the 28th. President Trump on his way back to Washington after a high-stakes summit with Chinese President Xi Jinping in Beijing. They talked about a lot of things, including Iran. If you're downtown or in the near west side this weekend, you'll see a lot of runners. University Hospital's Cleveland Marathon is Sunday, along with a half marathon, plus tomorrow's 5 and 10K races. Marathon Director of Operations Jay Toole says if you live along the marathon route, you can encourage the runners.
0: The runners also thrive off their energy. So I say if you're not running and you are fortunate enough to live on the route, come out to your front lawn, play some music, blow some bubbles, give them high fives. Those are the things that runners remember, and those are the stories they tell people.
20: The marathon starts and finishes near Public Square. WTAM Money Matters brought to you by Mortosh Financial. The Dow Jones is down 488. The Standard & Poor's is down 69. The NASDAQ down 287. For the latest headlines at the top and bottom of the hour, set a preset on the free iHeartRadio app to WTAM 1100. I'm Tom Moore.
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9: Good afternoon and welcome to a special edition of Sportsline. Thanks to the Cleveland Cavaliers being in the Eastern Conference semifinals, I am courtside with the big boss, Keith Kennedy, and we are getting you ready for Game 6 of the Eastern Conference semifinal between the Cavs and the Pistons. Actually, I'm double-checking to see if they are indeed going to play Game 6, or will everybody be bussing back to Detroit for Game 5 because that no-call on that loose ball at the end of regulation in Game 5 was inarguably the worst call in the history of sports, not just the NBA. The Pistons were robbed. A federal investigation ensued. I mean, goodness, has there ever been more ado about nothing than that so-called controversy? First of all, if anybody committed a foul or fouls, it was Thompson hacking Spida Mitchell or grabbing Jarrett Allen's arm in pursuit of the loose ball. Second, and most important, the NBA last two-minute report said, nothing to see here. Marginal contact all the way around. Oh, well, you conspiracy theorists against Cleveland. Maybe the federal investigation is wrapped. Maybe it hasn't. I sure hope so, because I'm ready for Game 6. Cavs lead the series against the Pistons 3-2. Even the math challenge, such as I know what that means. Tonight is a closeout game for the number 4-seeded Cavs, an elimination game for the number 1-seed Pistons. Winner of the series gets the New York Knicks, who will have about 75 days off, give or take a few, since they finished a sweep of the Philadelphia 76ers in their Eastern Conference semi. The Knicks have won seven straight playoff games, and they have looked really good doing it. Can't worry about that, though. All I'm caring about right now as a lifelong Cavs fan is that my team is still in a dogfight with the Pistons. No looking ahead. That's exactly what the Pistons want. They want the Cavs to think, you know what, we got this thing now that we're up 3-2 and we've won three in a row and turned the series on its head, so we can catch them while they're looking ahead. No, Cavs, do not do that. For Cavs players, coaches, heck, even the training staff, gather around and listen as Professor D-Man delivers a message. This series isn't over. You haven't won diddly. Just because you have a 3-2 lead doesn't mean anything. Do not treat tonight as if you have wiggle room, because you don't. I don't even want to say the L word, but if it were to happen tonight, the Pistons are in control of the series with Game 7 at home on Sunday. You don't want that, Cavs, trust me, and I know you know that. You don't want to try to win back-to-back road games after not having won a road game in the previous five this postseason. So, Cavs, you've got to treat this game as if it were a must-win. Your backs are against the wall. You have responded well, very well, to such urgency. Not desperation, but urgency so far. I take you back to the Eastern Conference quarter. Game 5, Toronto series at home. Had to have it. Couldn't be down 3-2 heading to Toronto for Game 6. Cavs came back and won that one. Took a 3-2 series lead. Then, Game 7, of the Toronto series, also in Cleveland. Win or it's Cancun, Cabo, or Disneyland. Delivered again. Cavs, gut check, on to the next round. And then this series, down 2-0 after losing the first two in Detroit. Game three in Cleveland, must win. Can't go down 3-0. What did the Cavs do? You responded. Game four in Cleveland, must win. Same thing. So, and then game five, of course. I mean, game five, an absolutely critical swing game. Who's going to have the 3-2 lead after game five? And it wound up being the Cavs who punched through the postseason road wall and got their first victory on the road in the playoffs. So, excellent job by the Cavs to this point, responding to a sense of urgency, and that's how they have to play it tonight. They have to be in an urgent state. The Pistons, they're going to try to reverse the psychology if they haven't already. They're going to try to say the pressure's on the Cavs, not us. They know they need to win at home. Otherwise, you know, they have to come to our place for game seven. Hey, Cavs, don't take the bait. The pressure is on the Pistons. They are the number one seed in the Eastern Conference. They're the ones facing elimination. They wanted Cleveland for the JB revenge factor, among others. They have disrespected you all series, Cavs. They've been flapping their gums, whining and moaning about the officials, the whistles, the foul shot disparity, blah, blah, blah. Bunch of cocky babies. They can't believe they're in a 3-2 disadvantage, especially after the national media told them at 2-0 that they were going to dominate this series. They bought into that national adulation and figured, you know what, after the first two games, they'll make quick work of the Cavs. Not so fast, say the good guys. The Pistons have been perpetuating the narrative about the Cavs, a bunch of softies, weak-minded. They're not, you know, able to rise up and meet the big moment. They can't handle the big, bad physical teams such as Detroit. They'll crumble once we get too many elbows in the ribs or knees in the groins. Pushover. Well, the Pistons have found out the Cavs are anything but a pushover. So the Pistons are going to try to play that pressures on Cleveland card. Do not bite. Here is the key distinction. As we said, just because a game is a must win doesn't mean it needs to come with pressure. Must win equals play with sense of urgency, play with a sense of excitement, refuse to lose, embrace the grind. That's what the Cavs have done when they've been up against it in this postseason. Here's the deal, Cavs. The Pistons are still anticipating El Foldo. They still think you're going to cave under the weight of their physicality and mental toughness. Bottom line, Detroit thinks you guys are a bunch of chumps. So Cavs, no let up. No easing into game six and looking up at a 12-point deficit after the first quarter. 94 feet all night. Match the intensity, because for as much as the Pistons whine about the officials, they are well coached. They always play hard for JB. They will get after it from opening tip, so the Cavs got a match, and I trust they will. Another reality for the Cavs, the Pistons want to do want everybody to think the referees gave owe them a game after game five, and also the free throw disparity games three through five. Cavs, take the officials out of the game by being so dominant. Just go out there and handle your business so that the game doesn't have to come down to a whistle here or a whistle there. This is Dennis Manilow live courtside in a special edition of Sportsline on News Radio WTAM 1100, 106.9 FM. Time now for Mike Ross, the traffic boss.
20: 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Jennings northbound shut down for emergency repairs. That's basically from 480 all the way up to West 14th. A crash taking out the right lane, 77 north at Broadway. That has traffic stop and go back to Harvard. Also slow 90 west between Dead Man's Curve and Chester. 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
20: Mostly cloudy tonight, a low of 56. Tomorrow, rain with a high of 79 and a slight chance of rain Sunday with Sunday's high around 81.
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32: Hey, America, we need to have a little talk. I don't know if you've noticed, but we got a lot of food in this country. A lot of peaches, a lot of corn, a lot of apples, a lot of everything. We've got so much food that we can't even eat it all. So if we got all this extra food, how are 17 million kids in America struggling with hunger? I just don't get it. That's why the Feeding America nationwide network of food banks gathers surplus food and gets it to the hungry kids who need it. They can get you food even if you live in Idaho or Alaska or somewhere crazy like that. 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We got extra food and we've got hungry kids. 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
9: Yeah, it is a special edition of Sportsline on News Radio WTAM 1100, and it doesn't get much better than this. We are courtside, and I am flanked by the iHeart boss Keith Kennedy to my right, and the Cavs PA announcer Sean Pebbles to my left. So I am in a dream world right now. Cavs getting ready for the Pistons game 6 of the Eastern Conference semifinal. Cavs lead 3-2, and I've got some to-do list, or I've got a to-do list for the boys, beginning with Kenny Atkinson. Kenny, Coach Kenny, you've got to work the officials tonight. You have to, because you know that J.B. Bickerstaff is going to do it all game. We mentioned the previous block. Bickerstaff has planted the seed to anyone and everyone willing to listen worldwide that the Pistons have been robbed in this series by the officials. So he's trying to make sure that this series gets back to Detroit. You got to match Bickerstaff complaint for complaint to have your players back and somehow mitigate the endless jawboning of JB. Also, Kenny, make sure to sub in defense for offense if it's tight late. Spida Mitchell, game four performance, please. Game takeover activated. I know game five wasn't one of your best, but you did score 5 points in about 3 seconds in overtime, which was great. But here's the thing, Spida. You are rejoicing tonight as you take the court, because once tip occurs, this will be the farthest the Cavs have been in the Donovan Mitchell era. And because in year one of the Donovan Mitchell era, Knicks won the first round. The next year, the Celtics won the second round series 4-1. And last year, the Pacers won the second round series 4-1. So tip-off of game six marks the longest run for a Donovan Mitchell Cavs team in the four seasons. So, Spida, have fun out there. James Harden, how about this? Four or fewer turnovers, seven or more field goals made, eight or more free throw attempts. And, oh, by the way, every Piston is Daryl Morey. Young Mobley, Evan Mobley, you are a huge problem, figuratively and literally, for the Detroit Pistons. Continue to be a matchup problem for them, both as a shooter and a facilitator. How about 20-plus points, 10-plus rebounds, and 5-plus assists? Cleveland needs your fourth quarter and overtime for from game five. We need it all night tonight. You can do it. And when you get a mouse in the house, when you have a guard in the low block, you have to punish the Pistons for it. Dean Wade, stick with Cade. Make life as difficult as you can for him, because you know Cade's going to get his, but make him work for it. At the other end, Dean Wade, I'll take 3-plus field goals made, including 1-3. Jalen Tyson hasn't been your best series by any stretch, but stay ready. Methinks that the Cavs are going to need you tonight, even if it's in little micro bursts. I think you are going to be a factor tonight. So be ready, and when you get in there, control your aggression and don't make, sloppy mistakes. Mad Max, Max Strus, and Sam Merrill, I need the combo platter of 6-plus threes made from you two. And I know, Max or Sam Merrill was ill between games 4 and 5. Hopefully he's okay. Hopefully the illness has been stopped in the hallway because we don't want it ripping through the Cavs locker room. But the Cavs need to hit threes tonight. And the best bets, other than, Harden and Mitchell, are Max Strus and Sam Merrill. I'm not even asking Max Strus to go 6 of 8 from three like he did in game five. But if I can get Max and Merrill combining for 6 or more, then I'll feel good about the Cavs' chances. And Jared Allen, stay solid. Continue to contribute under the radar. Keep Jalen Duren in check as you have this series. Dennis Schroeder, be feisty, be ornery. And that's the thing. What I love about the Cavs is the edge that they've shown. And I think the Pistons have annoyed them sufficiently where there is some anger coming out of the Cavs. And that's great. Some nastiness. Kenny Atkinson talked about Max Strus and was asked about his ability to provide nastiness. And Atkinson said, oh, yeah, he provides it every day. He's a nasty character, and I love it. We need that. Dennis is like that a little too. I think it rubs off. It does rub off. So the Cavs need to come out like mad dogs in a meat market. All right. We will be back on the other side of the upcoming break. This is a special edition of Sportsline. Courtside, Rocket Arena, News Radio WTM 1100 and 106.9 FM.
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20: Good afternoon. I'm Tom Moore. This is the 330 report. The investigation continues into yesterday's crash of that single-engine plane into a house near Akron Fulton Airport. The owner of the house that was hit said he, his wife, his children were able to safely get out of the house. But as we have told you, the two people on board the plane were killed at this hour right now. Now, the NTSB has just started a media briefing about that crash. We'll let you know what they have to say. A Cuyahoga County grand jury has indicted a 19-year-old accused of intentionally hitting a flag football referee with his car. Victim Brian Williams has a traumatic brain injury. 19-year-old Timothy Rubel facing charges now that include attempted murder. It happened earlier this month at the Cleveland Metro Park's Brookside Reservation. Rubel's due in court on the 28th. President Trump saying the first sentence of Iran's latest peace proposal was unacceptable. The president saying Iran has reversed course on scaling back its nuclear program. And the president said that the initial sentence of the acceptable of the proposal was problematic because Iran had previously agreed, he said, to halt all nuclear activities. ABC News reporting that President Trump will drop his $10 billion lawsuit against the government for an alleged IRS leak of his tax returns in 2019 in exchange for the government creating a fund to victims of what he calls government weaponization.
2: Talk of a $1.7 billion fund to pay out claims to those who say they were unfairly targeted by the Biden administration has outraged congressional Democrats.
3: It's utterly fraudulent what they're doing there.
4: It's another grift by the president of the United States.
10: I mean, it's outright corruption.
2: Pennsylvania Republican Brian Fitzpatrick says he opposes the Secret Service's request for $1 billion, a portion of which would be used to secure the new White House ballroom.
13: Shows a lack of priorities.
2: His opposition could prove key if Democrats stick together. Stephen Portnoy, ABC News, Washington.
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14: 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Emergency repairs closing the northbound lanes on the Jennings Freeway. That's between I-480 and West 14th. You also have a crash taking out the right shoulder right now, 77 North at Broadway. You're slow back to Harvard. And slow traffic, 90 West between Dead Man's Curve and Chester. 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
20: 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Now your 3 News weather forecast. Mostly cloudy tonight, down to 56. Tomorrow, rain and a high of 79. A slight chance of rain Sunday with a Sunday high of 81. It is currently 67 at your severe weather station. I'm Tom Moore. 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
33: 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Here's D-Man Dennis Manilov.
9: Yeah, it is a special edition of Sportsline on News Radio WTAM 1100. And we are pleased to be welcomed right next to me now, Tim Alcorn, Cavs Audioverse play-by-play voice. Tim, thank you very much for taking the time.
27: You've got the spot right here, man. Courtside, guys will be coming out soon, bouncing basketballs. They make it right for D-Man.
9: And I'll tell you this, Tim. If I were even allowed to stay here for the entire game, I'd be too petrified to sit here. I mean, I have been courtside, though, for a couple of Michael Jordan games and one LeBron James game way back when, and it was the most breathtaking experience I've ever had. But
27: as a play-by-play guy,
9: well, no.
27: I want to be up there.
9: Yeah,
27: there's only two spots now in the NBA where they sit you courtside.
9: Wow,
27: just two.
9: I did not know that. And well, way back when, I was a guest of our man Joe Tate. When I was at the old Chicago Stadium, and he had me sitting right next to him courtside, and we got to see Jordan, and it was the treat of a lifetime. Speaking of the great Tate, Tim Alcorn, you are wearing a sweater that is very, very familiar.
27: Well, Mr. Manilov, I'm surprised you have brought this up. No, this is a Joe Tate sweater. It was gifted to me by his daughter after Joe passed, Karen. And it's very special to me. And today is Joe's heavenly birthday. So
9: Heavenly birthday, Joe Tate.
27: So May 15th. And when Karen gave me the sweater, his daughter Karen gifted me the sweater, I said, when the Cavs play a playoff game on May 15th, home or road, I will wear this sweater. And so wow. I do.
9: incredible. And we know where Joe Tate was on May 15th, 1981. He was calling Lenny Barker's perfect game.
27: Oh, yeah, you had me thinking Cavs.
9: WUAB 43 with Bruce Drennan.
27: At Bruce Drennan. Leonard! As he's trying to get Barker after the game.
9: Fly ball, center field. Manning is there. Got it. A perfect game for Lenny Barker. The final words of Joe Tate on the call. That was just incredible.
27: And by the way, you may not know this. Not only was it Joe's birthday, but his dear wife, Jean, that was their anniversary. So he called a perfect game on his birthday and his wedding anniversary.
9: And hard to believe that's the most recent Cleveland Major League Baseball no-hitter, let alone perfect game. Tim Alcorn, it wasn't a perfect game in Game 5 in Detroit, but it got the job done. How do you come down from a high of that game as a play-by-play announcer? And your calls were ridiculously good. I mean, they're always good. But that five-point Donovan Mitchell bonanza in 3 seconds was just off the charts. I mean, try to encapsulate what that game was like to call.
27: Well, first of all, your adrenaline is flowing and your heart's pumping, and but you still understand I got a job to do. I've got to call the game. And so, but it was thrilling, D-Man. I mean, that was probably the most electrifying basketball game that I've ever been involved with. I know a lot of people were comparing it to the game that Joe called when LeBron had 29 of the last 30 points and 48 overall in double overtime in Detroit in a game five. So, but yeah, you're right. It takes a while to calm down. You feel your hands shaking when you're still walking to the bus, and then you're sitting on the bus and you're trying to text some folks, and it's like, geez, I can't. I got to settle down here a little bit.
9: Tim Alcorn, one of the reasons that the Cavaliers lead this series 3-2 and are not down 3-2 or, God forbid, done for the season is the edge with which they're playing. There is a feistiness. There is an attitude with this team that a lot of us didn't really see. If it was there in the regular season, we didn't notice it. But it started to become more and more apparent in the Toronto series. And in this Detroit series, the Cavs have just refused to be anybody's pushover.
27: Correct. I think part of that just comes from experience, realizing now, third straight year in the Eastern Conference semifinals, this isn't regular season basketball, and you have to amp it up. That being said, I also think the additions of guys like Dennis Schroeder and Max Strus, who now comes back for the playoffs this year, that toughness, that grittiness, even Donovan, you can see where he's not taking any guff out there. And Jared Allen, I have not seen him play with this kind of fire and this kind of intensity. So I think he's learned that lesson that either you throw around or you're going to get thrown around.
9: Listen,
27: and so he has matched any intensity that's been thrown at him.
9: I think the turning point with Jared Allen, and he would say, you know, he's always been competitive, and there's no denying that he's competitive, but it's the way in which you project it sometimes that really is important. I think the turning point for Jared Allen was in the Toronto series when, you know, they objected to his hard foul at the end of the game when the game was over. And, you know, what was it? R.J. Barrett came over and Jared said, get out of here. You know, and, I mean, that was something so out of character for Jared Allen, at least outwardly. But ever since then, he's had a tude. He's had a nastiness to him. And I love it. You know, as a Cavs fan, I love it. His Tower City mate, Evan Mobley, was dealing in Game 5. Now, it took him a while to get going. But once he got going, his fingerprints were all over the latter half of the fourth quarter and overtime. He's a problem for Detroit, especially if he's facilitating the way he was in Game 5.
27: Right. I mean, he had 8 assists in that ballgame, career playoff high for Evan Mobley. And to your point, at that point, he becomes unstoppable because Detroit can't just come up and manhandle him, because now they realize he can dish, he can find somebody. He had a beautiful throw to Allen for a dunk in that ballgame. So if Evan Mobley plays to that level every single night. He's an unstoppable force. And then to knock down that three ball late to send the game to overtime, it wasn't that shot, but it certainly propelled the Cavs down that stretch in regulation to get to overtime. But if Mobley misses that three, it might be lights out, and Detroit's looking to close out here tonight. He owned that game late in the contest, no doubt about it.
9: And I freely admit, freely acknowledge that early in these playoffs, I was insisting that Evan Mobley not shoot any threes. I think it was because he had gone two games in a row against the Raptors, combined 0 for 7. So I'm like, Evan, no more threes. And now I want Evan Mobley to shoot threes. The life of a fan. Hey, Evan, that looked pretty good.
27: Well,
9: I mean, he hit two big ones in Detroit in game five.
27: He sure did, and he also hit two huge free throws. And Evan's a guy, usually when he gets

0: the line in 8 seconds. Now, all of a sudden, that shot clock has really shrunk on you. So I think they've taken the ball out of Harden's hands to get it down the floor. When they insert Schroeder earlier in the game, that's had a positive impact. Again, get the ball across the half-court line quicker. So I think that's been number one. Number two, we talked about Allen and Mobley. And, again, Detroit's going to get some offensive rebounds. They're going to get some putbacks, but you can't let them own that category. I mean, they're built that way. And so I think the Cavaliers have done a good job in limiting their opportunities for second-chance points. And even though Cade had 39 the other night, D-man, he had to work his tail off to get it. You have to be physical with Cade. You have to make him work, wear him down. And I think you saw that at the end of regulation and certainly into overtime, because when you wear somebody down, even if it's not physical, it's mental. He had the turnover against Struess that led to that Mitchell bucket on the five straight points. He got a little careless with the ball, and that's mental fatigue. So just keep being a physical force on Cade Cunningham.
1: Tim Alcorn, thank you very much for taking the time. 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
0: It'll be a fun night at Rocket Arena.
1: Yeah, on Joe Tate's birthday. Let's get it done, Cavs. Tim Alcorn, our guest. We are courtside for the special edition of Sportsline, News Radio WTM 1100, 106.9 FM. 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
2: 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You're going to want to use I-71 or 77. However, 77 is backed up pretty much already from 490 back to 480. 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
4: Mostly cloudy tonight, a low of 56. Tomorrow, rain with a high of 79 and a slight chance of rain Sunday with Sunday's high around 81.
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9: What's going on, fellow sports fans? It's Andy West. Let's look back on this day in sports, May 15th. We'll start today way back in 1918, where Washington Senators pitcher Walter Big Train Johnson pitched a Major League Baseball record 18-inning complete game shutout. That's unbelievable, considering most pitchers these days can't go 9 innings. Not only did he pitch 18 innings, but the pitcher he defeated also was still pitching in the 18th, Claude Lefty T. Williams. He just happened to be on the losing end. Oh, and Walter Johnson also helped his cause in the 18th by getting a hit to send the eventual winning run to third base. Staying with baseball and incredible feats, today in 1941, Joe DiMaggio began his record-breaking hitting streak against the White Sox at Yankee Stadium with a single and an RBI. His 56-game hitting streak still stands today and has never really been challenged. The closest in modern-day baseball was Pete Rose in 1978 with 44 games. And let's wish a happy birthday to Emmitt Smith, born today in Pensacola, Florida, 1969. The Pro Football Hall of Famer won the Super Bowl 3 times with the Cowboys and is still the NFL's all-time leading rusher, a number that may be tough to ever reach.
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5: The full 2026 NFL schedule was released last night, and this season will start the way it ended last season. The Super Bowl champion Seahawks will host the Patriots on Wednesday, September 9th. The following day, the Rams and 49ers will play the first regular season game in Melbourne, Australia, one of a record 9 international games on the schedule. The most primetime games this season goes to the LA Rams with 7, and they will be a part of the first ever Thanksgiving Eve game, November 25th, at home against the Packers. In the Stanley Cup playoffs, Montreal took Game 5, beating Buffalo 6-3 to go up 3-2, and the Vegas Golden Knights are moving on, eliminating Anaheim with a 5-1 Game 6 win. They will now face Colorado in the Western Conference Finals. And the NBA playoffs continue tonight with 2 Game 6s, Pistons-Cavs at 7 Eastern, followed by Spurs-Wolves at 9:30, both games on Prime Video. 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
1: 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It is so cool to be courtside. The calm before the storm. Several hours before the Cleveland Cavaliers and Detroit Pistons get it on for Game 6 of their Eastern Conference semifinal. Cavs lead 3-2. And birthdays galore. As Tim Alcorn mentioned, happy heavenly birthday to Joe Tate, who was born on this date in 1937. Happy 30th birthday to Cavs sniper Sam Merrill. Hopefully Sam is sufficiently recovered from the illness that hit him between games 4 and 5, and hopefully whatever bug it was is in the past and didn't invade the Cavaliers' locker room too much. Cavs and Pistons, it's been a dogfight. It's been a very physical matchup. And I think that one of the things that was said earlier in the series has resonated with the Cavs and has bothered them sufficiently. And that would be Cade Cunningham, the Detroit Pistons superstar, after Game 3. Pistons had won the first two, then the Cavs got their first crack at Detroit in Cleveland, and the Cavs won. So it's still Pistons lead 2-1, and everybody was saying, you know, at least on the national side, almost everybody, you know, the Pistons will get Game 4, and they'll take it to Detroit and win it in 5. And Cade Cunningham, the last thing he wants to do as the leader of the team, as the unquestioned star, he doesn't want to project any degree of nervousness. But after the game, amongst his comments, I thought that he said something that would bother Cleveland, and I'm betting that it did. Here's the part that I think rankled the Cavs.
2: Yeah, we'll see how they feel. We know it's a war, not just one battle. So it's about getting 4 wins, and so, you know, just continuing to play our brand of basketball and seeing if they're able to withstand that. But beyond that, I mean, us trying to break through and go and take wins is the name of the game. So the series is what it is. We're ready for the next game. We're ready to get back to it.
1: Yeah, we'll see how they feel, is what Cade Cunningham said after Game 3. Well, what could he possibly have been referring to? He was referring to Game 4 and beyond. We'll see how these guys feel. And in other words, the inference was, we think, from the Detroit perspective, that they're going to wear down. And we think that they're going to give in to our physical style of play. So we'll see how they feel. Because he was saying, look, Cleveland got Game 3. Good for them. But he essentially saying it without saying it, he's like, don't bet on them keeping this up, because we are going to wear them down. And then he circled back to say, we're going to see if they're able to withstand the Pistons' brand of basketball. Again, doubt coming from Cade Cunningham. And I thought it was kind of a snide comment. I thought it was disrespectful of the Cavs, even though Cleveland's reputation had preceded it entering these playoffs, that it wasn't exactly down for these elbow-to-elbow, knee-to-knee battles. But Cleveland is defying that perception. They're defying their reputation, and they are playing the Pistons straight up. And they're just as physical, just as tough as the vaunted Detroit Pistons, and so that's good to see. RealCavsFans.com. He's going to be a guest with us later in the show. Luca at RealCavsFans.com. He had posted this. All the talk about the fouls and the loose ball foul at the end of Game 5 that really wasn't a foul, even though the national media says it was. All that overshadows the following: James Harden's offense, Evan Mobley's playmaking, defense by the bigs, role players stepping up, and RealCavsFans.com concludes, the Cavs are winning in ways they haven't and are in a position to do something they haven't. And that's true. The Cavs are tapping into a formula or a reservoir, if you will, that it's, you know, we don't typically associate with the Cavs. The bump and grind, toughness, attention to detail, more connected on defense. So it's just been really good to see this maturation of the Cavs, and hopefully it continues game six tonight, Rocket Arena. All right, we will take a break. And the other side of the upcoming break, continue to get you ready for Cavs Pistons game six, Eastern Conference semifinal. This is a special edition of Sportsline, Courtside at Rocket Arena.
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11: The NTSB investigating that Akron plane crash. It is 4 o'clock. I'm Tom Moore. That story and others in less than 60 seconds. First, traffic and weather together.
12: 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You have an accident near Broadway that's also stacking up because the Jennings North is closed between 480 and West 14th. Also construction, 77 North between East 30th and I-90, and 90 West is slow from Dead Man's Curve to I-77. 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
11: Now your 3 News forecast, and it's from the Universal Windows Direct Weather Center. Here's meteorologist Mark Johnson.
14: All right, are you ready for the warm-up? It's coming. It's moving in right now. In fact, during the evening hours with temps in the 60s and a mainly cloudy sky, skies are going to clear out overnight tonight. We'll see lows in the mid-50s, so not as cold. Saturday, scattered showers, maybe a rumble of thunder on and off through the day, but it's warming up, 79.
11: It is 67 right now at your severe weather station. The National Transportation Safety Board has just begun its investigation into yesterday's crash of a single-engine plane in Akron that killed both people on board. The NTSB's Aaron McCarter just said about a half hour ago the plane's owner and a flight instructor were returning to Akron Fulton Airport from a routine flight when the plane went down.
15: During the second approach, they overflew the runway, and during that time, something upset the aircraft, and the aircraft was seen by credible witnesses and doorbell cameras spiraling out of the sky from about 1,000 feet, where it impacted the road behind me and subsequently struck the house.
11: McCarter says they'll have their preliminary report in a week to 10 days. The full report take about a year to complete. Congressman Max Miller of Westlake filing a defamation suit against his former wife, Emily Marino. Miller says in the suit that Emily Marino, the daughter of U.S. Senator Bernie Marino, caused harm by telling media sources that Miller was a violent and abusive husband and father. A 19-year-old man accused of running down a flag football referee in the Cleveland Metro Parks has now been indicted.
3: Timothy Rubel is hit with attempted murder, two counts of felonious assault, and tampering with evidence. Rubel was indicted on those charges Wednesday after he's accused of plowing into the victim, causing a traumatic brain injury earlier this month. It apparently took place after a flag football game in the Brookside Reservation. Rubel is free on bond. He is due in court May 28th. I'm Carmen Angelo.
11: President Trump on his way back to Washington after a summit with Chinese President Xi Jinping. The two leaders talked about the ongoing war in Iran, among many other topics. The State Highway Patrol tonight continuing its plan to have a sobriety checkpoint in each county in Ohio. Tonight from 7 to 10, there will be one on Lake Avenue in Elyria. The course is set for Sunday's University Hospital's Cleveland Marathon. This year's race will take runners through a number of neighborhoods, plus part of Lakewood. Jay Toole, Marathon Director of Operations, says the marathon course was chosen in part to show off Cleveland.
5: For the out-of-state people a lot, you know, for example, the Flats has seen a huge resurgence over the last, probably a couple decades at this point, but it's been gradually building and building. So for a lot of people that haven't seen downtown Cleveland or Cleveland since, you know, the 90s or the early 2000s, we want to show off all the progress it's had.
11: The marathon starts near Public Square, goes toward Cleveland State, then to the Flats, down Detroit Avenue, Lake Avenue, then back to downtown. WTA on Money Matters brought to you by Mortosh Financial. The Dow Jones closing down 537 points. Standard & Poor's down 92, and the NASDAQ closed down 410 points. For the latest headlines at the top and bottom of the hour, set a preset on the free iHeartRadio app to WTAM 1100. I'm Tom Moore.
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1: It is a special edition of Sportsline from Rocket Arena. We are courtside. And by we, I mean the iHeart boss man, Keith Kennedy. And a few minutes ago, Keith was pointing to center court. There were about a million people posing for a picture, and he said it was the Amazon Prime crew that was getting their team picture taken. Amazon Prime will have the telecast, but we don't need to even worry about that because we had the Cavs Audioverse with Tim Alcorn and Jim Jones, and they just do a fabulous job on the radio side of it. Can't wait for their call. 216-578-1100. 216-578-1100. 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Cavs World, how are you feeling as we are now about 3 hours from opening tip of Cavs Pistons Game 6? Cavs lead the series 3-2. Are you optimistic, nervous, pessimistic? Who do you think is going to have the best game? Which one of the stars is going to be transcendent, or which combination of stars is going to be transcendent? 216-578-1100. Text the show 21095. We go to Anthony in Cleveland, the original AIC. Anthony, what's up?
2: Man, I'm sure you just love the vibes, isn't it? What an atmosphere. Oh, yeah, my God.
1: It's so crazy to be courtside, Anthony.
2: Oh, God. And Dennis, I got to be honest with you. That arena is one of the top four in basketball, believe it or not. Okay? And kudos to Dan Gilbert. But I want to say this. You said that there were some pundits and some fans from Detroit who were saying that the pressure is on the Cavs.
1: The Pistons are going to try to say that all the pressure's on Cleveland. They have to win tonight because they don't want to go back to Detroit for Game 7.
2: Look, they haven't won a game in a week and a half, okay? That game that we won a few nights ago in Detroit, it was monumental. That was a massive win, okay? Yeah. And they haven't won a game. The last three games, we've beat them. Yeah. Mentally, they're just in a mess. Their will has been taken. Their desire has been taken away. So, no, there's no pressure. Maybe the only pressure that's on us is winning tonight's game and play it like it's game number 7.
1: Yeah, I hear you. And, Anthony, thank you for the call. The Cavs just have to remain incredibly intense and resolute. They can't let up just because they have a 3-2 lead and at least mathematically have wiggle room. They can't treat it that way. This is a must-win because they've responded well to the must-win scenarios. The, win or we're in serious, serious trouble scenarios in this postseason. And I'm glad Anthony brought up the attendance. I've been talking about my message to Cavs personnel, the coaches, the players. Now I'm giving my message to the people who are going to be here tonight supporting the Cavs. I know you have done an outstanding job this postseason. Loud and proud. Cavs 6-0 at home. 4-0 versus Toronto, 2-0 versus Detroit. Well, just like the team, you can't rest on your laurels or your lungs. You've got to be twice as loud as you've been in any of the previous six games. Tonight, I want Rocket Arena so loud that J.B. Bickerstaff can't hear himself complaining and whining to the refs. I'm not going to say that the Richfield Coliseum playoff crowd noise can be replicated because it can't, in part because of the steepness of the bowl in Richfield. It's really not possible. But I want tonight to approach the decibel level of Game 6 of the 2016 NBA Final, 10-year anniversary upcoming. June 16th was Game 6. Cavs 115, Warriors 101, tied the series at 3 apiece. 3 days later, June 19th, 2016, Cavs 93, Warriors 89, first major Cleveland sports title since the 64 Browns. By the way, a lot of us tend to forget about that series. The margin of victory in each game of the NBA final in 2016. Warriors at home by 15, Warriors at home by 33, Cavs at home by 30, Warriors in Cleveland by 11, Cavs on the road by 15, Cavs at home by 14, and then finally a single-digit differential in Game 7, 93-89, 4 was the diff. Anyway, Cavs fans, tonight, let's bring the noise. And I want organic noise, too. I mean, we know that there's going to be some artificial noise. That's fine. But I want people yelling and screaming and making as much noise and booing as hard as they possibly can. We know that the Cavs game production staff, they'll bring their A++ game as they always do. Ahmad Crump, Kiera Cotton and company. They'll get everybody fired up. But with the crowd, I want as much standing as possible, if health permits. If you are able to stand, and I get it, you know, please let the people know in front of you, if you're going to block their view and they can't stand up, that's the last thing you should be doing, is blocking somebody's view. But I want a lot of standing. I want a lot of yelling, screaming, cheering, booing. No swear words, no curse. You don't need the expletives. You don't have to go in the gutter. It doesn't have to be vulgar. I don't want it to be vulgar. I particularly dislike the S blank blank K stuff. Just leave that out of there, okay? You can drive the opponent crazy without expletives. You really can. One way is just say their names periodically. If you're close to JB, just go JB, JB, JB, JB, constantly. Or Noonan, miss it. Way back in the day, I was in left field at the Municipal Stadium, and Pete Incaviglia was with the Rangers, and all we would do all game was yell, Inky, Inky, Inky. You know, Stinky, Stinkaviglia. And finally, in the latter innings, he came over to the wall. I thought he was going to come up and get us. He looked right at us. He's like, you guys ever shut up? That's what I want Detroit to hear and feel tonight, is the relentless crowd of the Cleveland Cavaliers. Because there is no doubt that the Cavs have fed off of the fans' energy so far in this postseason. I don't think it's a coincidence, a coinkydink, that the Cavs are 6-0 in the postseason entering tonight. And, of course, you may or may not hear in the background, this is how we do it. So the 95 Indians are giving a shout-out. The dance team and everything is practicing, this is how we do it, on the floor as we get ready for the Cavs and the Pistons, Game 6 of an Eastern Conference semifinal. This is a special edition of Sportsline on News Radio WTAM 1100 and 106.9 FM.
3: 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Stop and go traffic on the Interbelt South between Dead Man's Curve and 77. 77 North is pretty heavy. That's from 490 back to Harvard. You have the Jennings Northbound shut down for emergency repairs between 480 and West 14th. Also slow traffic 490 West between I-77 and I-90. 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
7: Mostly cloudy tonight, a low of 56. Tomorrow, rain with a high of 79 and a slight chance of rain Sunday with Sunday's high around 81.
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11: Just before midnight on Saturday, February 19th, 2005, Danielle Imbeau and her friend Richard Patron left a crowded Philadelphia bar. 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
12: It does not make sense. 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
11: 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The FBI called it murder for hire.
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15: Both of them weren't the target. One of them was the target. 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
1: Special edition of Sportsline. We are courtside, and it is deafening at Rocket Arena. Several hours before opening tip, the drums are out. They're doing their rehearsal, and I wanted loud, and these teams of entertainers are like, all right, you want loud? You got it. What a doubleheader the NBA has in store for us tonight. A pair of game sixes Pistons at Cavs. Eastern Conference semi. Cavs lead 3-2. Spurs at Timberwolves. Western Conference semi. Spurs lead 3-2. I cannot wait to hear the reception that Wembanyama, Victor Wembanyama, gets in Minnesota for Game 6. It's going to be unbelievable, I'm sure. Although, actually, I really won't care because I'm going to be dissecting the Cavs post game at that point. It's not going to matter to me what happens with Spurs and Timberwolves. We go to Corinne in Gates Mills. Corinne, you are on Sportsline. What's up?
2: Hi. How are you doing?
1: I'm doing great. How are you?
2: Hey, I am one of your biggest fans, and I mean it. I'm really so pumped for the game tonight. I wish I was going, but I got to go to 9 games during the regular season. And I have 2 quick questions for you and 1 comment. Is that okay?
1: Yes, indeed.
2: Okay. So my questions are these. Number one, is the rumor true that some of our guys came down with the flu today?
1: I have been unable to verify that. Keith Kennedy says yes, a stomach bug. So, yes,
2: yeah,
1: that
2: well,
1: rumor
2: is
1: true.
2: I've been praying all day against that and knowing they're getting the best care they can. Okay, that was question number one. And my other one, I want to run this by you. Do you think the reason we had so many loose ball turnovers was because we know that the Raptors and the Pistons are faster than we are? And so when we had to speed up to keep up with them, it made us sloppier with ball handling? What do you think about that?
1: Part of that can be true, but I don't think the Cavs are conceding speed to either one of those two teams. I think you do.
2: Well, I hope not.
1: You credit the opponent's defense, Toronto and Detroit.
2: Yeah, that's true.
1: They're physical. They play sticky. And, you know, it's a difficult defense to deal with. But I don't think it's the Cavs conceding a speed disadvantage.
2: Okay. I just wondered about that. And so this is my comment. I've seen almost every game in the whole season. But I just wanted to say that my only concern tonight is a weird one, maybe because I'm a mom and I care about stuff like this. I'm worried that Detroit is kind of a dirty team and that if they can't beat us, they're going to try to take out our guys like the Pacers did last year. Do you think the refs will be sensitive to that and be willing to do flagrants if we see some ugly stuff? Or what's your gut on that?
1: Yeah, and Corinne, thank you very much for checking in. I really appreciate it. I think that it is going to be interesting to see how this game is called out of the gate. You know, how much are the officials going to allow before they blow the whistle on a given play? Because that's going to set the tone for the game. J.B. Bickerstaff, Cade Cunningham, and the Pistons, they have let everybody know that they're being persecuted and their team is on the short end of the whistles and they're not getting to the line as much. You wonder, is that going to have an effect, even if it's subliminal, subconscious? Is that going to have an effect on the officials? I sure hope not. That's why I said Kenny Atkinson has to argue with the refs. Did you catch that? The rehearsal of the national anthem. But that's why Kenny Atkinson has to match J.B. Bickerstaff as far as the squawking goes. But I don't honestly listen, I've had my issues with Detroit, and I will continue to have issues with the Pistons, but I don't see them as a dirty team. I see them as a very physical team, and when you're very physical, it can get over the line, but I don't think it's like intentional dirty stuff. I think they just get exuberant with their physicality and it winds up being kind of crazy sometimes. But no, I don't look at Detroit as dirty, just like I didn't look at Toronto as dirty. Unlike, for example, Orlando. To me, Orlando, allegedly, you know, they looked for the sewer dirty stuff. But the Pistons' version of defense is very, very physical and very tight and sticky. And, you know, I haven't had that issue as I've watched this series. My biggest issue with the Pistons to this point is the whining and the moaning and the complaining and the belly aching. But we should have known, because J.B. Bickerstaff is the coach of the Pistons, and when he was the coach of the Cavs, we were all in favor of Bickerstaff sticking up for his guys. But it's gotten really ridiculous with Bickerstaff, and it's trickled down to his superstar, Cade Cunningham. He's whining and moaning, too. So that's the biggest issue I've had with the Pistons, not whether I think they are dirty, because I don't. All right, we're going to take a break. This is a special edition of Sportsline Live from courtside at Rocket Arena on News Radio WTAM 1100, 106.9 FM. Cavs getting ready for Game 6 Eastern Conference semifinal against the Detroit Pistons.
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7: Good afternoon. I'm Tom Moore. This is the 430 Report. Officials from the National Transportation Safety Board in Akron to work on determining a cause for yesterday's crash of a single-engine plane into a house, killing the pilot and a flight instructor inside that plane. Aaron McCarter of the NTSB is not yet speculating on a cause. He said weather likely was not a cause.
27: From what I understand, the weather was actually quite nice yesterday, although the winds were pretty significant, you know, gusting up to 25 knots. So that's something that we're looking into, and they're going to provide a weather study for us to kind of lay all that information.
7: McCarter says the preliminary report should be ready in a week to 10 days. Full official report take about a year to complete. By the way, yesterday's Akron crash wasn't the only airplane-related problem in Northeast Ohio. An inbound plane approaching the Geauga County Airport in Middlefield had a landing gear problem. Pilot couldn't get the landing gear to extend, but, well, there's an old adage that any landing's a safe landing if you walk away from it, and that's exactly what this guy did. Middlefield Fire says the pilot was able to land safely by skidding on grass next to the runway. No fuel leak, no fire. First responders on scene just in case they weren't needed. This morning, hundreds of police vehicles, lights flashing, went down Lakeside Avenue in Cleveland to Huntington Park. It's the annual police memorial parade, part of the local observance of National Police Week, honoring police officers who have died in the line of duty. Severe weather could be seen by millions of people from Wisconsin to Texas, 7 million people in a 1,200-mile corridor under the risk of seeing large hail with supercell thunderstorms expected to develop. Stocks traded lower on Wall Street today. The Dow Jones Industrials today down over 500 points at times today, closing down 537. Yesterday, the Dow closed up above 50,000. Now, traffic and weather together.
28: 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Well, if you're heading downtown for either Cavs or the Guardians game this evening, you're going to want to give yourself some extra time getting there. The Jennings northbound is shut down for emergency repairs between Harvard, Denison, and West 14th. That's also closing the 480 East and West entrance to the Jennings northbound. You're slow right now, 90 West between Dead Man's Curve and I-77, 480 West from West 150th to I-71. Clear on 71 right now from the airport heading into downtown, and 490 West is slow between East 55 and I-90. 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
7: Your 3 News forecast, mostly cloudy tonight, down to 56. Rain tomorrow, high of 79, and a slight chance of rain on Sunday with a high on Sunday of 81. It is right now 67 at your severe weather station. 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
3: Back to Rocket Arena and Courtside Cavaliers coverage of Game 6 on WTAM 1100. Here's D-Man Dennis Manilov.
0: Yeah, it's a special edition of Sportsline Courtside Rocket Arena. And the ball rack is out, and the balls are all over the court. Two Cavaliers are shooting as we speak. Neither one of them shows any sign of a stomach bug. I don't know. I'm not sure how that would be overtly shown, but Tyrese Proctor and Naquan Tomlin getting their shots up for the Cavs, and they look just fine. So we'll keep an eye out because we know that there's a potential for some guys getting hit with that stomach bug after Sam Merrill was ill between games 4 and 5. He did manage to play game 5, hit a couple of threes, was an important piece. We go to Victor in Cleveland. Victor, you are on Sportsline from Rocket Arena. What's up, Victor?
1: All right, get down downtown at the Rocket Arena. Hey, listen, the, you know, Cavs, sloppy ball they've been playing is just kind of bothersome to me. I get frustrated watching all of these careless way that they handle the basketball. But then when they win, I always think about a saying an old man used to say all the time, and everybody knows him and know him well if you know anything about the NFL. And his saying was, just win, baby. Just win.
0: Yep.
1: You know, exactly. I mean, it's going to get tougher, you know, should we get beyond Detroit, because they're no joke.
0: Can't think about it now, Victor. Got to think about Detroit.
1: I know.
0: That's it.
1: Yeah, yeah. Well, they got to get the job done. I think they can tonight. You know, Detroit has had a hard time trying to put them away, even in the midst of all the turnovers that they've been committing. So just win, baby.
0: Yeah, I agree. And, Victor, thanks for the call. I don't like to start with a negative here, but just be patient with me for a few seconds. Not only is it just win, as Victor said, refuse to lose. The Cavs have been in this refuse-to-lose mode where even though they might slop it up periodically during a game, they're not going to allow themselves to lose. And that is something that can't necessarily be taught. So I think the Cavs have done a really good job of digging deep. And, yes, turnovers drive any team's fan base crazy when they happen. With the Cavs, it does seem like there is one too many. I mean, you can never have a good turnover, really. Well, rare exceptions. But most of the time, you don't have a good turnover. There are some that are particularly bad, and Cleveland seems to have that laissez-faire turnover down pat. But I will say, I don't think it's carelessness as much as it is maybe trying to be too cute or trying to be too fine, too perfect with a pass when there really wasn't a window. James Harden, you know, he doesn't give off a sense of urgency ever when he's on the court. He wants to remain calm, and he wants to project calm. So sometimes when he turns it over, oh, James was being careless with the ball. That was a horribly sloppy pass. Well, that's just how James Harden rolls. It doesn't make him less competitive. It doesn't make him want to win any less. He just doesn't have that overt sense of urgency in his face and in his body language that maybe some other guys do. If I'm the Cavs right now, I'm sick and tired of the Pistons. I am tired of the Pistons because they, you know, their whining and moaning and groaning has just been way too much. We're going to go to the celebrity hotline and welcome in Serena Winters. Serena Winters, Cavs sideline reporter, joining the Cavs Audioverse team for the playoffs. Serena, thank you so much for taking the time.
2: Wow, celebrity hotline. You guys must have a low bar.
0: Yes. It's not a low bar. Not for you. Serena, first and foremost, are you okay health-wise? Because we're worried about that stomach bug that might be ripping through the Cavs locker room.
2: That seems to be the concern of most folks. I am just fine, and I was, you know, in that locker room and all around everybody for the past however many hours. So I am all good and ready to go here for game 6.
0: Serena, what was it like Game 5 in Detroit, just an incredible game. Overtime, Cavs win 117-113. What was it like talking to the boys after the game?
2: I mean, it was unbelievable. The comeback that they had, you know, down 9, fourth quarter. There's just so many guys that contributed. I'm looking through my notes at one point, and it just like says Evan, you know. And then, you know, we get to overtime, and it's James, and then it's Donovan, and it's Max. It was just one of those games that was absolutely incredible. And I got to tell you, like, there was like hundreds and hundreds of Cavs fans behind the Cavaliers bench, right? Because Dan Gilbert had busted like 8 busloads full of fans. And in the first time out, I hear them chanting, and it was really neat because fourth quarter and overtime, you can hear the Cavs fans taking over and the Cavs fans chanting. And then when I got to talk to Donovan, you know, after the game, and not like he had a great game until, you know, he obviously hit the big three there.

0: and like I think you mentioned, that edge to them. You do not win that game in Detroit in overtime without an edge to you. You just don't.
1: Yeah. Serena Winters, thank you so much for taking the time, checking in with us, and you're getting ready for your coverage as the Cavs Audioverse sideline reporter. Really appreciate it.
0: Of course. Let's go, baby.
1: Serena Winters, she's just great. She does an excellent job as the Cavs sideline reporter, and she's part of the Cavs Audioverse team for the playoffs. Time now for Mike Ross, the traffic boss.
2: 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Heading into downtown for the Cavs or the Guardians game, you're going to be seeing a lot of brake lights, especially 77 North between 480 and 490. The Jennings northbound shut down for emergency repairs basically between 480 and West 14th. ODOT's hoping to have that reopened sometime in early June. You have slow traffic 90 West between Dead Man's Curve and I-77, as well as the Interbelt South between Dead Man's Curve and I-77, as well as 480 West between Broadway and Granger. 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
4: Mostly cloudy tonight, a low of 56. Tomorrow, rain with a high of 79 and a slight chance of rain Sunday with Sunday's high around 81.
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8: 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Across the Cavaliers Audioverse, 100.7 WMMS will carry Cavs Pistons, and WTAM will have Guardians Reds across the plaza as the Guardians welcome back to Cleveland for the second year as the manager of the Reds, Terry Francona. More and more players trickling out onto the court. Among the Pistons, Asar Thompson is going through some pregame work and getting some shots up. Duncan Robinson is out. You know, he missed game five because of a back problem, and they're doing some stuff with him, trying to stretch him out. So I don't know. I mean, he's in his shorts and his T-shirt, so maybe he'll be good to go tonight, but Duncan Robinson had the back issue that flared up, and he's a big part of what the Pistons want to do because he can snipe from three. As far as the Cavs go, currently on the floor, Jalen Tyson and Craig Porter Jr. And as with Naquan Tomlin and Tyrese Proctor, they don't look unhealthy. They look pretty good. So hopefully the stomach bug was mitigated in the Cavs' locker room. 216-578-1100, 216-578-1100. 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Cavs erased a 9-point deficit with 3 minutes to go. Duncan, you going to go tonight? He's not. You going to go? Are you good to go? Are you going to go tonight? Are you good to go? Are you going to play? Are you going to play? Oh, okay. All right. Yeah, Duncan couldn't quite hear me. I was talking into the mic in his defense, but he said we'll see as far as whether he's able to go after missing game five because of the back issue. But, yeah, Game 5 was an excellent job by the Cavs, no question about it, to come back from 9 down with 3 minutes to go and then win it in OT. Spider Mitchell hadn't played all that great, but he did have the 5-pack of points in the blink of an eye when he hit the 3, and then Max Strus had the steal, and Mitchell hit the layup. And on Inside the NBA with Ernie Johnson after Game 5, Spider said, "Glad we got the win. That's what it takes. It doesn't matter what you do as long as you win the game." To Victor's point about just win. Perfect example of how deep our team is. Spider continued, "Big shout out to Max Strus and Evan Mobley, but we got to be better." And, you know, Mitchell was, of course, talking about himself because he knows he could have been better. But, listen, Spida still gave the Cavs 20-plus points and made some key plays outside of the scoring column. And if nothing else, even when he's not shooting well, he still forces the defense to pay attention to him. So Spida was contributing even when he wasn't shooting or passing or dribbling. But you think about, you know, legacies, and I don't like to get too wrapped up in legacies because I think it's too pervasive now, especially in the playoff vernacular. Like, every game, will it affect somebody's legacy? Every series, will it affect somebody's legacy? But I'll make an exception here. It definitely would enhance Donovan Mitchell's resume if the Cavs can get to the Eastern Conference Final, and it would be the first conference final in Donovan Mitchell's career. And we know, again, hat tip to WTM producer Rob Brzezinski for this stat. Once this game is tipped off, once Game 6 is tipped off, it is the longest playoff run by the Cavs in Donovan Mitchell's four seasons, because first year out in five against the Knicks, second year, second round, out in five against the Celtics, last year, second round, out in five against the Pacers. So it is very significant for Donovan Mitchell's resume and his legacy that the Cavs continue to win. And then there's, of course, James Harden. You know, the national media and local saying, all right, James, you've been playing reasonably well in these playoffs, but now comes, you know, game six of an Eastern Conference semifinal. What do you got? You know, so James Harden has had a reputation of some clunkers in the playoffs, more than a few. It'd be nice to see him come out and dominate tonight. All right. This is Sportsline Courtside, special edition of Sportsline Courtside on News Radio WTM 1100 106.9 FM. The game between the Cavs and the Pistons will be tonight on our sister station 100.7 WMMS. We'll be back in a few.
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16: The NTSB asking for the public's help. It is 5 o'clock. I'm Tom Moore. That story and others in less than 60 seconds. First, traffic and weather together.
17: From the Elk & Elk Traffic Center, for an injury lawyer dedicated to every client every day, call 1-800-ELK-OHIO. Still dealing with some heavy delays heading into downtown on 77 North. You're slow between 480 and 490. You also have slow traffic due to construction, 77 North between East 30th and I-90. Jennings northbound shut down for emergency repairs. That's through early June between West 14th and I-480. Also some slow traffic 480 West between West 150th and I-71. This report is sponsored by the Ohio Turnpike.
5: When driving through highway work zones, the Ohio Turnpike is reminding all motorists to obey the reduced speed limits, stay alert, maintain a safe following distance, and put your phones down. A message from the Ohio Turnpike.
17: Mike Ross, WTAM traffic on 1100 AM and 106.9 FM.
16: Now your 3 News forecast from the Mr. Hero, I Crave a Hero Weather Center. Here's meteorologist Mark Johnson.
10: Well, good news. Not going to be as cold overnight tonight. Our low, 56 degrees. That's staying mild. A mainly cloudy sky early, giving way to clearing skies. Saturday, partly sunny, widely scattered showers. Maybe a rumble of thunder through the day, but a summer-like warm-up. A high of 79.
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16: Temperature up to 70 at your severe weather station. Investigators from the NTSB are in Akron to start trying to determine just what caused yesterday's crash of a single-engine plane into a house southwest of Akron-Fulton Airport. NTSB's Aaron McCarter says people from nearby can help if they have doorbell camera video.
18: These doorbell cameras provide us a lot of valuable information. Some have audio attached to it, and sometimes I'd rather have audio than video. But I'll take whatever I get, and we've been very fortunate to have several doorbell cameras in this neighborhood. We have access to those video along with the commercial business across the street. We have access to that.
16: McCarter says the two people who died in the crash were the plane's owner and a flight instructor who was doing routine testing with that pilot. As for the family whose house was hit, McCarter says they're blessed to not only be alive but uninjured. The NTSB says they'll have a preliminary report on this crash in a week to 10 days. Yesterday, sudden closure of the northbound Jennings Freeway in Cleveland was an emergency precaution. ODOT's Brent Kovacs says it's not as if they were trying to prevent a catastrophe. They were just playing it safe.
19: No, we felt safe restricting traffic yesterday morning to one lane on the bridge as we were getting ready to close all the ramps and the 480 ramps and things like that. So we felt safe to keep one lane of traffic open for a couple hours yesterday, but we did want to close it so we could start making the repairs and just get a good evaluation on the extent of damage.
16: A portion of the bridge near the West 14th exit is what needs the repair. If you see flags at half-staff today, it's because today's the annual Peace Officers Memorial Day, a day to honor police officers who have died in the line of duty. Here in Cleveland, they observed the day with this morning's police memorial parade down Lakeside Avenue. Wall Street closed with stocks lower. It comes after the summit between President Trump and China's President Xi Jinping ended and left traders concerned that there was no huge policy breakthrough. Meantime, Treasury yields did rise. The 30-year rate reached its highest level since last year. WTAM Money Matters brought to you by Mortosh Financial. The Dow Jones closing down 537. Standard & Poor's closing down 92. And the NASDAQ closed down 410. For the latest headlines at the top and bottom of the hour, set a preset on the free iHeartRadio app to WTAM 1100. I'm Tom Moore.
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8: 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At previous block, I asked Duncan Robinson live on the air if he was going to be good to go tonight. He said, we'll see. And then I proceeded to watch him. I've been watching him because he's out here shooting. And, I mean, the dude is striping everything, pretty much everything. He's making shot after shot after shot after shot. He looks like he's moving well. If he's got a back issue, he's not showing it. So I'm going to guess. I'm not a doctor, but I'll try to play one on radio. I'm guessing that Duncan Robinson's going to give it a go tonight. He missed Game 5 because of a back problem, and it definitely helped the Cavs because in the series to that point, Duncan Robinson, Game 1, 5 of 8 from 3. Game 2, 5 of 9 from 3. Both Detroit wins. Then 4 of 7 from 3 in a loss, and 1 of 2 from 3 in a loss. So, Duncan Robinson availability could be very important in this game. We are pleased to welcome on the Celebrity Hotline, John Michael, Cavs TV play-by-play announcer. Jay Mike, it's been a long time, my friend.
23: It has, D-Man. How you doing?
8: I'm doing great. Your thoughts as the Cavs and Pistons are a couple hours from tip, Game 6.
23: I mean, what a series so far. Anxiety-filled, roller coaster, up and down. It had been the quintessential tale of two cities up until Game 5. I mean, the first two games in Detroit went precisely the way the Pistons wanted, a slow-down game, rely upon their defense, which is ranked number 2 in the NBA during the regular season. The Cavs in Games 3 and 4 were able to pick up the pace, start attacking before that defense got set up, and we saw the results. The Cavs in Game 4 opened that second half on a 22-0 run to cruise to victory, and then Game 5 back in Detroit, a bit of a hybrid back-and-forth it went in terms of, you know, stylistically what we saw. But, man, fortunately, the Cavs scored the last 9 points in regulation and win a wild one in overtime. A lot of this comes down to pace. The Cavs want to play at the pace that we saw in Games 3 and 4. Obviously, J.B. Bickerstaff and the Pistons want to clog things up and muck the game up as much as possible, slow things down. So, that has been a big teller and big determinant in terms of wins in this series. And I think it's going to be a key in what I expect to be a slugfest here in Game 6 tonight.
8: Talk with Jay Mike, John Michael, Cavs TV play-by-play announcer. And, John, what we've learned from the Cavs is that there is a distinction between the pace that we often think, you know, is it just up and down the court, you know, who gets up and down the court the fastest, versus pace within a possession, as in how quickly can you get your set going and how quickly can you do what you want to do within the 24 seconds period.
23: Yeah, huge distinction. So, I think the easiest way for fans to tell when it's working and perhaps when it's not. When you see possessions where the Cavs end up getting stagnated out around the perimeter and the shot clock's winding down and they settle for contested threes, that obviously is not what they're looking for. You know, you think back just a couple of games, the Cavs in the first half took 38 shots, 25 of which came from three-point territory. That was that game four that the Cavs ended up winning, but they were down by four at the half. That was addressed clearly at the break, and the Cavs had a more free-flowing, you know, open offense in the second two quarters to come away with that victory. So again, I think that's a big factor. Obviously, I think the Cavs, I think Dennis Schroeder's been terrific in this series when he's gotten in there, pushing the pace, getting the Cavs into quicker action. When you see that ball getting down below the free throw line in possessions, and doing so with a greater degree of regularity to Evan Mobley, to Jared Allen, I think that's more of what the Cavs are looking for. But remember now, the Pistons know this too, Dennis. You know, for people to say, well, why do the Cavs keep getting stuck doing that? They see it. They know what they're trying to do, and so do the Pistons, right? So the Pistons are intent on trying to slow the Cavs down, forcing them into those high isos and high pick and rolls throughout the course of the night. And again, it's really been a war of attrition throughout the first five games, and you know, you have to expect much of the same here in game six.
8: John Michael, J. Mike is our guest. He's the Cavs TV play-by-play announcer, and he's joining us on the Celebrity Hotline. I'm going to ask you, John, the same question or very similar question that I asked your colleague not that long ago, Serena Winters. The Cavs' attitude and the chip on the Cavs' shoulder, it seems to be there a lot. It's a lot more evident to me this postseason than in, let's just say, the previous postseasons of the Donovan Mitchell era. I'm not saying that, you know, these guys, all of them, have all of a sudden become mean and nasty, but it just feels like as a collective they have an edge to them that wasn't necessarily there in previous postseasons. What say you?
23: Well, you hear the chatter, right? I mean, if you're these guys, you hear it on a constant basis. What's the deal with the Cavs? Over the last couple of seasons, they can't get it done in the postseason because they're this, they're that, they're X, Y, and Z. And after a while, I think you get tired of it. I think you add to that too, D-Man. Donovan Mitchell, who's been to the playoffs nine straight times, all nine of his seasons now in the NBA, he knows, you know, he knows what people say. He hasn't gotten past the second round yet. James Harden, he's gone to the playoffs 17 straight times. You want to talk about a huge chip on his shoulder? He knows what people say about how he plays or has played supposedly in the playoffs. So, yeah, I think there is a big collective chip on these guys' shoulders, not just some of these individuals, but a team that has been trying to climb the mountain, that has been together, at least most of these guys, over the last couple of seasons and hasn't found the success that they've wanted come playoff time. I think they are feeling, finally, we're on the precipice, finally, we're on the cusp, and hopefully they can slam the door here tonight and get themselves into the conference finals.
8: John Michael, Cavs TV play-by-play, is our guest. J. Mike, when you look at this matchup, I mean, and to me, I know that you could say, perhaps, that a seven-game series, the previous series, could take something out of a team. But I believe that the Toronto Raptors, even as undermanned as they were, I believe that brand of basketball, that physicality, that length that the Toronto had and the athleticism, I think it adequately prepared Cleveland for the Detroit Pistons as opposed to, let's say, last year when the Cavs blew through the vacationing Miami Heat and had a, you know, inflated sense of confidence or self-confidence, and then they ran into a buzzsaw in Indiana. What say you?
23: Yeah, I don't think they had any choice this year, D-Man. I mean, that seven-game series was for real in the first round. That is, the Raptors came to play, and they, you know, they played a brand of basketball that the Cavs had trouble getting through in previous iterations of this team. That swarming defense, wanting to play faster, capitalizing on mistakes, and really, Detroit plays a pretty similar brand of basketball themselves. So I agree with you. I think it's prepare them. I think, man, you want to talk about having to get into a groove and getting it force-fed. We've been playing every other day, D-Man, for weeks now. And, oh, by the way, we're going to keep doing it if the Cavs continue into the next round as well. I mean, game one is set, if the Cavs win tonight, for 2 days from now. And if the Cavs lose tonight, game seven also will be two days from now. And then 2 days from that will be game one of the New York series for whoever gets through this series. So it's going to continue. But yeah, they've had to not only figure it out stylistically, but also figure out how to keep consistently bringing it with these games coming repeatedly and fast and furious. And it's going to have to continue on into the next round if the Cavs get the job done. So I agree with you. What felt so good in the first round last year, and believe me, Miami came in on a pretty good groove. You know, they were playing some pretty good basketball. I thought that would be a much more difficult series than it was. And for feeling so good in those four games to then run into the buzzsaw in the Pacers, yeah, maybe it did hurt this team. So I think that Toronto series did, as difficult as it was and how hairy it got at times, I think it did prepare this team for the second round. And hopefully the Cavs, like I said, can finish this thing off and get on to the conference finals at Madison Square Garden.
8: Agreed. John Michael, thank you so much for taking the time. Really appreciate it.
23: See, man, it's always fun. Keep up the great work.
8: Love, J. Mike. All right, time now for Mike Ross, the traffic boss.
3: 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If you're heading into downtown for either one of the games, give yourself some extra time this evening. You're slow on 77, basically from 480 all the way up to I-90. That probably has something to do with the fact that the Jennings northbound is shut down for emergency repairs between 480 and West 14th. Also, some slow traffic 90 west between Dead Man's Curve and I-77. You are looking pretty clear on 71 right now if you're trying to head in from out by the airport. 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
3: Another crash just reported by ODOT 90 East near East 9th Street. Mike Ross, WTAM traffic on 1100 AM and 106.9 FM.
16: Mostly cloudy tonight, a low of 56. Tomorrow, rain with a high of 79 and a slight chance of rain Sunday with Sunday's high around 81.
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29: Caffeine can be really good for you and help a lot of things, and caffeine can be kind of bad for you.
30: It's a drug, and in its pure form, Chuck, it is a bitter-tasting crystalline powder.
29: Naturally, it's in the coffee bean and in chocolate and tea, but it's also added artificially in things like soda. Your body is enjoying the caffeine. It's blocking that adenosine. You're going to feel alert and awake. It's got that adrenaline going, and it's rewarding you with the dopamine. I mentioned the vicious cycle, the inevitable crash.
30: Right.
29: Like any stimulant drug, and you want more of it. 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All right, how about some health benefits?
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29: They found everything from not develop Parkinson's disease to dropping your risk of various cancers.
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7: 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Here's D-Man Dennis Manilov.
8: Yeah, I almost missed that entry cue because I'm having too much fun here courtside at Rocket Arena, talking to the great Bob Maver. We're watching the warm-ups from various players. And guess what I have, who I have to my right, the legend, the Hall of Famer, Mike Snyder. Snyder's kind enough to join us. Mike, before we get into the nitty-gritty of Game 6, Cavs-Pistons, golden rule about NBA players, no matter where they are in the pecking order, they make shot after shot after shot after shot in warm-ups.
5: It is amazing.
8: These guys just do not miss in warm-ups.
5: It is amazing.
8: No matter who they are.
5: You're right. It is amazing. When you're out here long enough. Right. D-Man, good to be with you. And I guess that does tell you the difference is the defense. It really is, because they all got here. When you look at the history of all these guys, they've been the greatest player wherever they came from, basically. And, they just make and make and make.
8: Yeah.
5: And let's hope sometimes, too, Dennis, I think these games like this, it does come down making shots. The Cavaliers are being outshot percentage-wise from the three-point line by Detroit. That's certainly in this series, percentage-wise. That's not supposed to happen. For the Cavs right now tonight, they start make some threes tonight, they can put this thing to rest.
8: Yeah, Snyder, you had mentioned off the air that you heard my attempted interview with Duncan Robinson on the air. And Robinson said, we'll see about his availability. But then he proceeded to go out and look good going through the paces. He also was a participant in shoot-around. And you made the point, if you can drag your leg or your back in here, you're going to play.
5: Exactly.
8: Especially for JB. Exactly. We know how JB is with injuries and hey, over Jared there, Allen.
5: Yeah. I mean, this is the time, a night like tonight, and I think that kind of goes both ways. If you can play, you're out there. Yeah, whatever you can give me. Maybe it's 8 minutes. You know, so many playoff games sometimes just can turn in just maybe one segment of the game, Dennis. And if you can give me that, so I would expect him to be there. And when you think about it, the first three games of this series, Robinson was huge. And a big reason why they won the first two and gave the Cavs fits here in game three.
8: Yeah, the Sam Merrill, the birthday boy, 30th birthday today, he was out. He just trotted back into the locker room. I have no idea how he's feeling, but he was the guy reportedly that got really hit hard between games four and five with whatever virus it was, but we think stomach virus. Mike Snyder, game five in Detroit, be honest, as I know you always are, 3 minutes to go, Tobias drains the three, it's 103-94 Detroit. I had Pistons in the win column for sure. What say you?
5: Yeah, well, my face had drooped. Yeah, I mean, it was really, really. And I was sitting with, of course, Brad Sellers when I watched the games together, and we were both kind of like, and then, you know, all of it was like it just kind of happened, you know. Next, you know, Mobley gets a bucket, and you're kind of like, oh, okay. And he hits a three, and then the next thing you know, he's at the line, and he makes them both. And it's like, wow, I mean, what's going on here? And then they had pulled even. And then you're holding your breath, whatever the last possession was. I know Kenny Atkinson said he's going to talk to Donovan about that, but they really had a chance to put that away. But that, yeah, I mean, 9 minutes, it was what, 2.5 minutes, I think, 2:35 left. They're down nine.
8: Down nine.
5: I mean, who saw that, that coming? But to their credit, they stayed with it defensively, and that certainly is why they are here tonight with a 3-2 lead.
8: Mike Snyder is our guest, the Hall of Famer. You hear him everywhere on News Radio WTAM 1100. Wilson Snyder, of course, where Cavs are concerned, he's in Cavs studio control with Brad Sellers. They do an amazing job of breaking down games. Snyder, final minute we have with you. Your thoughts about game six?
5: Well, I feel really good. I think we should feel good. The way the Cavs went up there, the way they played at home, they've talked about protecting home floor all postseason, and they've done it every night. Now they need to go out there. You can't take that deep breath now. You know, you can't ease off now. Detroit's going to come in here, we know, with everything they've got, but you've got the edge on them. Now you just got to come ready, value that ball early. You know, sometimes they get these early turnovers, and that I think has been their biggest problem. Detroit's going to feast on those, so come out, mean business from the get-go, and you're going to get this crowd behind you in an amazing, it's going to be crazy tonight, Dennis. Put this thing away and move on. Yeah. And also, big picture, if you really want a shot of getting to the finals, you want to get this series behind you.
8: Yeah, absolutely. Nobody wants to pack for Detroit.
5: You don't want to go to Detroit
8: on Sunday.
5: No.
8: That should be the primary motivation. Mike Snyder, thank you so much for taking the time.
5: Great to be with you, D-Man.
8: Can't wait to hear you after the game.
5: All right, buddy. Thank you.
8: The Hall of Famer Mike Snyder joining us in this special edition of Sportsline Courtside Rocket Arena, and we are hour and a half plus from opening tip, game six, Eastern Conference Semi, Cavs Pistons. We'll be back.
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0: Good afternoon. I'm Tom Moore. This is the 530 Report. Aaron McCarter of the National Transportation Safety Board says they're on the ground in Akron to determine the cause of that crash of a single-engine plane there yesterday that killed the pilot, the flight instructor, spared the life of a family whose house was destroyed by the crash. McCarter says the preliminary report should be available in a week to 10 days.
1: That's going to have all the information that we've learned that's factual on scene and the information from air traffic control from weather. We'll put all that together into a preliminary report. In about a year, 12 to 14 months, the factual report will be generated, and that's basically the entire investigation process wrapped up into that factual report, and a probable cause will be issued by the NTSB board.
0: President Trump on his way back to Washington after a summit with China's president. The two leaders talked about the ongoing war in Iran, among many other topics. Congressman Max Miller of Westlake filing a defamation suit against his ex-wife, Emily Marino. Miller says in the suit that Emily Marino, the daughter of U.S. Senator Bernie Marino, caused harm by telling media that Miller was a violent and abusive husband and father. If you see a social media post showing a letter from Governor Mike DeWine saying he had just signed a bill that outlaws aimless driving in Ohio, it is garbage. The letter, created by somebody using AI, is making the rounds today. Similar social media posts have been tagged with the names of the governors of Kentucky and Florida. The 4th of July celebration in Washington, D.C. will reportedly try to be one for the record books. Axios reports Freedom 250 will attempt to break the Guinness World Record for the world's biggest fireworks show when the country celebrates its 250th birthday this summer. The show will run for over 30 minutes and launch more than 800,000 fireworks. Now, traffic and weather together.
2: 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Deal with some slow traffic this evening. If you're heading into downtown for the Guardians or the Cavs game, give yourself some extra time. 77 North is slow, basically from 480 all the way up to I-90. Yeah, that's probably because the Jennings North is shut down for emergency repairs between Harvard, Denison, and West 14th. 71 is clear heading into downtown from the airport. You have a crash in the right lane, 90 east before Ontario, and an accident east 116th at Shaker. 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
0: Now your 3 News forecast. Mostly cloudy tonight, down to 56 degrees. Tomorrow, rain with a high of 79. And Sunday, slight chance of rain with a high of 81. Right now, it is 70 at your severe weather station. I'm Tom Moore. 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
8: Such a special afternoon into the early evening as we do Sportsline Courtside Rocket Arena at a Game 6 Eastern Conference semifinal. Cavs, Pistons. Can't thank Joe and Cheryl enough for setting us up here right next to Sean Pebbles, the play-by-play, or excuse me, PA for the Cleveland Cavaliers. Pleased to welcome on the Celebrity Hotline, Luca from Real Cavs Fans on X, realcavsfans.com. He breaks it down like very few can. Luca, thank you so much for taking the time. Your thoughts on this series so far?
21: It's been a hell of a series so far to see the Cavs rattle off three straight. One of the things I think has really defined the series, and we knew this going back to last series, is turnovers. So right now the score is tied 543 to 543 for the series. This is about as even as you can be. However, going through these first five games, Cleveland has committed 54 live ball turnovers that has led to 97 points off those turnovers. 97 points. Detroit has committed 34 live ball turnovers, leading to 40 points. That is a 57-point swing in a series that's tied 543 to 543. And we've talked about it before. We've heard it in Series 1, how important the Cavs are in taking care of the ball so they can have cleaner, more efficient offensive possessions, but not only so it leads to more effective defensive positions where they can get set. They're not relying on Donovan Mitchell, James Harden being your last line of defense in transition, trying to defend off turnovers. Turnovers are so important. Usually you can't say it comes down to one stat. Detroit probably is going to say it's coming down to fouls. I want to focus on turnovers and say that's how important that's been this series so far.
8: Luca is our guest. Luca from Real Cavs Fans on X does an absolutely fabulous job of crunching the numbers, watching the game, matching the eyes with the data. And Luca, my eyes tell me that there has been an evolution in Evan Mobley's game in this postseason. And that is one of the ability to facilitate more and more. I'm not saying he wasn't doing it in the Toronto series, but it seems to me like he's doing more ball handling and facilitating in the Detroit series. What does the data say?
21: Are you saying Evan's putting the Evan in evolution?
8: I like it. I like it.
21: Yeah, so that's something we saw more last game in Game 5. Evan Mobley had 105 touches in Game 5. 105. Wow. That led the Cavs as far as who handled the ball the most. During the regular season, he averaged about 64.8 touches per game. In the playoffs, it's jumped to 67.1. Last game, we saw 105. He set a career playoff high with 8 assists. We've known he's been a very good passer. He's been one of their better playmakers this postseason, especially in the short role. So when you see him split off from a pick and roll, getting the ball in the pocket, making a decision, on the move, spraying it out to shooters, that's where he's been really, really good. What we saw going back to game 5 is Kenny really starting to lean more and more into him initiating plays, bringing the ball up. And that's something that, you know, I think a lot of fans have been calling for, understanding there's still some ball handling issues turnover-wise, but that's a way to relieve pressure on the guards. With as heavy as Detroit and Toronto pressure Mitchell and Harden, that is a way to relieve that pressure, get them different looks, get in the running start, off screens, off ball, ball handoffs. So those are ways you're seeing him be used a little bit differently. And I'll say one more thing. Going back to regular season, his ball handling numbers, as far as being an elite initiator, was 87th percentile. So he's been doing this at a very good rate this year, but we've seen an increase in that and Kenny leaning more into that in game 5, and it paid off.
8: Luke from Real Cavs Fans on X is our guest. Luke, what does each coach need to do better for his team to have a better chance to win tonight, both Detroit's J.B. Bickerstaff and Cleveland's Kenny Atkinson?
21: Yeah, for Detroit, for J.B., probably complain more to the refs. Is that what I'm hearing?
8: I teed that one up for you.
21: I think for Detroit, it comes down to how the role players perform. You know, I think J.B. has a really critical decision as far as how he handles the bigs. We've seen Jalen Duren not be as effective. Over the last 3 games, he's a negative 42 in points when he's on the floor, as opposed to Paul Reed, Isaiah Stewart, to plus 22. That's a pretty big swing for your all-star big. We've seen how effective Paul Reed has been in limited minutes in the second half. You know, J.B. has said he goes to him for a boost. He's been really, really good. Does J.B. go to him earlier? But also for Detroit, speaking about role players, there's been a huge drop-off from half 1 to half 2. Caris LeVert, Tobias Harris, you've seen a 12-point drop-off over the last 3 games between the first half and the second half. Game 5, they had 17 points combined in the first half, 3 in the second half. Game 4, they had 31 points in the first half, 9 in the second half. So can he find the right combination to kind of get some of those role players ramped up? For Kenny, it's continue doing what you're doing. I mean, I think they've done a really good job of making the necessary adjustments as far as how they're guarding Cade. We saw them late in Game 5 really start blitzing and pressuring Cade more, which we've seen be really effective in how they handle him. Can they do more of that? Do they do it earlier? Do they wait to the end of the game strategically? And also matchup-wise, how long do you go with Dean Wade for on Cade? Dean has been very, very good on Cade. Cade was 0-for-2 against Wade last game, as opposed to 8-for-14 against Max Strus. How much do you match Wade's minutes against Cade? Also realizing the offensive drawbacks Wade has against Strus as well. So I think how they handle the role players, and if there's any different wrinkles you see in how they play the pick and roll coverage-wise, on both sides.
8: Luke, Real Cavs Fans on X, realcavsfans.com. Final couple of minutes we have with you. All right, Luke, of players not named, Cade Cunningham, James Harden, Spida Mitchell, Evan Mobley. I'm slighting somebody on the Pistons. All right, I'll throw Jalen Duren in there as well. Not named those 5 guys. Who could have a big game that we're not necessarily foreseeing?
21: It's Sam Merrill's birthday today, so let's hope for his birthday wish. He
8: hope he's not sick.
21: Pointers to go in. Yeah. You know, I think it's a really good question, because we've seen throughout the Cavs' playoff success, there's been someone different step up each and every game. Whether it's Max Strus last game, we saw earlier in round 1. We saw game 7, Jared Allen just continue to dominate the paint. We saw Dennis Schroeder win them a game in the Toronto series. You know, I think we've seen Kenny talk about it going back pregame before last game, saying, you know, what role player is going to step up to kind of help propel us? And so I think that's the key for the Cavs here outside of the core, is what role player is going to step up and ascend to provide that fifth player to really be the thing that sets the Cavs over the top.
8: Luca, awesome job as always. Thank you very much for taking the time, and we'll talk to you soon.
21: Go Cavs.
8: Luca, realcavsfans.com. It is a must follow. He is a must follow. He just breaks it down like very few can when it comes to the Cavs and how they're doing what they're doing, why they're doing what they're doing. I really appreciate Luca taking the time. All right, we're going to go to Mike Ross, the traffic boss.
2: 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Looks like you're slow on 77 heading into downtown between 480 and I-90. That's due to the closure of the Jennings North. That's for emergency repairs. It shut down between Harvard Denison and West 14th through early June. You are still clear on 71 from the airport heading into downtown. 90's up to speed as well. An accident taking out the right lane on the Inner Belt South just before Ontario has you stop and go approaching. This report is...

0: But live from Mexico film spanning one night filmed in Mexico City during her Radical Optimism tour. The project will be released in addition with a live album, which drops May 22nd. The concert movie will be released on YouTube May 21st. Soul legend Clarence Carter dead at the age of 90. Following a battle with cancer, Carter had a long string of R&B hits from the late 60s to early 80s, including classics like Slip Away, Strokin', and Backdoor Santa. And The Devil Wears Prada 2 and Michael competing for the top spot at the weekend box office. That's entertainment. I'm Jennifer Polsoni.
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2: Final few minutes of this special edition of Sportsline. Courtside at Rocket Arena ahead of Game 6, Eastern Conference Semi, Cavs Pistons. Can't thank Joe and Cheryl and the cast of thousands with the Cavs enough for setting us up here. It's just been a dream to do a show ahead of a game of this magnitude. And as far as players warming up right now, Max Strus. So the Strus really is getting loose. Yes, the Strus is getting loose for the Cavs. And it's just, you know, the tension is incredible in this building already. And I cannot wait. Final few minutes for this program. I will give my keys for each team, pending, you know, injury and illness checks out. You know, I think Duncan Robinson's going to give it a go, for one example. You know, his back kept him out of Game 5, but he looked good enough to me in warm-ups about a half hour ago that I think he'll go in Game 6. How ill are the Cavs? Nobody will know, I guess. But is that stomach bug going to be a big factor? But assuming decent to good health for both sides, Cavs, what do they have to do to win tonight and close out the Pistons? Nasty attitude. They got to come out with an edge. They cannot think they're ahead 3-2. They have to play as if this is an elimination game with the intensity high and the urgency high. Match Detroit's work rate. Take nothing for granted. Donovan Mitchell or James Harden has to have a monster game. I'm not asking for both of them, but one of them's got to be exceptionally good. Evan Mobley has to be dominant again. He needs to be getting going a little earlier than he did in Game 5, but he is a matchup problem for the Detroit Pistons, both as a shooter and a ball handler and a defender, all three of those elements. So another good game from Mobley. Jared Allen's got to be steady, no foul trouble. And no foul trouble for Evan Mobley, for that matter, either. Sam Merrill, the birthday boy. Happy 30th birthday to Sam Merrill. Or Max Strus. 4-plus threes from one of those guys. Combined, 6-plus threes is my prescription for victory for the Cavs. Dennis Schroeder, solid when called upon. Getting the ball up, initiating the offense, helping to limit the turnovers. Jalen Tyson, I got a sense deep down that Jalen Tyson is going to be important in tonight's game, regardless of how few minutes he plays. So Jalen Tyson's got to be good. He's got to bring the energy, controlled aggression. Kenny Atkinson, head coach of the Cavs. Yeah, you have to do all the X's and O's and all the timeouts and all the substitutions. But to me, your number one job is to match JB as far as jawboning with the refs. You cannot let JB have the upper hand lobbying and working the officials, because you know that's what Bickerstaff's going to do from before the game all the way through. So Kenny Atkinson, I know it's not in his comfort zone to constantly yell and scream at the refs, but I think he has to do it tonight because of how JB has made everybody think that the Detroit Pistons are persecuted and that the officials owe him a game. As far as what do the Pistons need to do, I don't really want to do that. I'm not in the mood, but all right, I'll give a smaller version. Cade Cunningham's got to be outstanding. Tobias Harris, to me, has to score 20-plus. Jalen Duren's got to go 15-10 at least. Somebody other than Cade Cunningham's got to make four or more threes. They got to keep playing their grimy defense. They got to push the officials to the limit. In other words, physical contact until the officials make the calls. And JB, of course, has to whine all night. That's part of the prescription for success for the Detroit Pistons. You know Bickerstaff, even with his voice having issues, he's going to continue to get in the referee's ear. And that's going to be a big part of this game because the Pistons have managed to let everybody know that the officials are giving the Cavs the benefit of the whistle and the Cavs are getting to the free throw line more, especially games 3-5, 3-5. And game 5 was robbery at the end, according to Detroit, even though the NFL or the NBA last 2 minutes said no. So the Cavs have got to be like, no, the officials don't owe the Pistons anything. And the Cavs protect home court with the extra element that is the fan base. I want this crowd so loud that the Pistons can't hear themselves think, that JB can't hear himself yell at the officials. And I just want it to be incredible decibel level for the crowd tonight. But that's it. That's all we got for the special edition of Sportsline Courtside at Rocket Arena. The Cleveland Cavaliers playing host to the Detroit Pistons. Game 6 of an Eastern Conference semifinal. Doubleheader for the NBA. Second game, Spurs at Timberwolves. Game 6, Western Conference semifinal. So it is just going to be an amazing night for the National Basketball Association. And it starts with Cleveland-Detroit. I expect this to be a really good game. And I hope and pray that the Cavs prevail, because I don't want to even think about the Cavs having to go to Detroit for a Game 7. Thank you very much for listening. Thank you, Dave Mulvern, for everything at Studio Control. And thanks most of all to the great Keith Kennedy here courtside at Rocket Arena for running the ship. We'll talk to everybody soon.

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4: The investigation's underway into a plane crash in Akron. 6 o'clock, I'm Tom Moore. That story and others in less than 60 seconds. First, traffic and weather together.
5: 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Emergency repairs on the Jennings northbound have it shut down completely between Harvard Denison and West 14th. An accident taking out the right lane 90 east before Ontario. You also have a crash taking out the right two lane 77 north at Grant. That has stop and go traffic from I-480. If you are trying to get into downtown right now, it looks like you're pretty clear on 71 trying to get to either one of the games. Also, road construction, 77 north has you slow between East 30th and I-90. Mike Ross, WTAM traffic on 1100 AM and 106.9 FM.
4: 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And we get that from meteorologist Mark Johnson.
6: All right, are you ready for the warm-up? It's coming. It's moving in right now. In fact, during the evening hours with temps in the 60s and a mainly cloudy sky, skies are going to clear out overnight tonight. We'll see lows in the mid-50s, so not as cold. Saturday, scattered showers, maybe a rumble of thunder on and off through the day, but it's warming up, 79.
4: It is 67 degrees at your severe weather station. The NTSB today began the investigation into yesterday's crash of a single-engine plane into a house in Akron, killing the pilot and a flight instructor. The NTSB's Aaron McCarter says they hope to have a preliminary report in less than 2 weeks. The complete report may take at least a full year.
7: Sometimes it takes a couple of days to get some real evidence. There was no eureka moment so far. Right now we're doing the documentation. The team is mapping the wreckage, making sure that all the controls and there's continuity between the controls and everything. But we need to wait until the crew gets here to do the recovery so we can have access to the aircraft.
4: And once that happens, they will then be moving it to a hangar at nearby Akron Fulton Airport. If you're one of those drivers who last night or this morning was caught unaware that the Jennings Freeway northbound has been closed, as Mike Ross has been mentioning in traffic reports, ODOT's Brent Kovac says this was an emergency decision.
8: It's always safety over convenience. So we felt this bridge could not handle traffic for time for a project to be designed, which can take years sometimes, and then to be implemented and worked on for months or a summer.
4: Workers widening a stretch of the Jennings found damage and wear and tear of a bridge pier cap. The northbound Jennings will be closed into next month. A teenager has been indicted now on charges, including attempted murder and a felonious assault for running into and seriously injuring a flag football referee in the Brookside Reservation at the Cleveland Metro Parks. Police say 19-year-old Timothy Rubel ran his car on purpose into Brian Williams. Williams suffered a traumatic brain injury. Rubel due in court on the 28th. President Trump set to land back in Washington soon after his high-stakes summit with Chinese President Xi Jinping in Beijing. Two leaders talked about the ongoing war in Iran and, among many other things, China considered Iran's largest trading partner. If you're downtown and in the near west side this weekend, you're going to see a lot of runners. The University Hospital's Cleveland Marathon is Sunday along with the half marathon. Then tomorrow they've got the Saturday 5 and 10K races. Marathon Director of Operations Jay Toole says if you live along the marathon route, encourage the runners.
9: The runners also thrive off their energy. So I say if you're not running and you are fortunate enough to live on the route, come out to your front lawn, play some music, blow some bubbles, give them high fives. Those are the things that runners remember, and those are the stories they tell people.
4: The marathon starts near Public Square, goes towards CSU, then to the Flats, then down Detroit Avenue and Lake Avenue, before coming back to downtown for the conclusion. The trading week on Wall Street closed with stocks taking a hit. This comes after the summit between President Trump and China's president ended, left traders concerned that there were no huge policy breakthroughs. WTAM Money Matters brought to you by Mortosh Financial. Dow Jones closing down 537, S&P down 92, and the NASDAQ closed down 410. 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
10: 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Tanner Bibee tries again to get his first win of the season. 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
3: Guardians versus Reds. Vote versus Francona. Ohio versus Kentucky. This is Union Home Mortgage Guardians Game Day. Game number 45. First pitch is going to be at 7:10. Progressive Field is going to be your Cleveland Guardians against the Cincinnati Reds. First of a 3-game series and is going to be the celebration of the 2016 AL pennant winner. And the Guardians, they're going to be looking to keep the good times rolling after their first 3-game sweep of the season. That was against Anaheim and winning six of their last last eight. Two of the big reasons of success as of late have been shortstop Brian Rocchio and outfielder Angel Martinez. In the ninth spot of the order, Rocchio is hitting .350 with three RBI, three steals, and a double in his last seven games. Martinez has had home runs in back-to-back games and three extra base hits in his last 10 with three steals of his own. They're also in first place in the American League Central, magic number 118 for those of you scoring at home. The Reds and manager Terry Francona come into Progressive after a 15-1 win against the Nationals that salvaged a three-game series. The Reds have cooled since April, going 3-7 in their last 10 and falling into last place in the National League Central, despite still being two games over 500. The Reds are led in home runs and RBI by shortstop Elly De La Cruz, who has 10 home runs, 10 doubles to go along with those 29 RBIs. Outfielder J.J. Bidet got off to a hot start since joining the Reds, hitting .321 with six home runs, three doubles, and 18 RBIs in just 16 games of the season. Today's starter is Tanner Bibee. He comes into the day at 0-5 with a .417 ERA. He is going to be facing Andrew Abbott, the lefty, in his fourth year, is 2-2 with a .447 ERA. Let's talk a little baseball. We got Henry Palatella. He is the site expert for A Way Back and Gone. How you doing today, Henry?
1: I'm good. I'm good. I'm excited to take a trip down memory lane today.
3: Yeah, I mean, I was saying to Brian Motze, our Guardians Grand Poobah down here, runs the whole show in the with the network. I cannot believe we are talking about this team like it was 10 years ago, and it has honestly been that long. I guess we can start off on just a note between two fans here. What's the biggest thing that sticks out in your mind when you think of that 2016 World Series?
1: Game seven, I was not, I was outside in the fan area watching on the screen. And it was when I, my sophomore year of college, and just hearing that ball leave Rajay Davis's bat, like it was just the sound was deafening. It was one of the best experiences of my life, just in terms of like being around other people. And obviously, it didn't end the way Cleveland wanted, but it's still such an incredible baseball moment. And sometimes it's one of those things where I'm like, yeah, that happened here. Like it just, it's kind of, you know, even if it didn't end with Cleveland winning the World Series, just an incredible moment to kind of remember and know it happened in our backyard.
3: Yeah, I mean, I was sitting in a broadcast studio. We were watching it on a stream when that was a brand new thing, and we realized early on that the phones were, you know, a little bit ahead of everything. And I had a buddy in the corner just look at me and smile while Rajay was up, and I knew something good was about to happen. And yeah, I mean, it's one of those things that makes you feel, that makes you remember that it's not completely about how the journey ends. It is about how you get there too, and the memories that you know that are involved in the ups and the downs. And I think anybody who was around will have a tough time ever remembering Corey Kluber and nobody else on that pitching staff almost win a World Series. But we got Henry Palatella here with us. He is the site expert, A Way Back Gone. On to the 2026 team. It's been kind of clear to me over the last couple of weeks what this identity of the team is. It's almost like a throwback team where we're watching 1906 baseball. Lots of steals, lots of walks, a lot of small ball. This team is fun to watch, but it seems like this offense is pretty good about at scoring runs without actually hitting the ball.
1: Yeah, it's kind of interesting that, you know, they had this past homestand, they had the series against the Twins. They won on Friday night. Pisano hits his first major league home run and then go pretty quiet against, you know, one of the worst bullpens in baseball, a bullpen game in the final game of that series. And then against the Angels, granted they were playing the Angels, things just looked exactly kind of what the Guardians imagined them to be. Like you said, they walked. They had the second most walks, I think, as a team of that three-game span. They ran a bunch. Pisano already has seven steals since getting called up. Angel Martinez steals two in the final game of the series. When your offense is based around the home run, like it's awesome. Home runs are awesome. But when you're not hitting that home run, it can be tough for you to find offense. And the Guardians are among baseball's best at scraping runs across when they don't necessarily, it doesn't look like it's going to happen. Like you said, that's a little more 1906 and 2026, and eventually you're going to need that home run. You're going to need that big hit. But it is encouraging to see, especially when you bring up Angel and the Brian Rocchios of the world, that when they're producing and they're getting runs across without the ball leaving the fence, that's always going to be a good sign, the sign of a healthy offense, because eventually the bats at the top of the lineup are going to either keep going if they have been going hot or eventually get hot if they haven't yet.
3: Who's got a better chance of kind of keeping this going throughout the whole season? Is it Rocchio or is it Martinez, or even throwing Austin Hedges with that whole situation? I know it's a very limited sample size, but out of these guys who are kind of coming out of nowhere, who do you think out of the young guys has the best chance of maintaining this throughout the season?
1: Personally, I think it's going to be Rocchio. His approach is a lot more sustainable. He seems to have found a hole in the nine hole, find a home in the nine hole. He calls it his home. He loves hitting at the bottom of the lineup. Martinez is an interesting one for me. I was not a fan of the way they used him last year in center. A lot of his at-bats seemed very kind of empty, and he's still swinging at a lot of stuff, but he's kind of being a little bit more disciplined and making contact and punishing that contact. I was covering the Angels this week for MLB.com, and both Walbert Urania and Reed Detmers said that they did not regret the pitches they threw that Angel hit out, which is a better, pretty much the highest level of praise you can get, where the pitcher's like, yeah, I'd throw it again, and I don't, like, you know, you just got to live with the result. So it's encouraging to see that, where it's not just mistakes that he's feasting on. He's, you know, doing things with good pitches too. But it's the way Brian Rocchio has been playing. I didn't seem possible the way his career started, but it seems like he has really worked his way into that long-term foundation.
3: Yeah, he's the first player I can remember who's hitting ninth that I want to hit ninth, and it's not a slam. It's not any sort of a pejorative. He needs to be there for sure. We got Henry Palatella with us. He's the site expert for A Way Back Gone. We got about another minute and a half or so. With Tanner Bibee on the mound today, a lot of fans see 0-5, 4.17 ERA. He is still winless. The only start of his that the Guardians have won all season was opening day against Seattle, and they have their own problems right now. Is Tanner Bibee, you know, how confident should we be right now with him? Is he getting, you know, trending up, or is he still kind of kind of wandering around right now?
1: Seems like it's a bit of an upward trend. You mentioned that opening day start; that was the one he left. It looked like, you know, it kind of was a flashback of what happened with Shane Bieber, a pitcher walking off the mound in Seattle at the beginning of the year with an injury. You assume the worst, but it seems like he's dodged the bullet, seems healthier. It looks like he's settling in a lot more. He last year admitted that the pressures of his new contract kind of got to him, but he finished September great through a shutout against the White Sox. Granted, the Guardians' rotation is in a bit of a better spot because Gavin Williams has taken that next step. Parker Messick continues to look great. Joey Cantillo has looked great over the past month. But it's hard to imagine a world where they're a true postseason contender without Tanner Bibee, at least, you know, if not looking like the ace, looking like a great number two starter. And his past couple times out, he's looked a lot better. He's looked a lot calmer. This Reds team is interesting, where they're, like you said, they're kind of on a downturn a little bit. They're a bit streaky, but they have some guys that can hit the ball out of the park, which has been the big problem that Bibee's had throughout his career. So if he's able to limit the long balls tonight, I think this can be the kind of start where he gets going, gets a rhythm, and then that carries him through the rest of May, hopefully into the start of June too.
3: Yeah, I mean, and also too, he gets some run support. I think that could help things out. I know that's not his fault, but yeah, I think that's probably one of the big reasons why he is 0-5. Henry, thank you very, very much for joining us here on Union Home Mortgage Guardians Game Day.
1: Of course. Have a great rest of your night.
3: Hey, you too. This is Union Home Mortgage Guardians Game Day. I am Rob Rozicki. We're getting you ready to go for the Guardians and the Reds. First pitch, 7:10 at Progressive Field. Let's throw it over to Mike Ross and the traffic. Take it away, Mike.
5: 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A crash blocking the right two lanes on 77 North at Grant. That is stop-and-go traffic back to 480. If you're going to the Guardians or the Cavs game this evening, try to avoid 77. Also, the Jennings North is closed for emergency repairs between 480 and West 14th. 71 is pretty clear right now if you're trying to get into downtown from the airport. You also have an accident in the right lane, 90 East before Ontario. Mike Ross, WTAM traffic on 1100 AM and 106.9 FM.
2: Mostly cloudy tonight, a low of 56. Tomorrow, rain with a high of 79 and a slight chance of rain Sunday with Sunday's high around 81.
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28: He goes. And Blade, high fly, right field. Weimer working his way back. JJ Blade all day long. Homers in back-to-back ABs. It's 11-0 Reds.
3: That was Reds outfielder JJ Blade. Keep an eye on him tonight. He's going to be starting in left field. That was his second home run of the game. The Reds won 15-1 against the Nationals. Blade went 3-for-5 with 2 home runs, 6 RBI. He has 7 hits in his last 4 games. Again, he is on a tear. He's hitting .321 this season, 3 doubles, 18 RBI, and he's done that in just 16 games this season. That was the Are You Kidding Me play of the day presented to you by Nissan of North Olmsted. Up next, we got some winners and losers. We'll go around the diamond. This is Union Home Mortgage Guardians Game Day on News Radio WTAM 1100. 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
3: All right, these are the winners and losers for the day. The winner is the National League Central, partly because they all won yesterday. We talked about the Reds 15-1 win, but they're all over 500. The Cubs are 28-16. That is a good enough for a 2.5-game lead over the Brewers and Cardinals. Then you got the Pirates in fourth place, 4 games over 500 at 24-20. And then your Cincinnati Reds at 23-21. They are in last place. To put it another way, too, the Central has as many 500 teams as the entire American League, and the Guardians would be a half game out of last place in that division. So I think that is a pretty good winner. The loser, I don't know if he's a loser, but he's definitely having a bad season. Cal Raleigh, he is on the 10-day injured list. The Mariners put him on that Thursday morning with a right oblique strain. It's the first IL stint of his entire MLB career. He was mired in the longest hitless streak of his Major League career, finally breaking out of it on Tuesday night. On Wednesday, he left with that side injury and a loss. In 41 games this season, he's hitting 161, 18 RBI, 4 doubles, 18 walks, and he is actually the second lowest batting average that qualifies for a batting title. So, yeah, I don't know if he's a loser, but he's definitely having a bad season. Cal Raleigh, that is your winners and losers presented to you by Pella Windows and Doors. Up next, we'll go around the diamond, presented by Howard's Jewelry Center. 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
3: All righty, let's see what's going on in the American League Central. We have Toronto and Detroit. That'll be in Detroit, and first pitch at 6:40. Milwaukee's going to be facing the Minnesota Twins. That first pitch will be happening at 10 after 7. And then rivalry week in here in weekend in baseball, the Cubs and White Sox, Battle of Chicago. That'll be happening in New Comiskey at 7:40. And then Kansas City and St. Louis. Louis. That'll be conclude the action for the American League Central. That'll be happening at 8:15. Also of note, too, to keep an eye on, the Chicago White Sox. I know we're used to them being doormats in the American League Central, but they are playing very, very well. They are right behind the Guardians in the standings right now. They've won five in a row. They're a game back of your Cleveland Guardians. And wrap your head around this one, everybody. If the season ended today, first off, everybody would be surprised because there's like 120 games left. But if the season ended today, the White Sox are a wild card team. They're not even the last wild card team. They are the second wild card team. At least 45 games in, whatever's happening in Chicago has been going very, very well. But that is Around the Diamond, presented to you by Howard's Jewelry Center. So much more than jewelry store. Up next, we got Tom Moore in the news. And then in just a few minutes, we're going to be throwing it over to Jim Rosenhaus and Guardians Network, getting you ready to go for the Guardians and Reds. First pitch happening in about a half an hour, right down the street at Progressive Field. They're going to be honoring the 2016 AL pennant winner tonight. It should be a fun time for everybody involved. This is Union Home Mortgage Guardians Game Day on News Radio WTAM 1100.
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2: Good evening. I'm Tom Moore. This is the 6:30 report. Your 3 News forecast: a cloudy night, down to 56. Tomorrow, rain, high 79. Slight chance of rain Sunday, 81. Right now, it's 67 at your severe weather station. National Transportation Safety Board beginning its investigation into that crash of a single-engine plane in Akron that killed both people on board. NTSB's Aaron McCarter says the plane's owner and a flight instructor were returning to Akron Fulton from a routine flight when that plane spiraled down. A Cuyahoga County grand jury has indicted 19-year-old accused of intentionally hitting a flag football referee with his car. Victim Brian Williams has a traumatic brain injury. Timothy Rubel facing charges including attempted murder. Congressman Max Miller of Westlake filing a defamation suit against his ex-wife, Emily Marino, who happens to be the daughter of U.S. Senator Bernie Marino. Miller saying that his ex-wife caused harm by telling media sources Miller was a violent and abusive husband and father. President Trump about to land back in Washington soon after his high-stakes summit with China's leader. They talked about the ongoing war in Iran, among many other topics. I'm Tom Moore. Next news after Guardians Baseball, when you set a preset on the free iHeartRadio app to WTAM 1100.
6: This is Lee Habib, host of Our American Stories. 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
3: It's going to be Tanner Bibee on the mound for the good guys, and they are leading off with Stephen Kwan in center field. Jose Ramirez is going to be hitting second and playing third base. Hitting third will be Chase DeLauder, the right fielder. Hitting fourth, Reese Hoskins, the first baseman. Hitting fifth will be David Fry, the DH. Angel Martinez is going to be hitting sixth and playing left. Travis Bazana, the second baseman, will be hitting seventh. Patrick Bailey, the newly acquired catcher, will be hitting eighth. And Brian Rocchio will find his home and will be very, very comfortable in the nine hole. They're going to be facing on the mound lefty today for the Reds, Andrew Abbott. He's going to be facing Tanner Bibee today. First pitch is going to be happening at about 7:10 Progressive Field. Reds and Guardians. Go Guardians. Go Guardians. And go 2016 AL Championship. Have a good one.

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2: Cloudy skies during the evening hours with temps falling through the 60s will give way to clearing skies toward midnight with a low tonight down to 56 degrees. Saturday, you'll be dodging a few showers, maybe a rumble of thunder during the day, but our warm-up is beginning. 79 degrees, the high on Saturday. From the 3 News Weather Center, I'm Mark Johnson.
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7: And everybody, with Cleveland manager Stephen Vogt, this is Tom Hamilton. Welcome to the Manager Show. It's brought to you by KeyBank. Off day yesterday after, in essence, a two-week run. That's mammoth, isn't it?
8: Yeah, it was huge. I mean, what a long trip. Sacramento to Kansas City and then home for, you know, six more games. And, man, our guys played well. What a great stretch we had. Anytime you have a trip like that and a long stretch, you don't know how it's going to go. But we were able to win more than we lost, and we played some good baseball.
7: Voter, you've played well here at home, especially pitching. Your ERA is more than two runs lower at home than on the road. Now, some of that might be weather-related, but you also have to pitch in that.
8: Yeah, they've been great. I mean, our starting rotation as a whole has been very good, and the bullpen has just been phenomenal here as of late, and really the majority of the year. It kind of had a week where they kind of gave up some runs, but outside of that, it's been phenomenal, and we're pitching well, we're playing good defense, and we're getting hitting when we need it. And you're going to have games where you don't, but for the most part, I've been really pleased with our at-bat quality.
7: Well, and the bullpen kind of continues to evolve. You do have that guy in the ninth inning. I mean, right now, Kate Smith looks locked in.
8: Yeah, especially the last two outings. I think, you know, we really saw a different version of Cade. We saw the normal, the version of Cade we're used to. And it's been a process. You know, pitchers go through lulls where they lose their mechanics or something just feels a tick off. But man, when Cade's dialed, isn't he great?
7: Well, I mean, right now, you wonder, how does a hitter even figure out what's coming next? And the results are three punch outs every inning. That being said, Voter, it's a little different than a year ago. 7, 8, 9 was pretty clear cut. More mixing and matching now?
8: Yeah, I mean, I think if you've looked at the last couple of years, at least since I've been here, you know, we don't have clear set roles. We don't have a seventh inning, eighth inning, ninth inning. It's more matchup based. And, you know, I think we're really starting to see we have a lot of pieces that we can fit into that puzzle right now. It's a good problem to have. And with both lefties being as dominant as they are and three or four really good righties and some pretty good, you know, mop-up guys as well. So

0: We feel really good about the state of our pen. We're going to continue to look for the best matchups possible for guys.
1: Can you explain Eric Sobrowski's success? He doesn't throw 98, but, I mean, he's getting almost two strikeouts an inning. One thing we do know, he's fearless, isn't he?
0: Yeah, he is. He's fearless, but also his fastball, you know, it's not a normal four-seam. It plays up. It's got 22 inches of vertical ride, and that's ridiculous. So essentially, you got to try and swing and miss over the top of his fastball if you want to hit it, is basically the best way to describe it. And so he's got good extension. He's coming at you, and he's got two really good breaking balls to couple with it. So when Eric's throwing strikes, he's one of the best.
1: I know how proud you are of me right now. I went 3 minutes before I asked you the batting lineup. You've got Chase DeLauder again hitting third with Jose Ramirez in the two hole. Do you want to see how this goes for a while?
0: Oh, you know, again, we're day to day. I really liked the way it looked the other day versus the lefty, and we're facing another lefty today. Mm-hmm. We'll see how it shakes out for tomorrow. But you know, I really liked the way, you know, whoever's hitting second is going to get the most meaningful at bats, and so why not put Jose in that spot?
1: Do you talk to Jose before you make this kind of a move?
0: Absolutely. You know, you always ask. I mean, you've seen it. We've tried him in the two hole a few stretches over the last few years, and he's always kind of just wanted to gravitate back towards the three hole. And again, whatever Jose wants, but we've been talking a lot about it, and he actually expressed some interest in possibly, you know, doing it. And you know, anytime he wants to step up and hit second, I'm all for it.
1: Voter, one other thing I wanted to ask you about, and that's Cincinnati, tonight's opponent. In essence, the same record. They've been struggling lately, but everybody in that National League East is above 500. What kind of a club are they?
0: They're pesky. They can hit. They can run. They put a lot of pressure on you on the bases. They've got good pitching. You know, they've got really big stuff coming out of the bullpen. Struggle with throwing strikes at times, which they can get themselves in trouble. So we have to be really patient with their bullpen. But this is a really good team. I mean, they play the game the right way. They're good on defense. They run. They bunt. They cause havoc. And we got our work cut out for us this weekend.
1: That's Cleveland manager Stephen Vogt. Tom Hamilton inviting you to stay tuned. Game one of this weekend series with the Reds next in the Cleveland Clinic Radio Network.
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5: About 10 minutes away from tonight's first pitch here at Progressive Field, time for the pitching matchup. Andrew Abbott, the tough left-hander's on the hill for the Reds. Nine starts in, he's 2-2 with an ERA of 4.47. Always tough in his career against Cleveland, especially so a year ago with two wins and two starts, 14 innings, he did not allow a run. On the other side, it's Tanner Bibee for the Guardians, the right-hander 0-5 with an earned run average of 4.17 In his career, three starts against Cincinnati, 1-2 with an earned run average of 4.42. That's your pitching matchup, and that'll do it for Guardians warm-up. Stay tuned. We have the starting lineups and the first pitch. They come your way next.
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22: 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Time now for the starting lineups. First for Terry Francona and the Cincinnati Reds, Will Benson leads it off in center field. Eli De La Cruz, the shortstop, bats second with Sal Stewart at first base batting third. J.J. Bleday is the left fielder hitting cleanup. Spencer Steer in right field bats fifth. Nathaniel Lowe, the designated hitter, will bat sixth. Matt McClain at second base bats seventh. Hitting eighth, doing the catching, Tyler Stevenson. And Cabrian Hayes at third base will hit ninth. On the mound, lefty Andrew Abbott. Now for the Guardians and manager Stephen Vogt leading things off. Stephen Kwan in center field. Jose Ramirez, the third baseman, bats second. Chase DeLauder in right field hits third. Reese Hoskins, the first baseman, bats cleanup. David Fry, the designated hitter, bats fifth. Angel Martinez in left field hits sixth with Travis Bazana at second base batting seventh. Patrick Bailey does the catching, hits eighth. And Brian Rocchio at shortstop will bat ninth. On the mound, right-hander Tanner Bivey. Those are your starting lineups. Now stay tuned when we return. Tom Hamilton has tonight's first pitch on the Cleveland Clinic Radio Network.
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0: But Stephen Vogt really liked the catching performance of David Fry the other day. Obviously, they traded Patrick Bailey to be their number one. The pitch down and a little outside. And, of course, Austin Hedges has caught as well and hit as well this season as he has at any time with Cleveland. Down the 1-1. Down low, changeup. One thing we know, you can't keep three catchers happy. Somebody is not going to be happy. Two balls and a strike on Bailey, batting 138, a homer, six RBIs. With Cleveland, 0 for 5. Now the 2-1, and he pops one foul, right side, twisting out of play. 2-2 the count. Big crowd on hand. Of course, the Cavs next door trying to wrap it up against the Pistons in Game 6. Wild night in downtown Cleveland to start our weekend. Now Abbott the set and the 2-2. Inside, full count. So Martinez will be off at first. Boy, Cleveland's really made Abbott worked this inning. This will be his 25th pitch of the inning. Here it comes. And it's low, and he walked him. So he's walked a pair, and who knows, that at bat by Travis Bassano may have taken a little something out of Abbott. He walks Patrick Bailey. Derek Johnson, the pitching coach, heads out of the first base dugout to the mound. Angel Martinez to second. Patrick Bailey heads to first, and Cleveland's best clutch hitter is coming to the plate. Brian Rocchio, the switch hitting shortstop, who when it counts has been better than anybody on this Cleveland club, batting 382 with men in scoring position. And now he bats with a runner at second in scoring position. Another runner at first. Two down, 2-0 Reds. Abbott's ready. Here it comes. And it's in there, a strike. Well, you want to get into that Reds bullpen. That has been their Achilles heel here in the month of May. Now the 0-1 pitch. Outside. Ball one. 1-1. Andrew Abbott fires. Rocchio takes. It's high. No, it's not. Called a strike. Rocchio thought it was up. Now he's down in the count of ball and two strikes. The next delivery. Swing and a ground ball. Back up the middle. Knocked down. Picked up on the grass in front of the mound by Abbott. Throws over. Inning over. Cleveland strands a pair. Reds lead 2-0 after two on the Cleveland Clinic Radio Network.
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3: Ellie De La Cruz opens up the Reds' third. 2-0 Cincinnati. Tanner Bibee's pitch, and he pops one in there, a strike. Ellie De La Cruz flied out his first time up. Tanner Bibee. Cruz threw that first inning. 7 pitches, then made 30 pitches in the second inning. Now he faces 2, 3, and 4. The 0-1 pitch way inside. Great to see Mallory and Cody Allen stop by the booth. They are expecting their 4th child in August. What a incredible couple. The 1-1 swung on, smashed on the ground to short. Backing up into center, Rocchio with a bouncing throw to first in time to get a guy who can fly. Heck of a play by Rocchio to get De La Cruz for out number one. Mallory looks fantastic, as she always does, but with baby number 4 on the way, congratulations to Cody and Mallory. And their oldest now 9. Where in the world did that time go? Here is Sal Stewart. The pitch swung on a weak chopper to short. Up above the shoulder, the ball hopped. Rocchio reached up, grabbed it, threw out Stewart. I tell you, that 2016 group, so many great guys, but also incredible wives.
4: And the families are growing up together, because a lot of them in very much the same spot where kids were coming at that time, 2016, and the families are growing up together because they've stayed in touch.
3: Yeah, they still do a lot of things together. Yeah. Here's J.J. Blade, 2 down, taking a strike. Kip was saying he, Lonnie, and one of his other teammates from that club, they're going to Scotland to golf this summer.
4: Michael Brantley,
3: that's right.
4: How about that?
3: Here's the windup and the 0-1 pitch, fouled at the plate. But that's, when you talk to these guys, that's what they miss. Yeah, you miss the game. Why wouldn't you? But when you're playing this game of baseball, so much pressure, so much mental anguish, and now when it's done, what they miss the most is the camaraderie, the clubhouse, the friendships. And that 2016 group has really stayed tight-knit.
4: Well, we had Jan Gomes on the warm-up show, and he said that was one of the reasons he felt they played so well when there was pressure.
3: 2-0 Reds, 2 down, third inning. Now the 0-2 pitch. Changeup floats high and wide. 1-2 the count. And one guy still playing. And Andrew Miller said, none of us are surprised to see the player Jose Ramirez has become. We saw it 10 years ago. Now the 1-2. Inside, 2-2. Well, Javi Baez is still playing, kind of. Is there anybody else?
4: Wow.
3: From that Cubs team, the pitch. Swung on, popped up on the infield. Ramirez, the third baseman, makes the catch. Oh, did Tanner Bibee need that inning? As he only made 9 pitches that inning. Boy, it's been a goofy 3 innings for Tanner Bibee. 7 pitches, 30 pitches, 9 pitches, 2-0 Reds, middle of the third.
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3: Cleveland's down by a score of 2-0. It's the bottom of the third. It's the Hyundai Grand Slam inning. Top of the order and Stephen Kwan fouled out. First time up, left on left. Kwan takes down low, ball one. The kick and the 1-0. Outside, a called strike. So there's only one player still playing from that 2016 World Series with the club they played for 10 years ago. That's Jose Ramirez. Think of that. Now the 1-1 pitch. Swing and a ground ball. Hit on the ground to short. Backhanded in the outfield. De La Cruz with a strong arm gets Kwan. Carl Edwards. Schwarber. Might be a few others, but there's only one player still with the Cubs or Indians now slash Guardians that's still playing with that club, and he's at the plate right now. Jose Ramirez batting right-handed. The kick and the pitch, and it's outside corner strike. So tonight's contestant is Colin Lehman of Orrville, trying to win the Hyundai Kona, courtesy of your Northern Ohio Hyundai dealers. 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Jose Ramirez awaits the pitch, and he hits a ground ball back up the middle. De La Cruz can't get it. Base hit into left center. De La Cruz going towards second. Almost made another great play. So Jose Ramirez aboard with Cleveland's second in. Here is Chase DeLauder. DeLauder. He is batting for the second time tonight. Walked his first time. Cleveland down 2-0. The pitch outside, ball one. Now the theory here is with DeLauder at the plate and a base stealer at first in Ramirez, Chase DeLauder should see more fastballs to hit because of Ramirez's threat at first. The pitch outside, threw him a breaking ball, 2-0. Jose Ramirez leading the league with 18 stolen bases. Ian DeLauder lead the team with 6 home runs. The set, the pitch, swung on. This is hammered toward the gap in left center. Slicing away from Benson, but he gets there. The center fielder catches the DeLauder line drive in the gap in left center. Two down for Reese Hoskins.